0: after week number one, leads the state in pass attempts. So this is a team that really looks to spread it around. He's also their leading rusher returning from last year. He ran for 82 yards in week number one, threw for 320 yards. So this is going to be a dangerous offense that they got to watch out for tonight.
1: Yeah, absolutely, Patrick. I mean, you said it, I think last week, it was 47 pass attempts in high school football. Just an incredible amount. And it also wasn't like it was because they were down by a mile all game long chucking it up. I mean, I think this team, that's their MO. They're going to come out wanting to throw the ball around, and their quarterback's a good athlete, can make some plays on the ground. And this is going to be a great, great early season look for these KZ Westfield Warriors. You had a quality opponent that has, that's going to attack them through the air more than probably what they're going to see the rest of the entire season, and also have to defend against an athletic quarterback.
0: We're going to see the rock-solid player of the game from last week, Wyatt Erickson, as he threw a two-point conversion off of a botched snap on the final touchdown of the game for the Warriors. He's going to put the ball on the tee as the Warriors will kick it to the Knights to start this football game. 12 minutes on the clock. Warriors in their brand new black uniforms. As you look across the crowd, a lot of people participating in the blackout as well. And once the lights go, once the sun finally goes down here, it's going to be a really cool scene with all the black uniforms and the black on the sideline as well. Modern Day running a guy late onto the field here for this opening kickoff as we are just about ready to go. So they have two returners back deep. It'll be a senior number 9, Lane Corman. And on the other side of the field, looks like number 24, a sophomore, Dylan Souter. Souter, a name to listen for on the defensive side of the ball. He's very active, had a productive freshman year as well. Erickson ready from the 40. It's a low kick, and it goes down the near sideline, and it's going to be picked up. No, it's going to be botched. Picked up inside the 10 now, and great coverage once again, as we saw last week, as the Warriors pin him deep. Hudson Rhodes, the last one there to finish off the tackle, and the modern-day Knights are going to start inside their own 10.
1: Man, this KZ Warrior special teams unit is special, Patrick. Year in, year out. I mean, phenomenal squib kick there by Wyatt Erickson. You can tell they're not trying to give these returners, who are probably really some really good athletes, the chance to catch the ball with all that room to run that you get from his standard boots. He executes an awesome squib kick. That ball gets fumbled, and then that coverage team, you know, leaving no air, no space for that returner to do anything with it. And once again, they're giving their defense phenomenal field position here.
0: They're going to spot it right at the 10-yard line. And here in the shotgun, on the opening play of the game, it will be Hawkbaum. Receiver goes in motion from right to left, and it's a quick screen out to that left side, and some yards after the catch, going to be enough to move the chains. That was Bodie Brockmeyer, and that's going to be a name you hear often. There are two flags on the field. We'll wait to check those. Looks like we got a sideline warning against the Warriors, but check the other flag as well. It's going to be a hold against Modern Day.
1: That's one that if you're the Modern Day coaching staff, you're not going to like to see on tape, because I believe that was on the opposite side of the field that bubble screen was running.
0: Well, what you're really not going to like to see if you're the Warriors is, I believe, those do those penalties offset? Nope, they're backing him up 5 yards. Okay, he just let it know. The first one is a warning, so not a penalty on the sideline warning. So they do back him up 5 yards, and so that makes it first down and 15. Go ahead.
1: Anyway.
0: You
1: don't like to see that, you know, away from the play there. But here, the KZ Westfield Warrior defense, you got to be prepared for that same play coming the other side, because if you're Modern Day, you just had a lot of success sealing that edge and getting that bubble to the edge. So you got to be prepared for it again here.
0: Hawkbaum quickly out to the left side, jukes his man off the catch, and it's going to be a pickup of 7 through the air. That was Dominic Koopman on the reception, a gain of 7 on what was first and 15. So it will be second down and about 6 or 7 to go.
1: Yeah, that's tough there. That's a really nice executed wide receiver screen play to the boundary there. They're going to the short side of the field because that allows them to release those linemen and get them out on the second level guys, those backers, those corners, so much faster. That's going to be really tough if Modern Day is able to execute that tonight.
0: In the shotgun once again, running back to the left side, now shifting to the right side, and it's going to be a toss. Brockmeyer hit and drop. No running room there. The Warriors defensive line come up big. I see Weston Hupp coming up out of there. And number 61 as well, Kai Davis, in on the stop. It'll be third down and 6.
1: Yeah, really good job there filling those rushing lanes. And this Warrior defense, that second level, does such a good job scraping over the top and then shooting those openings to try to disrupt that run game, and really saved a pretty good gain there, potential by the modern day offense.
0: J.J. Rental, big city equipment with small town service and parts. They're just off Route 49 in Casey. That's J.J. Rental. Third down and 6. The Warriors defense, just 2 minutes into this game, up against the test. Hawkbaum rolling out to his left, flips it down the field.
1: Wow.
0: Going up high, pointing that catch. Did he get a foot in bounds? No, he was out of bounds. Great coverage there by two different Warriors defenders, Clay Hanselman and Nick Fowdy. The two over there that force him out of bounds, and that'll make it fourth down and 6. That was a really rolling out to his left, a good throw, but a great defensive play.
1: Yeah. I mean, just a testament to the coverage there, because that was a phenomenal throw. And number 11 there, Dominic Koopman, very close to making that a catch on the sideline. Good thing the Warrior defense had him smothered and was able to keep him from being in bounds.
0: They'll drop back. Standing on the goal line is the punter for the modern day Knights. Warriors hustling to get a guy off the field late here. They do in time. Fourth down and 6, and they will kick it away. It's an end over end kick, and it will bounce past the Warriors return man, and he's going to, no, he touches it. Who's able to dive on it? Multiple bodies for each team around the football. Modern day thinks they have it. Warriors pointing their way as well. And the Warriors do keep it. A dangerous kick. It looked like Kyler Ratliff wanted to let that one bounce to him. And as footballs do, it took a weird hop. And luckily, one of the Warriors was able to dive on it, and they will have their first possession of the game.
1: Yeah, that's something there he's going to learn from and grow from. Because normally in the punt game, Patrick, you either want to catch that thing in the air, or you're making a Peter call, and everyone's getting out of the way to avoid situations like that. Really good job, though, then getting in there and fighting for that football in that pile. Because really, I didn't know who was going to come up with it. So they were definitely working down there to make sure they retained possession.
0: Warriors break the huddle. It'll be three running backs behind Stinson, who goes under center. First down and 10, the first play here at home this season. It's to the third man through, and a nice push up front. The Warriors will gain 4 on that carry. As we'll check the number, and that was Kian Davis, the junior running back, who scored a couple of touchdowns in last week's game. Well, we got another flag on this sideline, and it's going to be another sideline warning. Or this one's not a warning. This is the sideline infraction, I guess, as they will back up the Warriors. So Warriors want to get this home sideline in check.
1: Yeah, you hate to see it kind of killing that momentum of a really successful first run play there. I loved the philosophy, the mentality coming out. You know, modern day's coming out here, spreading them out, going 4 wide, doing a lot of motion, a lot of spread type looks. And I love that Casey's coming out with that heavy set, kind of countering it. Going to go heavy here, try to run these guys down and wear them out. I love the idea.
0: Penalty after the play. So it is second down at 11, and they'll run it on second down. And not much running room that time, as the second of the three running backs goes through the hole. I believe that was Aiden Spittler on the carry. Yes, it was. Number 7, who was able to pick up 2 yards, but it'll be third down and 9 to go. Ball at the Warrior 46. We are just about 3 minutes into this game. The Warriors forced a 3-and-out with the help of a penalty on modern day, trying to avoid doing the same on the offensive end. Stinson under center. 3 running backs behind him again. It's a toss around the right side. It's Hupp. And he lowers his shoulder and is only going to pick up about 3 yards. As Hupp tackled on the far sideline, there is a flag out on the field. It looks like they're looking towards the modern day sideline, which would indicate a penalty against the Warriors. So we'll likely see fourth down here if they elect to decline. Holding is the call against the Warriors. That penalty is declined, and it will be fourth down and about 7. And this is going to be clear punting territory for the Warriors. Austin, we did not see a punt last week, so still awaiting to see who comes out as the punter Westfield.
1: The way they're huddled up, Patrick, I don't think they're punting it.
0: They are going for it on 4th and 8, at least looking that way. Stinson under center. They take the snap. He's going to roll out to his left. Down the field, he's got a man. It's brought in for a first down. What a great play there. Jet Self from the position of tight end rolls out, gets behind the defense, and Stinson finds him. And how about that for Coach Strange? Dialing it up on 4th and 8 here in the first home game.
1: Man, we might have to start calling Coach Strange Coach Campbell out there, looking like Dan Campbell from the Lions. No one thinking you'd go for it in that situation, and holy cow, did it pay off. Big play and great execution by the guy is out there.
0: Just outside the red zone now as the Warriors get it down to the 24. And Austin, you were all over it. They didn't make any changes, really. Didn't look like they were going to punt the football away. And 4th and 8 from your own side of the field. What a gamble. Now Stinson in the shotgun. Two receivers to his right, one to his left, and they'll hand it off up the middle. Santian's going to be bottled up. Maybe a gain of 2 on that first down run.
1: Yeah, tough one there. Number 67, Caden Kruger, backside interior defensive lineman there, just squeezed that hole real down, left no real running lane to go. He's quite a handle in there. He's getting a lot of penetration. It'll be interesting to see how the Warriors, you know, what kind of schemes they go to, see if they get to some trap schemes, some different things, try to slow him down a little bit off the ball.
0: It was a gain of 1, ball at the 23. Bowen Auto Trucks and Tires, the Napa Auto Care Center, with quick and accurate automotive repairs, along with the most respected names in tires. High snap, Stinson does get it out. Spittler able to bring it in. He was being tackled, still trying to corral the ball. He does so, but it'll be a loss on the play as it was caught behind the line of scrimmage, and the Warriors will now face a 3rd down and 11.
1: Yeah, quick trigger there by the second level modern day defense, getting down to that flat. They were all over that thing. Be interesting to see if Casey comes out here now, 3rd and long. You know, they had the big play on the play action pass. Be interesting to see what kind of play sequence they go with here. They're obviously in 4 down territory, but you've also got Wyatt Erickson's big leg to think about. So I'll be really interested to see what kind of play call they go with here.
0: It is interesting when watching high school football. This is almost always 4 down territory, but Erickson, we know, can knock it through from 40. Shotgun again. Stinson with the running back on either side. 3rd down and 11. It's going to be a toss to Gio Santian around the left side. Cuts up the field, and we got a flag on the play as almost the entire Brees modern day team is going to knock him down. And that's going to be an illegal chop block, low block against Casey Westfield. And they will back them up. The yardage from that penalty. So it's going to be 3rd down again, but this is, you would think, almost surely knocking them out of field goal range. Marking it off from the 25. And a 15-yard penalty takes it down to the 40, actually out to the 41. So the Warriors a long way to go here on 3rd down. 3rd down and 27. They got to get down to the 14 for a first down. 6.5 to go here in the first quarter. Stinson in the shotgun again. It's a good snap. He's looking down the field. Quick hitter over the middle, and Spittler had to go way up high to catch it. He was hit as he went up, and it falls incomplete. A little dangerous pass there high over the middle.
1: Yeah, tough one there. Don't want to miss up over the middle like that. Spittler took a pretty big shot from the back, and that's just what you're liable of, running those routes. So, you know, kudos to Spittler there, putting his body out there. Went up for it, wasn't scared to go make the attempt. I like the concept. That one, I think Stinson just got to get out a little bit faster. He gets that thing out a little bit faster. He won't feel quite so rushed then in that delivery. Bring that ball down, get it to him a little bit sooner, and I think they've got a nice window there.
0: And now on 4th and 27, we will see the punt team out for the first time this season. Looks like the punter for the Warriors is William Moore. And he'll kick it from just on the other side of midfield. A nice high punt forces a fair catch at the 11. Brought in by number 1, Bentley Nicklin. And so the Warriors,
1: really?
0: A really good play there on 4th down to move the chains. And then a punt able to kind of force modern day right back to where they were. And we saw this last week, and really we've seen this for a few seasons. The Warriors tend to dominate the field position battle.
1: Yeah, absolutely, Patrick. So, you know, obviously that offensive possession didn't go the way we wanted it to go, but the fact that they're able to still, you know, put themselves in position, like you said, to once again pin a team back inside the 10 with that defensive unit back out there, it's just such a weapon and one of the reasons this team is so difficult to beat.
0: Warriors football on WMMC Radio is brought to you by Bolin Fuel Oil and Propane. They deliver fuel, oil, and propane to homes, farms, and businesses. On first and 10, it's going to be a handoff up the middle and not much room to run there as Brockmeyer is knocked down, falls forward for a gain of one on the play. I mentioned it on the first drive when they had that play that was called back, but Brody Brockmeyer, he is their halfback, but he also catches a ton of passes out in the flats, on the screens. They'll motion him out as well. He has 13 catches last week. So he, even though he's the running back, he is pretty much target number one for this quick-hitting offense. Second down and 9 at the modern-day 11. Pistol set now. And they go with a quick wide receiver out to the near side. Great open field tackle there. And that was Jet Self in on the stop. We saw him make a big play at corner last week. He keeps it up again here as Nicklin brought it in. And absolutely no room. It's a loss of 3 on the play.
1: Yeah, phenomenal job shedding the block there and making the play. And that's huge, Patrick, just even from a psychological standpoint here, because this team is going to run a ton of perimeter screen. They call that run control. So instead of, they're not going to run the ball a ton, but they consider that perimeter screen game kind of like the run game, right? So they're trying to spread you out, and then eventually that's going to open up that interior run game. So by you it being able to shed those blocks, that's going to create hesitancy on the other side to go to that, and it's really going to limit this offense if we can continue to shed those blocks on the perimeter and make those plays.
0: Third down and 12. Dropping back to pass. Looking down the left side, throwing bam wide open, and it's good for a first down, a gain of over 20 on that one, as it is brought in by number 11, Dominic Koopman. So Hawk Bomb, a clean pocket on that one, had plenty of time and found an open receiver, and that will move the chain. So a good conversion there on third and 13.
1: Yeah, that one there, it looked like Casey's running like a quarter-quarter half style defense. And it's tough, but on that you got to communicate because you got a flat player, a hook player, and then a middle hook player. And when you got two slants in like that, you got to communicate an in and in, because on defense you're taught to push, push, push out. So you got to get an in and in call so you know that you got receivers coming across your face.
0: Man in motion now as Hawkbaum does hand it off. Jet sweep. That is Nicklin around the left side and nowhere to go. And I think he started to head backwards on his own, so that's going to be a big loss on this run. And once again, we've seen it now for a few seasons. When things start going east-west, a lot of teams think that, a lot of players, I guess, think that they'll be able to show off their speed. The Warriors just continue to stretch it out all the way to the sideline and make tackles for loss.
1: Absolutely, Patrick. And one of the things about it, though, is it's not just that they stretch it, but then all the guys at that second and third level are in pursuit. Mm-hmm. I mean, they're all taking great angles. They're all hustling over there. And we talk all the time. I mean, you just see so many purple hats around the football on every play, and it's a real testament. It makes it tough on those offenses.
0: Second down and 13. Ball at the modern-day 25. Shotgun again for Hawkbaum. And this time he fakes two hands off. He's going down the field. He's got a man wide open, and he's going to be caught from behind. But that is a big play as it's down the field to Colin Flowers, who was just on a straight seam route right down that right hash. And he's going to pick up. That's over 40 yards on that play. And a couple of play actions there to two different players, and that bought the time that Hawkbaum needed to launch it down the field.
1: Yeah, I mean, really good play call. By modern day there, realizing that when they were going to that trips look, that they were getting man-on-man coverage to the single side receiver. And, you know, they were going for it right away, so the quarterback dropped back. They were going to take that shot. Receiver put a nice little double move on him, you know, unfortunately got him held up. And then, yeah, was off to the races there. Great job, though, being able to bring him down before he's able to turn it into a touchdown.
0: Spittler able to run him down, tackles him just outside the red zone. Ball in the 22. Hawkbaum goes under center. He's going to hand it off up the middle, bouncing it outside. And still with running room across the 20 to the 10 and pushed out of bounds is the running back Brockmeyer. 3 minutes to go here in the first quarter. As modern day now, the first team to get into red zone territory. They'll be marked just inside the 10. At the 9, it's first and goal to go.
1: Yeah, really strong run there by Brockmeyer. Number 72, R.J. Simmons there by the Westfield Warriors, did a phenomenal job in his assignment, stretched that thing out, got off the block, and then Brockmeyer just able to change that angle and then make a guy miss and turn that into a nice game.
0: Prospect Bank is the opportunity bank, and the pharmacy shop is your Health Mart Pharmacy in Casey. First and goal, ball in the nine. As Hunter Hochbaum goes under center, he's going to hand it off again. Bouncing it outside is Brock Meyer. Getting to the near sideline, pushed out of bounds just shy of the goal line. Again, good patience, but there is a flag on the field, and it is a hold against Modern Day. So that is going to be a costly penalty against the Knights. See if the Warriors can take advantage of that, as this will continue to keep it first and goal, but it's going to be from about the 17 or 18.
1: Yeah, and this is tough, too, especially with an offense like Modern Day, which they do help out that they do so much perimeter throw game in order to stretch you horizontally rather than vertically. But we've talked about it last week different times. When you get into the red zone here, sometimes it's harder to pick up chunk plays because that field is shortened. You know, it really, you don't have the ability to threaten the top off the defense like you do in the middle of the field. So this is actually a really good spot for the KZ defense to be in. First and seven, on first and goal from the 17 here. Really big opportunity to walk away with this, giving up no points.
0: Hochbaum in the shotgun. Running back on either side, and he sends Nicklin in motion from right to left. They fake the handoff. He's looking down the field, right back over the middle, and he had a man open, but it goes off his hands and falls incomplete.
1: Really
0: they did
1: nice.
0: The play action to Souter there, and then he cut up the middle.
1: Yeah, really nice play design there. Went with, like, the jet sweep action flow. Whenever you get jet sweep the second level, you're turning and moving. Pulls that thing, ran the seam right after the outside backer expanded. Nice big window. That's going to be crucial, and something I bet the Warriors talk about on the sideline is making sure that you got to get hands on that tight ends. Can't give up. Can't give away free releases.
0: So it'll be second down and goal, ball at the 19. 2:18 to go here in the first quarter. Still scoreless. 0-0 as we are on the radio tonight. Magic Hits 105.9 as the Marshall Lions will be in action tomorrow night. And we're video streaming, of course, as well at WMMCRadio.com. Hochbaum in the shotgun. Takes the snap looking left. Quick screen out to the left side. Caught behind the line of scrimmage. They cut it up the field, and a good gain tackle there brings him down around the 10-yard line. So a pickup of 10 on the play as they got the ball out to Nicklin.
1: Yeah, this Modern Day team does such a good job on the perimeter with their blocking assignments and blocking guys in space. It's going to be really important that our defense, our secondary guys, stay disciplined on what their actual fit is. Because when you're playing in space like that, you think you've got a lot of room and a lot of area to work with, but that just gives the offense an opportunity to play off it. You got to stick with your fit, and if you got to be on the outside shoulder of number two, you got to stay in that fit and know that you got help coming inside.
0: Five wide now for Hochbaum in the shotgun. Third down and goal from the nine. He takes the snap looking left. Now back to his right. Steps up in the pocket. Rolling out to his right. Under pressure. Flips it and throws a pick. Foudy up the sideline. Across the 10. The 20 hit and knocked out of bounds. A huge turnover forced on third down and goal by the KZ Westfield Warriors.
1: Absolutely fantastic. It's one of those perks that when that field shortens down in the red zone, makes it tough. KZ did a great job not giving him anywhere to go with the ball early. Caused him to then try to create space. Got some pressure on him, flushed him out, and then great job by Nick Foudy there to make the reception and pick it and get it down to the
0: out to the 20.
1: Yep. I mean, just a phenomenal job there. Great play.
0: And the Warriors have the football. So Modern Day all the way down close to the goal line on third down and goal from the nine. Hochbaum trying to buy time, might have thrown that just a little bit off balance, and Foudy jumped it the whole way. And ahead of steam, got him out to the 22. Stenson goes under center here with 1:25 to go in the first. Two receivers to the right, two tailbacks behind him. Rolls out to his right, throws it out, and he's got Moore out there. Shakes one tackle off up the sideline, and he's got a first down. Good play there by the Warriors. And Moore able to get 6 or 7 more yards after breaking that tackle. They marked him out of bounds just shy of the first down marker.
1: And still really nice execution there. Good job running. Looked like that flood concept again, trying to hit those guys high and low and to one side. Stenson doing the right, making the right decision, getting the ball out and allowing it. Not only that, but throwing it with accuracy and allowing him to catch that thing, turn up field, and get some more yards.
0: Clock ticks down. 1 minute to go in the first quarter. Warriors with their second possession of the game. Stenson under center, hands it off. That's going to be Davis, and he's wrapped up. It's going to be enough for the first down, as it was second and very short. So Kean Davis moves the chains for KZ Westfield as the ball gets out to the 34.
1: Yeah, really nice lead block there. It looked like by Weston Huff that I think allowed Davis to pick up that first down. But, man, I'll tell you what, number 14 for Modern Day, Evan Creakey, is a quick fill in that run fit, man. I mean, that's who came down from the safety position making that play. Sometimes he plays outside backer depending on what kind of look they go.
0: Power set once again. Stinson hands it to the third man through. That looks like Santian, and he's going to keep fighting for yards. There are four guys hanging on him there. Keeps those legs driving, and he'll have a gain of 4 to 5 on that play. Last season when we saw Gio Santian come into the game, he was more of a change of pace. Austin, we've seen already this season, he's gotten more confidence of turning that right back up the field and trying to run in through contact.
1: Yeah, absolutely, Patrick. He does such a good job of knowing that teams have to respect his speed, of getting them to string out, then putting that outside foot in the ground and getting north-south. And the other thing, too, is he runs with really nice balance out there. You don't see him get tripped up too often. He's able to shed some arm tackles and things like that without losing much speed. Yeah, I think we've seen a little bit of added strength so far early in the season. It's going to be really exciting to see what he does, able to maybe take on more of a load and get more in between the tackles.
0: It's the end of the first quarter. Still tied up 0-0. We're going to take a 60-second break. When we come back, we'll have second quarter action right here on the home of the Warriors, Magic Hits 105.9.
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6: 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Let's get
0: on second down and 6, the Warriors hand it off to Santian. He's up the sideline across the 50 to the 45 and out at the 42. A big run as he bounced it out to the near sideline. And that'll be another first down and into modern day territory as the Warriors have kind of shifted back and forth between three running backs in the power eye formation and also dropping Stinson back into shotgun.
1: Yeah, we've seen a nice variety of formations so far, keeping the defense guessing. That last play, though, huge run there by Santian. But what opened that up, Nick Foudy with a huge block out of the fullback position. Modern day, I think it was number 54, Justin Helms, immediate penetration. Nick Foudy able to seal that off and let Santian get to the edge. Nice stiff arm. Great execution.
0: From the 42, they toss it to Hupp, and it was a little bit behind him, and he never really got ahead of steam as he's knocked down for a loss of one. On the play, maybe a loss of two. Yep, they're going to mark it down at the 44. So it'll be second down and 12.
1: Yeah, I think there might have been some miscommunication on that play side up front, Patrick, just because I think even if the operation of the backfield would have been on time, it just really looked like we didn't have the same amount of hats that was on that side pretty immediately there. They had the edge kind of set waiting, another guy already over the top. So I think there might have been a little bit of miscommunication on the blocking assignments on that one.
0: 45 seconds into the second quarter. Warriors facing second down and 12. Shore Murphy Insurance and Casey, that's Heather, Dan, Julie, Madison, and Spencer. They're proud to back the Warriors. Stinson under center. And he's going to drop back to pass. Looking down the near sideline. It's batted up. It's picked off. And running it back across the 50 to the 40. Good hustle by the Warriors at the 30. Knock him out of bounds. But it was intercepted by Dylan Souter from that position at linebacker. Just tipped up in the air and fell right into his arms. And modern day, now in business here on the Warriors' side of the field.
1: Yeah, tough one there for the Warriors. Had some pressure, you know, coming Stinson's way there. Not really a lot of place to go with the football. And then once that thing got batted up and was up in the air for a little bit, there were a lot of modern day defenders in the area and fell right there in Souter's lap. And then he was able to make a big return on it. Let's see if that Warrior defense come out here and get another big stop.
0: So it's first and 10 at the Warriors 24 as the Warriors were able to stand strong the last time. Modern day got it down deep in their area of the field. An interception by Nick Foudy. Able to give the Warriors the football once again. Hochbaum in the pistol. Two receivers to his right, and he hands it off up the middle. Brockmeyer with running room and hit at the second level, but a gain of 8 on that one. A nice hole opened up right up the middle.
1: Yeah, nice little trap play there by Monter Day. Good patience by the running back. Good cut back hitting that hole. Good job, though, by the KZ secondary, then able to tackle the ball carrier in space.
7: Second and 3.
0: 10:27 to go in the first half. Second down and 3 for the Knights of Modern Day. They hand it off once again. Brockmeyer getting to the outside. Gets away from one tackler. He's got a first down and goes out of bounds. Right about the 14, maybe the 13, as that'll be a new set of downs for Modern Day.
1: Brockmeyer has a really nice stiff arm, Patrick. Does a really good job with it. It's not that it's necessarily overpowering, but the way he uses it to change his angles to escape blockers and use his speed is very impressive. We've seen it a handful of times tonight. He's really hard to bring down if you're trailing his hip rather than being out in front.
0: Kirshner Building Center is your home improvement project partner since 1906. Check him out on Facebook. That's Kirshner Building Center. First and 10 for the Knights. It's a handoff up the middle for Brockmeyer. Shakes away one defender from behind. Stays on his feet, and he might have another first down on his way inside the 5. And, yes, they will give him another first down. It'll be first and goal for Brees Modern Day.
1: Yeah, another big run there by Modern Day. Lots of room there for Brockmeyer. Number 72 there, R.J. Simmons in pursuit, not able to quite get him. We're now down inside the 5 here, so we're, you know, in a tough spot. We'll see if this defense come up with a big play.
0: At the 3-yard line, and they're actually going to say they're still a couple inches from the first down marker. So second down and inches to go. Loaded backfield here for the Knights. New quarterback in. He's going to run it right up the middle and into the end zone. It is going to be the first score of the game. Goes the way of Brees Modern Day. And that was Cameron Von Bockel, a 6'2 sophomore, weighing in at 170. Just direct snap to him, and he plunged right down the middle. With 10:02 to go in the first half, the Knights strike first. It's 6-0 with a PAT to come. Their kicker is going to be Jacob Robert, the junior on the field. So Modern Day capitalizes on the turnover. A good snap, and the kick is up and good as well. The Knights strike first. They lead 7-0 over your KZ Westfield Warriors. The Warriors get the ball back with 10 minutes to go in the first half. After a break right here on the home of the Warriors, video streaming at WMMCRadio.com, and we're on the radio at Magic Hits 105.9.
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0: 10:02 to go in the second quarter, and Modern Day able to punch one in from 3 yards out on the quarterback keeper, I guess quarterback. It was Cameron Von Bockel who took his first snap and ran it right down the middle for the opening score of the game. So, Austin, the interception by the Warriors in the defensive red zone on the previous play got them the ball back, but then an interception of their own put the Modern Day Knights in dangerous territory, and they capitalized.
1: Yeah, there's no doubt, Patrick, that you never want to have a turnover. It just kills your momentum. Hopefully we'll have a clean series this time out.
0: Ratliff up the middle on the return. Breaks a tackle on the 30. At the 40, he's got the kicker to beat across the 50. The 40, there's a flag on the play. It's a block against the kicker. This Warrior sideline is celebrating, but I'm telling you, this one's coming back. A flag right here in front of us, Austin. Just probably an unnecessary block there thrown by KZ Westfield in what would have been an enormous answer.
1: Yeah, absolutely, Patrick. This is going to be very disheartening when this thing comes back. But right now, you can't think about that if you're on the sideline. You're going to be really upset for a minute here, but then you're going to have to move on and start thinking about the plays you're about to execute to go put those points back on the board.
0: It's looking like it's going to be an illegal block in the back. Right at midfield. Ratliff, a great job. He picked it up inside the 10-yard line and cut it up the middle of the field. Just made one. He broke a tackle, stepped through one about the 20 to 25, and it looked like he was off to the races. The kicker just got himself in the way and forced an illegal block, and the Warriors will have the ball, but it'll be first and 10 on their side of the field. So no touchdown on that play, and boy, it looked like once he hit that open field, it was going to be six for sure.
1: Yeah, it got exciting there, Patrick, for sure. That great job by the return team, getting hats on hats, doing a great job blocking in the field. Yeah, when he split it up the middle and broke that tackle around the 20, it looked like he was going to be taking it to the all the way to the house.
0: So the Warriors, some momentum to build from there, as they show the big play can be had against this modern-day Knights football team, but it'll be first and 10 at the Warriors' 40. 9:47 to go in the first half. First Neighbor Bank is proud to back the purple and gold. And Mashoff Heating and Cooling. They're your American Standard dealer. See Brian Mashoff at Mashoff Heating and Cooling. Stinson in the shotgun. Running back on either side. He's going to hand it off. Running room up the middle. Bouncing off one tackler. And Hupp is going to be dragged down after a gain of five on that run. So it'll be second down and five. And Austin, we've already seen Weston Hupp more involved running the ball than we saw last week. Not really a necessity last week, but you kind of feel like he's the guy that in big games this season, they're going to give him the ball.
1: Yeah, I agree, Patrick. I think we're going to see a lot more of him tonight, that's for sure. That last one there, too, that last play, great play design there by Casey, giving running back action away from it. They were really about one block away there from turning that into a pretty nice run.
0: Second and five. Stinson takes a shotgun snap again. Santian's going to follow his blockers, and he gets a push of about two on that run. So it'll be third down and short. 3 yards for midfield. We saw the Warriors go for it on fourth and eight from further back than this.
1: Yeah, you've got to believe this is four down territory, yeah, right. Patrick, right here.
0: 8:45 to go in the first half. Warriors trailing 7-0 as the modern day Knights just scored on the previous possession. Carter Stinson in the shotgun. Two receivers to his left. He's going to hand it off to Hupp. Hupp's got the first down, bounces off another tackler, and falls forward for a gain of five onto the Knights' side of the field at the 48.
1: Yeah, really nice, strong run there by Hupp. Really love the blow there delivered at the end. And good job up front by the front side there, the Warrior offensive line there. Those last three plays, really doing a good job getting some push and creating some nice holes there for the running backs to get through.
0: Osborne's Georgian carpet. Flooring, countertops, and more in front of Furniture Row and Terre Haute. See Rob Osborne, Austin Osborne, and the gang at Osborne's Georgia Carpet. And the city of Casey, they're proud to back the Warriors as well. Santian on the toss to the right side, gets out to the sideline, knocked out of bounds, but a gain of five on the play as the Warriors stringing together. A few positive plays in a row on this one. It's kind of been penalties that have been the issue for the Warriors a little bit here in the first half.
1: Yeah, absolutely. Seems like every time we get a big play, get some momentum going, we've had one of those yellow flags pop out and kind of kill our momentum a little bit. Great job there by Santian. Really see his speed pay off on that one, because that modern-day defense, I mean, stretched him out all the way to the sideline here, and luckily he was able to beat them to the edge, turn that thing up, and able to move the ball marker forward.
0: It was a gain of six as he gets down to the 43. On the modern day side of the field, Stinson going to go under center on second and four and fakes the toss, hands it to Hupp right down the middle, and he's got a pickup of six. That fake toss really fooled a lot of the defenders, and Hupp had a nice hole up the middle, and the gain of six moves the chains once again.
1: Yeah, I really like what the Warriors are doing on this drive. You know, we've seen the shotgun split back and they're from under center, but what they're doing is they're doing a lot of misdirection in the backfield, sending one running back one way, another one the other. Whether they're running toss or running something up the middle, they're normally sending somebody the other way or cutting across almost like a cutback or counterplay, even if you don't have the puller. And that really creates a lot of confusion on the run fits on the defense at that second level. And I really like how they're working that between actually going with the toss, going with things up the middle, and how they're kind of going back and forth.
0: Stinson on first and 10. Hands it off to Davis up the middle. Not much running room on that one. He's going to continue to fight for yardage, and Modern Day says they have the football, and yep, the officials are going to give it to him. So they knocked it free from Kean Davis, and he wasn't down yet. No whistles had blown, and so it's going to be a turnover back to the Modern Day Knights.
1: Yeah, really, really big defensive drive here for the Warriors, Patrick. Definitely don't want to give up any more points here before half, and you need to respond after that turnover. You had some momentum building, starting to move those chains, and it wasn't like you had big plays. You were actually starting to get some, you know, looking like you were in sequence, right? Being on schedule, which you love to see. So you really want to come back now and try to get that momentum back. Don't let that moment steal it.
0: Absolutely, and you know the big play that could have been the touchdown on the return now could even work further against you as – if you don't come up with a stop here defensively, now you're wondering what could have been.
1: Yeah, and it's more like a 14-point swing. Yep.
0: We got whistles before the snap, and it's going to be a timeout on the field. 7:34 to go in the first half, and the Knights are going to call their first timeout of the game. We'll be back in 60 seconds. It's Warriors football right here on Magic Hits 105.9.
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0: Out of the timeout, Hochbaum rolls out to his right. He's got a man underneath, and the pass is completed. It's good for a 6-yard gain. So the first play of this drive moves the ball out to the 42 of Modern Day.
1: Be ready to see that same concept here pretty quickly, Patrick. The play action roll out with that same double move to the outside with the whip route. They had a guy streaking downfield uncovered here. Don't be surprised if we get tested with it again.
0: Second down and 4. Quick hitter out to the near side, and it's going to be brought in by Nick Lynn. And he's trying to dance for more yards. He's got the first down, and he's going to be brought down at midfield. As that's been a pretty common attack through the air. Hunter Hochbaum to Bentley Nicklin, the junior-to-junior connection. And Nicklin at 6'1", 165, shows he's got some moves after the catch.
1: Yeah, absolutely. Really nice job there. I believe that was something that they checked to at the line, Patrick. Quick little hot route there. Saw the space out there on the trip side. Saw how far off number two was being covered. And really nice job there at the line of scrimmage to make that quick audible.
0: First and 10 now at midfield. Warriors defense trying to stand strong. 6:25 to go in the first half. Hochbaum hands it off. It's going to be bounced outside by Brockmeyer. Makes one man miss. Stays on his feet. Good balance there. As he looked to be kind of tripping up for about 4 yards, but he falls forward and picks up 7 on the play. Bodie Brockmeyer doing a lot more damage on the ground than he did last week, as he was much more effective in the passing game in week number 1 in their loss.
1: Yeah, I think part of that, too, Patrick, has to do with this team's running so many RPO-type looks, you know, where they're kind of reading a secondary level to player, whether they're going to hand the ball off or throw it out on the bubble or the flat or whatever they have going on. And, like, right there, you know, Bryce Hanley did a good job. He stayed on that bubble, stuck with it, got the give. But why that's so effective on an offensive standpoint is you just took, you know, normally a guy that's scraping over the top, filling that run fit out of the play.
0: Hochbaum throws it behind the line of scrimmage, and this time nowhere to go as Nicklin didn't catch it in stride, had to turn back around, and the Warriors are right there for a tackle for a loss. Check the number on that defender who made the big play.
1: I think it was Foudy and Hanley. 45 and
0: Bryce
1: 34.
0: Hanley, yep, coming up from off his back there. A loss of 7 on that one. Back to the line of scrimmage, or the original line of scrimmage. Third down and 10, 5 minutes to go in the first half.
1: Patrick, I was just telling you how he's been all over that bubble. They tried to test him. He was all over it.
0: We got a flag on the field. And I believe it's going to be a sideline warning against Breece Modern Day. They had a player trying to make it off the field. They're going to wipe. Okay. They're waving off the flag. They had a player making his way over to the sideline. Looked like he may have had an injury, and it kind of looked like the coaching staff told him to just lay down, which they have the ball, so it's not like they were delaying themselves. But number 77 able to now get up and make it off the field. That's Bennett Zerlini. And the clock will start once again. So it'll be third down and 10 after that injury stoppage. Ball at midfield. A big third down play here for KZ West.

0: They're going to start at the modern day 40.
1: Yeah, huge play there. Take advantage of that that fumbled snap and recover that thing. That's a big deal here. Starting the ball on the 40, you know, rather than forcing. Even if you force that fourth down, have to take the punt. You know, you're losing 30 to 40 yards of field position there. Huge play there by the Warriors. Modern day there was looking to take a shot to that one receiver side again. What I love to see though is Casey was all over it this time. They had it bracketed, had a guy underneath him trailing him in the flat, and had a guy back on the deep half that would have been ready for it.
0: So each team has thrown an interception and lost a fumble. The Warriors have it now in modern day territory. Stinson going to throw on first and 10 out to the sideline, and it's going to fall just shy of his intended receiver, Landon Rohr. And so it'll be second down and 10. Plenty of time here. The Warriors have all three timeouts, 4 minutes to go. So clock not really a worry as they're looking to continue driving this one down the field like they had success on the previous drive before the fumble.
1: Yeah, tough one there for Stinson. Lots of pressure pretty immediately there on that one. Got hit pretty much as that ball was coming out, and I think part of that, him falling away, caused that ball to come up a little short. And that's a far throw when you're throwing that outside, far outside out route.
0: Stinson hands it off this time on second down to 10, and the ball's loose, and the Knights dive on it. Once again, it's poked free from Weston Hupp, and as he was hit by two defenders there, in the backfield, the ball just dropped free. And each team having their struggles holding on to the football here in the second quarter.
1: Yeah, tough there. I mean, got our big turnover, had the momentum, that ball squeaking out, you know. Yeah, real rough. Definitely want to see it cleaned up here moving forward. But right now, once again, you can't dwell on it too long, Patrick. If you're too worried about these fumbles at this moment, you know, that last play, you're not going to like the next one. So right now, that focus has to be totally about getting a stop here. You're always moving to that next play, learn from the previous, but you got to move on to that next one.
0: 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Great sponsors of Warriors football this season. And we got another timeout. So modern day burns their second timeout of the half before their first play of the drive. We'll take a 60-second break as well. When we come back, we'll have the first down and 10 play for the Knights right here on the home of the Warriors. 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
0: On the first play from scrimmage, the Knights run it up the middle for a gain of 4. It'll be second down and 6. 3:30 to go in the first half. Modern day has one timeout remaining. Hawkbaum in the shotgun, three receivers to his right. He's going to hand it off up the middle and trying to secure the football. The Warriors going to send five defenders at him and bring down the ball carrier. It looks like that was number 5, Connor Baker, who's wrestled down to the ground. Warriors had a shot at knocking that one free as that one wasn't quite brought in cleanly off the handoff, but 3 minutes to go here in the first half. It'll be third down and 7. Again, the Warriors have all three timeouts.
1: Yeah, it'll be interesting to see if they get a stop here, Patrick, if they go ahead and burn one there to give them a little bit more time on their possession.
0: Hawkbaum went to the sideline. He got the play call, and he's going to bring it back in. Only 11 seconds on the play clock as he gets to the huddle. They're going to have to hustle up on the line. 3 seconds on the play clock. He's in the shotgun. And they snap it just in time. Hawkbaum faking left. Now going down the field. Throws up a 50-50 ball, and it goes through his receiver's hands. Falling incomplete. That will stop the clock as well. It'll be fourth down and seven with 2:26 to go.

0: and the first half. See if the Warriors can put together a nice punt return.
1: Yeah, really good job there by Ratliff, not getting confused on the double move. There at the top of the route, though, when the ball's in the air, got to make sure you don't look up too soon, get yourself turned around. That created a lot of separation, actually created an opportunity to make that catch. You got to stay chest-to-chest with that receiver. And when you see his hands go up, that's when your head goes around and you go to make that play.
0: Warriors send two punt returners back deep. Fowdy on the near side and Spittler on the far side. The punter, Jacob Robert, back deep, 2:26 to go. It's a good snap and a short punt, a high one. It's going to be fielded by Fowdy at the 25. He's got blockers out in front as he goes up the far sideline. Across the 40, hit, breaks a tackle at the 50, and hit again. He's going to be pushed forward, and a nice return there, 25-yard return on the punt return. It will give the Warriors the ball right at midfield with 2:12 to go.
1: Yeah, big-time return, Patrick. I mean, huge difference here with the clock winding down to halftime. That 25-yard return, even whether it's a 15, a 10, you're now operating your half of the field here pretty close. That saves a minute of game clock right there.
0: So the Warriors have turned the football over three times, but they only trail by one score. Still 7-0. Modern day with a three-yard touchdown run. Earlier in this first half, first and 10 for the Warriors as they come out with three running backs behind Stinson under center. Ball right at midfield. Stinson takes the snap. It's a toss left side. Santian cuts back up the middle, and he's only got a gain of two on that carry. On to the modern day side of the field at the 48. Mid-Illinois Quarry produces crushed stone, limestone, specializes in IDOT-approved materials for their asphalt-producing customers. And Richards Farm is a great place for lunch and dinner. Diane and Michael, they're proud to back the Warriors. Warriors faithful. Looking for a big drive here right before the half. The Warriors will get the football to start the second half as well, so great chance at some big-time momentum here. Stinson calling out orders here on second and eight. Sends a man in motion, and he's going to go quick screen to the left side to Hupp. Hupp makes one man miss, gets up the field, and he's got a first down across the 40, about the 37.
1: Patrick, that was phenomenal play design by the Westfield Warriors. Knew they were going to be in man coverage. Sent Santian out to a no receiver side on a fast motion. That pulled that extra safety across, then went to the bubble the other side of the field and had numbers because of that motion. That was a phenomenal play design and play call.
0: The Warriors call timeout. We'll take a 30-second break and be back with the first down play. 1:20 to go. It's Warriors football on Magic Hits 105.9.
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0: So the KZ Westfield Warriors stop the clock with 1:20 to go here in the first half, trailing 7-0 against the visiting Modern Day Knights out of Brice, Illinois. Some extra instruction here in the timeout as the Warriors now come back out onto the field. It'll be first and 10 after that screen pass from Stinson to Hupp. Ball on the modern day 38. Warriors trying to build momentum at the end of the half. Stinson in the shotgun. Brings in the snap. Looking down the field. Steps up. Now he's going to run it up the left side. He's across the 30. And he's going to get out of bounds. Shoved out of bounds late. There's the flag. Two flags on the play as Stinson kind of just, he did that move. You see a lot, it's a Patrick Mahomes special as you shuffle those feet and
4: climb,
0: then
4: climb, yeah, escape, maybe.
0: And get shoved out of bounds. So an extra yardage added onto the end of that. And Austin, just like we saw last week, not very many designed runs for Carter Stinson, but that when he stepped within the pocket, he saw the left side of the field was wide open and got a big gain.
1: But even better than that, Patrick, I mean, as a sophomore quarterback, because it wasn't like he tucked and escaped. We saw climb, climb, climb, then escape to the left. A lot of times, especially with young quarterbacks, you get that pressure from both sides. You try to reverse roll out and make the problem worse. Great job climbing the pocket, then escaping.
0: First and 10 at the 10. They hand it off to Fowdy, and there's no hole there. He's going to go down for a loss on the play. Just over a minute left, and the Warriors still have two timeouts. You're in no real hurry here, as you've got Second down and goal from the 11. Stinson got the play call, gets back into the huddle. 50 seconds left. As they break the huddle, it'll be two receivers to the left, one to the right. Foudy stands next to Stinson in the shotgun. He's looking left on the snap, throws it underneath, and boy, that was read all the way by the Knights, but it falls incomplete. Kind of overjumped that, the defender, and luckily it falls to the grass.
1: Yeah, luckily I think that ball got really big there. Number 20, Kyler Van Bokel, like you said, was all over. It triggered from the backside, and that's tough too from a quarterback because you're rolling that way, that flood concept. So he's coming from the backside of your vision, and he was all over that thing. I mean, yeah, wow. Very fortunate there. Glad we get another opportunity here.
0: Mike Kirk is your State Farm Insurance agent in Casey, working to get you to a better state. And Casey State Bank, your community, your bank. They're proud to back the Casey Westfield Warriors. Third down and goal from the 11. 34 seconds left. Stinson takes the snap and tosses it to Foudy. Foudy cuts back up the middle, makes another main miss. Going back to the left pylon. He's at the 5. It's a foot race, and he wins it. Touchdown, Casey Westfield. What a run there by Nick Foudy. The toss to the right side. No room to run. And goes right back to the left where there's all the room in the world. And the Warriors are an extra point away from tying this game up.
1: Patrick, I know we talk about all the time, but just the patience and the balance by these running backs. And Nick Foudy, you know, we talk about, I think, every time he touches the ball, just does such a good job running with patience, letting the blocks develop, letting the holes develop. And then he sees it, cuts up, no hesitation. And just that little stutter, that little stutter step, cut back. I mean, great vision, phenomenal, phenomenal execution.
0: It looks like the Warriors may be keeping the offense out here for a two-point conversion as Santian, Hupp, Foudy out there, Stinson as well. Stinson is the holder for the PAT, but it looks like they're keeping the offense out.
1: Yeah, I kind of like it, Patrick. They're going to get the ball to start the second half. You can go ahead right here, get up by one. That's a huge momentum shift here before the half. Huge psychological advantage, and then it doesn't hurt you too bad because you're going to have an opportunity to score and get back on top.
0: Shotgun formation for the two-point conversion, trying to take the lead. They'll hand it off and nowhere to go. They were all over Hupp before he even got the football, and so it will remain 7-6. But the Warriors with a great answer here right at the end of the first half. 25 seconds to go in the half. We'll take 1 30-second break. We'll come back with the kickoff and see if the modern-day Knights try to do anything at the end of this first half as the Warriors make it 6-7 as we will head to the half. In 25 seconds, it's Warriors football on WMMCRadio.com and WMMC or Magic Hits 105.9.
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0: What a late touchdown drive here with 25 seconds to go in the first half as the Warriors cut into that deficit, now making it 7-6 as the two-point conversion was no good. Erickson has the ball on the tee as he will kick from left to right. Only 25 seconds left in modern day with one timeout, but a team that can be very dangerous through the air, as we have seen. Want a good coverage unit here. Try to pin them deep and give them no chance at the end of the half. And they're going to blow it dead. Oh, a delay of game on the kickoff unit. Oh, looks like it's going to back the Warriors up 5 yards, and they don't want that. Yep, some confusion there on the by the Warriors out on the field and on the sideline as well. I don't know if they think they got a fair amount of time, but going to back Erickson up 5 more yards. He's going to have to really show off the boot here. Two guys back deep, and now they stand at their own 20. As Erickson will kick from the 35. Quick run up this time, and he does boot it, pushing him back. They're going to return from inside the 10. Some room, running up the middle, cutting back up the middle, blocking the back. Did they throw a flag? There it is. He's going to score a touchdown as well, and this one also is not going to count. A lot of guys just out running for fun in this first half as illegal blocking penalties are going to wipe away two return touchdowns, one for either team. And, Austin, the clock continues to run as long as the play is still live. So even though the flag is thrown, he still ran 13 seconds off the clock, and that's going to pretty much wipe away any chance they have unless they just get a big play one time.
1: Yeah, no, really, that's kind of best-case scenario for us, if we're being honest. Yeah, ran that clock even farther down. Yeah, do they have one timeout left?
0: They have one timeout.
1: Right. So at most here, you're thinking two plays. This actually worked out really nice. You know, there's going to be less plays you got to worry about stopping on a big explosive here.
0: 12 seconds left. We'll have to see where they mark the penalty, but clear as day once again, right in front of us, saw the block in the back, and that's going to march Modern Day back closer to their 25, it appears.
1: This situation, too, Patrick, is another just example of why playing teams like this, you know, out of conference can be so advantageous. I mean, this is a unique position, this type of rep here, that you're not going to be able to manufacture in practice, mm-hmm. get next in a game. I mean, because it might seem like first and a mile, only 12 seconds left, but when you're out there on that field, it's a little bit different when you know that the situation, they're taking shots, you're playing a lot of space, and with a team like this, you know, they can go deep, they've got speed, they can take over the top, but they also then can hit you with some screen game that can get you in trouble in space as well. So this is a great moment, a great learning opportunity, and some really good experience for this defense early in the season.
0: Already seeing a minor shift from what we typically see out of the Warriors, as Spittler has been the lone safety back deep on a lot of possessions. Fouty's now going to be a deep safety as well on this play as they try not to give up the big play. And we're going to see a tight set. Looks like just a kneel for Modern Day. They will take a knee, and that will take us to the half. Casey Westfield strikes late, and it is 7-6, Modern Day with the lead, heading to the half here in the first home game of the 2026 football season. Modern Day 7, Casey Westfield 6. We'll be back with the Central State Construction Halftime Show right here, video streaming at WMMCRadio.com, and we're on the radio, Magic Hits 105.9.
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5: It is halftime here at Sinclair Vidoni Field. The KZ Westfield Warriors trail the modern day Knights 7-6, but a lot of momentum going into the half here for the purple and gold. I'm Patrick Tulloch alongside Austin Osborne, bringing you KZ Westfield Warrior football on WMMC Radio. 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The KZ Westfield Warriors again trailing by one as they answered with a touchdown late in the first half, went for two to try to get even more momentum before they received the second half kickoff, but it did not happen, and so they trail by one. It was a really nice, it was an 11-yard touchdown run by Nick Bowdy, but he might have covered 25 to 30 on that run, as it was a really impressive touchdown run for Bowdy to try to answer this game. And Austin, we were kind of talking there just during the break about how you feel like momentum is really in favor of KZ Westfield here in this first half. Obviously a low scoring first half, kind of a defensive battle, a lot of turnovers each way, but the Warriors, they can clean up some of those mistakes. We can see they've got the Knights and they can handle this game.
6: Yeah, absolutely, Patrick. I think you've got to feel really good, honestly, if you're the KZ Westfield Warriors coming out of the second half. I mean, really, if we can eliminate, clean up some penalties, and hold on to the football, we really had some unfortunate fumbles, you know, out there tonight. And if we can eliminate those things, I think we're in really good shape here in the second half. To control this game and, you know, operate in a way that Coach Strange talked about in the pregame show of controlling the field and controlling the clock.
5: 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That's Mayor Mike Nichols and the city council. They are backing the KZ Westfield Warriors. So the scoring opened up. It was 0-0 for a long time. Scoring opened up on a touchdown run from 3 yards out. Direct snap, quarterback keeper, something like that. The quarterback that we haven't seen except that one snap, Cameron Von Bockel for Modern Day, able to punch one in from 3 yards out. Their extra point was good. And then back and forth, we saw interceptions by either team. We saw a fumble by each team. The Warriors actually had 2 fumbles lost there in the second quarter. But ultimately, with just 25 seconds left in the first half, they were able to punch it in. And so the message in the locker room, Austin, here at halftime right now, Coach Strange, so this is his very first home game. They're in front of the home crowd. A lot of brand new faces this season that just had a really easy victory on the road last week. What kind of things are being said right now?
6: Well, I'm guessing he's saying that this is what you're built for. This is what the summer was about. These are the things that we have worked towards. You're ready for this moment. You're made for the moment. And I think he's going to reflect on the guys. Hey, if you just look at this and you eliminate some of those penalties that we had and we eliminate those turnovers, we would be in a really good position here in the first half. We can eliminate those mistakes, come out here in the second, and respond that way. I think we're going to be right to his game plan of controlling the ball and controlling the clock.
5: We're going to take another break. This is the Central State Construction Halftime Show. 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We'll be back with more Central State Construction Halftime Show right here on the radio at Magic Hits 105.9 and video streaming at WMMCRadio.com.
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5: Welcome back to halftime here at Sinclair Vidoni Field in Casey, Illinois. 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See Ron Stone and the gang. About 5 minutes left in halftime. Again, the Warriors trailing 7-6 against the Knights of Modern Day. Brees Modern Day haven't made the playoffs in a few years. But they're a team that if they did, they'd be 3A, possibly a 4A team. They play a very difficult big team schedule as well. Some teams with a lot of talent like Mount Zion, Effingham, and teams more around their area and size. And so this would be a large victory for KZ Westfield here tonight if they're able to pull it off on their home field. And Austin, they're in the first half, like we saw last week. I think that Carter Stinson did a really good job commanding the offense, coming up. You mentioned possibly some changes up there at the line a couple of times, but really I think the most impressive thing was when he stepped up in the pocket under pressure and was able to burst out to the left side for a pickup of 25, 28 yards that really shifted momentum for the Warriors in the first half.
6: Yeah, absolutely, Patrick. You love to see it. Just that feel of the pocket, you know, and then the know-how and the ability to climb it instead of panic escape, you know, freeze. You get a lot of guys that happens. You get that immediate pressure because your instincts tell you to run away, right? So when you feel pressure on both sides, you want to run away. You never think to run forward. And the way, too, that instead of just tucking it and going, the way he climbs up, holds that second level a little bit longer, and then he's able to tuck it, scamper out, and pick up a good gain. And I think the other thing that was very impressive about him in that first half is he did make some mistakes.
5: Mm-hmm.
6: But he responded very well to those mistakes.
5: Yes.
6: You know, you didn't see him hold on to it. You didn't see it affect his play moving forward. You saw him respond normally with a better play, you know, after.
5: Whiskin Lollies, they have fresh baked goods every day, along with a playful assortment of candies. Crawford Memorial Hospital in Robinson, they offer fracture care, sports medicine, joint procedures, and both surgical and non-surgical options. Staley Insurance, the hometown pros in downtown Casey. That's Don, Tom, Brian, and Joanne. And Stinson Chiropractic. Dr. Aaron Stinson specializes in chiropractic adjustments, including soft tissue, musculoskeletal, and also DOT physicals. Dr. Aaron Stinson is a proud supporter of the KZ Westfield Warriors. So, Austin, obviously, the Warriors aren't the only ones that are going to go into the locker room and make some adjustments. You would imagine that with a high-powered offense and with the athletes that they have out there, Modern Day is going to be dialing up some stuff. What are you worried about if you're the Warriors on the defensive side of the ball? What kind of changes, what kind of things do they need to be ready for?
6: Yeah, I think one thing you might see is in that first half, Modern Day, we saw them go to that perimeter screen game a little bit, but we never really saw them go to the fake screen game and go. Mm-hmm. And, you know, I think that's something you always have to be prepared for, because we saw Casey, you know, in the end of that first half matching it really well out there on the perimeter, whether it be the bubble or the quick screen out wide. They were shedding their blockers, they were rallying the football, which is great, but now you always have to be ready for that opposing side then to see that and then go to their next, and that next is going to be a pump, those blockers release, and you got guys going vertical, so you've got to be prepared for that.
5: Again, Hunter Hochbaum, a really talented quarterback, very highly rated in the junior class in the state of Illinois, and he put a really deep ball right on the money, and then later in the first half, it went through the receiver's hands, but it was another ball that was over 30 yards down the field that he showed he can be absolutely dangerous in that, but also Nick Foudy picked him off in the end zone, so he makes mistakes as well, but the Warriors have got to be ready, keying in on those things. They can force another turnover, and boy, the momentum that would bring.
6: Yeah, absolutely, Patrick. I think the biggest thing there is going to be the pressure up front, because even like the Nick Foudy interception that we got, they did a good job, in the secondary of not giving him the quick hitter he was looking for. They shut that thing off, and then what forced him out of the pocket, flushed him out, and I think forced that ball over to Nick Foudy's way was that pressure that Casey was able to generate up front. So that's going to be huge if Modern Day decides to drop back and pass.
5: And then also we got to mention both teams on kickoff returns thought they had 6 points. The players out on the field thought that it was first KZ Westfield. They thought they ran one back with number 27, Kyler Ratliff, and we saw it was obviously wiped away by a block in the back, and then the same thing for the Modern Day Knights as well later in the game, an obvious block in the back penalty against them. But the special teams, you can see that could be a game breaker here in the second half.
6: Oh, absolutely, Patrick. And I think it's one reason that you have to feel good if you're the Warriors, because they've still been able to use that special teams unit to their advantage several times in this game, even on the punt team. You know, we've seen them able to change that field a little little bit for him, flip it, and then on the back, on the flip side of that, then having a big return to help them get the ball back on their side of the field. So, yeah, there's no doubt. You know, we talk about it every week, but this KZ Westfield special teams unit is very well coached, does a very good job, and they're going to be crucial in the second half as well.
5: Both teams back out on the field, going through a little bit more warm-ups as they'll get ready for the second half. We're going to take a two-minute break, and when we come back, it will be the second half kickoff. The KZ Westfield Warriors will get the football, trailing 7-6 here at home. Thank you for joining us on the Central State Construction Halftime Show. 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
5: The Warriors send the return unit out on the field, ready for third quarter action here. As Jacob Roberts going to put the ball on the tee for the Modern Day Knights. Warriors trailing 7-6 with 24 minutes of football remaining here. 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And the city of Casey, Mayor Mike Nichols and the city council are pulling for a Warriors victory here tonight at home. We are ready to go. And the kick is a slow one down the middle of the field. It's going to be picked up at the 15. Spittler had a time with it, but now he's bursting up the middle across the 30. The 40 up the near sideline, the 50. Turning on the Jets at the 40. Stutter nice steps across the 20. 10, 5, touchdown, KZ Westfield. No flags on the field. How about that dead leg on the kicker down about the 20-yard line as Spittler showed off everything on that run back, and what a start to the second half for the KZ Westfield Warriors.
6: Yeah, absolutely fantastic, Patrick. We talked about how they had the momentum coming out of the halftime. It was starting to roll their way. I mean, you couldn't ask for a better hill to push this momentum down. This is fantastic. Great job by the special teams unit again. Great job blocking. Spittler throwing the leg or showing off the speed, the legs, and great job recovering because that ball was a squib.
5: Yeah, it was.
6: Dribbling at him.
5: Yeah.
6: Tough recovery there, and he got it going or picked it up and got going.
5: 13 seconds off the clock, and the Warriors, what a response here to start the second half. And it looks like they will try to go for two, want to make it a seven-point lead as they went for two at the end of the first half and did not get it. So currently leading 12-7. Offense comes out on the field. Stinson will go under center, three running backs behind him. And he drops a snap, and it doesn't matter who picks it up as the PAT is no good. So 12-7, what a quick answer by KZ Westfield. They'll kick it back to Modern Day after taking the lead. 12-7 on an 85-yard touchdown return by Aiden Spittler. 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
5: What a hot start to the second half here for the KZ Westfield Warriors. An 85-yard kickoff return on the opening kickoff of the second half, and they take the lead 12-7. Austin, I asked you at halftime what the plan was going to be. You never mentioned just take the opening kickoff back to the house.
12: You're right, Patrick. There's not a better one than that.
5: Erickson's going to kick it away from the 40 this time. A nice high booming kick, and it bounces into the end zone. There's that weapon of a leg, and it's a touchback. Going to start the Modern Day Knights at their own 20. Things have changed for Modern Day so quickly. They led 7-0, forced a couple fumbles in the first half, felt like they had all kinds of momentum, and they now find themselves trailing 12-7, but this is a dangerous offense with the number of weapons that they have and a really talented quarterback in Hunter Hawkbaum. Warriors got to stay dialed in here and come up with a big stop on this drive.
6: Yeah, absolutely, Patrick. It'll be interesting to see how Modern Day's play calling is varied here, but now being down, and we see already them coming out with an empty look here, so they're definitely going to air it out.
5: Three receivers on the right side, two to the left. Hawkbaum in the shotgun. And he's looking right down the middle now. A quick hitter outside. He's got his man Brockmeyer and a tackle. What a ball there. Yeah. That was before Brockmeyer had even turned around. Just the timing that those two have on that route, it's good for a first down.
6: Yeah, absolutely. Ball came out quick on time, like I said, for the receiver and broke out. And then it was a beautiful ball on the money, because really there wasn't that much space between the receiver and Kean Davis. Just another beautiful pass on time. It's going to be interesting if we see Modern Day let him sling it a little bit here with that spread look.
5: So Brockmeyer lined up a wide receiver on that play. He's been tailback most of this game, and that's where he'll be on second and short. As I said, it was a gain of 9 on the play. So standing next to Hawkbaum in the shotgun. Hawkbaum quickly out to the right side. It was tipped at the line, but I believe it was still caught by Modern Day. And the officials come together, and yeah, they're going to give him the catch. They're going to say that 14 Evan Krakey got his hands underneath it, and that'll move the chains. It was, let's see who.
6: I think it was William Moore.
5: Moore got his hand. Up. Yep. Got his hand on that pass and could have been dangerous. And it was definitely not to the number 14 was not the intended receiver on that initial pass, but he was able to dive on it. And it gets a new set of downs out to the 34. So a lucky break there for the Knights. Over 1 minute into the second half. Again, the Warriors, if you took a longer halftime, they took the opening kickoff back and now lead 12-7. Hawkbaum in the shotgun, looking down the field, pumps, goes high over the middle, and Spittler almost got a hand on it as it sails incomplete.
6: Yeah, big miss there. Had a guy over the middle with a big window. We're about to see Modern Day try to attack this KZ secondary and try to hit those windows. It's going to be really interesting to see if we can get the pressure needed here to kind of throw him off rhythm and lead to some more passes like that.
5: And Austin, what I like to see out of Aiden Spittler on that one, I mean, obviously it would have been great if he would have come up with the pick, but he saw the crossing route in front of him, was worried about making that play had the catch been made. Mm-hmm. And so he was playing the man first, making sure that he wasn't going to give up a huge play, and that's why the ball was able to fall incomplete. Hawkbaum in the shotgun, empty backfield again, 5 wide on 2nd and 10. He's looking down the field, now rolling out to his left, and he's going to fling it over the middle, and oh, Fouty thought he had a chance. It just goes right over his fingertips, and that's back-to-back incompletions for the Knights.
6: Great job getting pressure there by the KZ Warriors defensive lineman. Got him falling back. That's why he sailed that ball. Really had a receiver there with a lot of room, a lot of space again. But that pressure caused him to fall back. Rolling away from his throw arm again caused that sail. Really good job getting pressure on him.
5: His last two passes have been closer to a Warrior defender then to one of his receivers. Let's see what happens here on third down and 10. Big play for the Warriors defense. Ball at the modern day 34. Brockmeyer to the left of Hochbaum in the shotgun. Two receivers on either side. He takes the snap, dropping straight back. Looking down the middle, he's bumped outside under pressure, flips it loose. There is a flag on the play. I think it's going to be a hold, but the pass is incomplete as he just could not get anything on that. The Warriors defensive front continuing to apply pressure.
6: Yeah, great job up front there. Something they need to make note of is that play, though. Haven't seen it yet. Running like a halfback wheel, like chair rail, or a rail, not a wheel, chair rail route. Ran the outside two guys on two curls or two little hook routes and had him actually going in between them, trying to expand Casey's safe, deep safety that half and get Brockmeyer up that seam. I bet we're going to see that again.
5: So it was a holding penalty against modern day, but the Warriors sideline declines that penalty to make it fourth down and 10, and on comes the punt team for modern day. Again, back deep, Spittler and Foudy. Spittler just took one. The kick return, 85 yards to the house. Roberts takes the snap, and a high kick once again. Foudy comes underneath it at 42, and he's hit immediately and dropped. A gain of one, maybe two, on that run back, but he keeps possession of the football, most importantly. So with 10:19 to go in the third, the Warriors will have it out at the 43. And Austin, they continue to win the field position battle here in this game.
6: Yeah, absolutely, Patrick. You got to love where we're sitting right now as the Casey Westfield Warriors. Like you just said, continuing to win this field position battle here to start the second half. You've got the lead. Now you've got first down and very close to your side of the 50. This is right where this Casey offense likes to work.
5: So we'll see the Warriors offense for the first time here in this half after special teams scored the touchdown. Stinson under center, three running backs behind. It's the third man through, and not much room there for Kean Davis. Really nice job defensively for the Knights of blowing by both lead blockers and bringing him down for a loss on the play.
6: Yeah, Justin Helms there for modern day making the play. He's been a problem up there in the middle. This modern day defensive front is no joke. They're able to rotate a lot of guys through there. If you're watching on the stream, you maybe have noticed that. They'll rotate different guys. They've got a lot of depth there and several guys that are a real problem up front. We're seeing him, you know, get off the ball and create quite a bit of disruption there from the nose tackle position.
5: Bowling Auto Trucks and Tires, the Napa Auto Care Center. They've got the most respected names in tires. That's Bowling Auto Trucks and Tires. And on second down and 11, they give it to Foudy running up the middle, and not much room there. Looks like maybe some sort of defensive scheme change for modern day at halftime, as they have done a great job on back-to-back plays of stuffing those runs up the middle.
6: Yeah, they're going with a little bit different of a set here, more of some stand-up guys close to the line of scrimmage. They're doing a little bit more action as far as their run fits, changing to where the defensive guys are fitting compared to that second level, making it a little bit more confusing. And they're really trying to condense this KZ run game so far.
5: Third down and 9. The Warriors got a big play on play action earlier. This time they will run it right back up the middle, and once again, very limited running room for the ball carrier. Pickup of about 3 on that one's going to make it fourth down and 6. As Foudy fought for as many yards as he could, but it's only out to the KZ Westfield 47.
6: Yeah, that was 54. Justin Helms again creating some havoc in there. We're going to need to do something, try to slow him down, get him off base. He's getting a good jump off the ball, creating a lot of havoc. Get a trap at him, get him some misdirection, go away from him a little bit. We're going to need to do something to slow him down.
5: Fourth down and 6, and the Warriors offense stays out on the field. Stinson in the shotgun. They had a big fourth down conversion earlier. He drops straight back in the shotgun, down the middle of the field, into contested pressure. Warriors arguing for a pass interference, but it falls incomplete, and that will be a turnover on downs. Stinson tried to get it in there to Will Moore, cutting across the middle, and tight defenders there knocked it loose, and it'll be modern day football on the Warriors side of the field, the 47.
6: Yeah, really nice throw there by Stinson. Like you said, tight window, not a lot of places he could try to fit that ball. And if he missed too bad, it could have ended up in some modern day hands. You know, I see what the coaches down here are talking about a little bit. I mean, there's no doubt that William Moore had a path to that ball to him, and you have a defender on his back coming over the top to swat it. You know, I can't tell as far as the actual contact from up here, but I at least see from the positioning, you know, why they think they should get a flag on that.
5: So it's first and 10 on the Warriors side of the field as Hochbaum comes out in the shotgun. Ain fakes the handoff, now rolling out to his right. Under pressure, throw off his back foot again, and this time he does have a receiver able to bring it in around the 26-yard line. So a big pickup there. Once again, the Warriors defense able to apply pressure on the quarterback for that time, able to get just enough on it to fall into the hands of Nicklin, who's slow to get up.
6: Yeah, just not quite there fast enough, Patrick. Was real close. Good job by the modern-day quarterback there to get the ball out to him. One thing, though, we're going to have to look at that moving forward here. Pressure didn't get there. They had a lot of guys running deep there on that one. A lot of places that ball could have went. I want to make sure that even if you're in deep coverage, you're kind of matching to the patterns in your zone.
5: So it'll be first and 10 for modern day down at the Warriors 25. As Nicklin was able to get himself off the field there. Not in on this play. 8 minutes to go in the third. Hochbaum takes the snap, hands it off, run up the middle, and Brockmeyer cuts it back up the middle and has a gain of about three, maybe four, on that first down carry. They give him three. It'll be second down and seven as Nicklin checks right back in the ball game after just one play on the sideline. Warriors leading 12-7. 7:35 to go here in the third quarter, the first home game of the season for the KZ Westfield Warriors and the first home game in charge for Coach Strange. Four receivers to the right now for Hochbaum. He goes to the other side of the field one-on-one and winning that one-on-one battle, and then into the end zone is Bentley Nicklin. There is a flag on the play in the area of the hand fighting there between the receiver and the corner. We'll have to check this one.
6: I think that's going to be on the corner there, Patrick. Good job there through most of that route by Ratliff. Just once again there, allowed himself to get separated by turning his head around, looking for the ball coming up. Really just got to stay chest to chest with that receiver, look up over the shoulder, and stay tight on that coverage.
5: It was a pass interference against the defense, so the opposing sideline will obviously decline that call, and the touchdown will stand. They trust Bentley Nicklin, the 6'1 junior, to go up and make that play, and he did on that one. Again, he had just brought in the 25-yard reception earlier on that drive, and they went away from the side that they overloaded with four receivers, just go one-on-one, and he was able to win that 50-50 ball. And, you know, we've said it before with some players that KZ Westfield has had. Sometimes when you have a guy like that, it's not a 50-50 ball anymore when you know your guy has a better chance at winning that one in the air.
6: Yep, absolutely, Patrick.
5: Looks like the offense will come out for a two-point conversion as they'll try to make it a three-point lead. Modern day leading 13-12. They got a million people in the backfield. Now they swing them up on the line and direct snap it. That's going to be a flag, some sort of illegal procedure as it comes in the backfield. They snapped it to Cameron Von Bokel, who had the first touchdown of the game, and a legal shift is the call. And if the Warriors stopped them, they will just decline the penalty.
6: You know, Patrick, some interesting philosophies here. You see both coaches trying to get ahead of the curve with a two-point conversion and put pressure on the other team here. That's a huge sign of respect, in my opinion, both ways, because that means both teams aren't planning on scoring a bunch of points, right, a bunch of touchdowns, so they know they've got an opportunity here to get that edge.
5: Von Bokel did get into the end zone, so the Warriors had to accept the penalty, and that will mean the kicking unit will come out. Jacob Robert trying to make it a two-point lead. Kicking from the 15, and he still puts it right through. 7:18 to go here in the third quarter, and the Warriors will receive the kickoff after a 30-second break. It's Brees Modern Day 14, KZ Westfield 12. 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
5: 7 minutes, 18 seconds to go in the third quarter. The Warriors took the opening kickoff of the second half. 85 yards to the house. to take a 12-7 lead. And a quick answer by the modern day Knights gives them the lead 14-12 on two big passing plays from Hunter Hochbaum to Bentley Nicklin. Some sort of penalty happened on the either on the touchdown or on the extra point, as they're going to be able to kick from the Warriors 45, and Robert just boots it through the back of the end zone. So not sure where the personal foul or unsportsmanlike occurred. Didn't see the call, but the Warriors going to start from their own 20. And after you taking a kickoff back 85 yards, that could be a very costly penalty.
6: Yeah, absolutely, Patrick. Definitely eliminates an opportunity to have a playmaker with the ball in his hands in space.
5: J.J. Rental, big city equipment with small town service and parts. They've got a full line of Milwaukee tools, steel products, Hustler mowers, Wacker Neuson, and a whole lot more. That's J.J. Rental, just off Route 49 in Casey. And Bolin Fuel, Oil, and Propane. They deliver propane, diesel, and gasoline to homes, farms, and businesses. Warriors trailing by two. Less than 5 minutes into the second half. Stinson in the shotgun. Two receivers to his right, and he's going to toss it. And cutting back up the middle is Foudy, protecting the football, and he is going to fight forward for a gain of two. Looks like modern day, after forcing a few fumbles in this game, really going after the football.
6: Yeah, you're right, Patrick. Great job there by Nick Foudy getting that second hand over the football and covering up, because, yeah, these Knights are definitely grabbing, strafing, and ripping for that football.
5: It'll be second down and eight. Ball at the 22 as the Warriors break the huddle. Stinson's going to be in the shotgun again, still at a running back on either side. Two receivers to his left. Stinson's going to hand it off once again. Good running room there as Foudy makes another man miss, and he's got a pickup of seven. On that carry, it'll be third down and short. They're going to mark it at the 28, so third down and two. Back-to-back runs up the middle for Nick Foudy.
6: This one might surprise you, Patrick, but be ready for the callback to the fourth down play action boot shot play here. Nope, I'm wrong. They're spread out. Different formation.
5: They stay in the same formation they have been in the shotgun with two running backs as well. And they'll hand it off to Santee, and he cuts it back up the middle, trying to fight for yardage. He's getting close to the line to gain, and we got a flag in the backfield as well. We'll have to see. It's a hold against Casey Westfield. So on what looked like it was going to be a third down conversion, instead they're going to march back 10 yards. And penalties, they were not an issue last week in the first game of the season, but the Warriors having a bit more of an issue here in week number two at home.
6: Yeah, Patrick, definitely been some more yellow flags on the field tonight than we saw last week. You know, I'm assuming both teams probably are going to, you know, go watch this tape and address the penalty issues and the turnover issues. Definitely two things that you don't like to see.
5: So third down and 12 now at the KZ Westfield 18. 6 minutes to go in the third quarter. And the Warriors bring everyone in tight. Three running backs behind Stinson. And it is play action rollout to his right. And he's got Spittler, who has to go down low to catch it. So no yards after the catch there.
6: Yeah, safe decision, but I think the right decision there. Not really a lot of place to go with the football. Modern Day did a good job matching our deep vertical routes off that play action. So obviously you'd like to see a better attempt, or, you know, a closer conversion, but I think that was the right decision, just trying to check it down to the flat there.
5: So on fourth and 12, as that pass went for no gain, the Warriors send their punt unit out on the field.
14: Fourth and 12 for the Warriors.
5: Whistles. And got a sideline warning this time against Brees Modern Day. Must be a point of emphasis this season.
6: Trying to get everybody right early, Patrick.
5: Yeah. So the play clock gets reset for KZ Westfield as they will remain in the punt formation. There's no yardage attached to that warning. Will Moore going to stand at his own seven. Looking to punt this one. Oh, it's Spittler. Spittler back deep to punt on this one. Low snap, picks it up, and he gets a good kickoff right down the middle. They're going to let it bounce. It takes a perfect KZ Westfield bounce inside the 30, rolling inside the 25, and down at the 24. That's how you flip the field if you're KZ Westfield. Aiden Spittler with a big boot on that one, and a questionable decision there by the return man for modern day, as after it hit the ground, it gained another 25 yards.
6: Yeah, great bounce, great roll there for the Warriors. Great kick there by Spittler. And really, you know, off the snap to the ground there, a little bit of pressure. It was a very impressive punt there.
5: Prospect Bank, the Opportunity Bank, and Pharmacy Shop is your Health Mart Pharmacy in Casey. Among the many sponsors we have for Casey Westfield Warriors football this season on WMMC Radio, that make it possible for us to bring all of the action to you throughout the season. So Modern Day gets the football once again, 4.5 minutes to go in the third, leading 14-12. Hunter Hochbaum in the shotgun sends a man in motion. They fake the handoff, and he's going quickly out to the far sideline. Got a man, and it's good for 17 yards and another first down. And that was number 17, Colin Flowers, the other wide out receiver on the opposite side from Nicklin, who had a big play earlier in the game as well.
6: Yeah, really good job there by Spittler, able to down the ball there in the open field without letting him turn up and get a bigger gain. I will tell you, though, right now they're in a little bit of a pickle. They're going to be putting Spittler in some tough positions if they continue to utilize that motion in that set, because you saw there they basically pulled him away with that motion and then threw something to the flat and then something vertical to that side where we had less defenders.
5: First and 10 out of the 41. Hochbaum hands it off this time. Brockmeyer nowhere to go. Tackled in the backfield by number 45, Bryce Hamley. Great play there. A loss of 2 on that one.
6: Yeah, great job there by the front 7 of the Warriors all over that rush attempt.
5: So behind the chain, second down and 12. As the Knights have shown they can pick up yardage quickly through the air. Warriors, when they force them into obvious passing downs, they've been able to get some pressure. 3.5 to go in the third quarter. Empty backfield. Hunter Hochbaum really hasn't run that much in this game. He takes the snap, dropping straight back. Quick hitter out to the far sideline. It's Brockmeyer, and he's ushered out of bounds. Weston Hupp over there, and it's a pickup of 6.
6: Well, I'm glad he popped up, Patrick. That was kind of a nasty slip there on the far sideline.
5: Yeah, well, I feel like we see that a lot on these the football fields that have the tarp down. You know,

0: I think that was the direction they were going the whole way. It'll be interesting to see if they go back to that exact same look, both offensively and defensively, or if we see something different.
1: It'll be third down and 13. See if the Warriors can get home in the backfield here on a big third down play. Three wide receivers near side, one alone on the far side of the field as Hawkbaum has a running back next to him in the shotgun. They fake the handoff. He's looking down the right side, taking that one-on-one, and underthrown, and it falls incomplete. And Flowers actually had to turn into the DB on that play as the Warriors almost came up with an interception, and that'll make it fourth down and 13. Great defensive stand by Casey Westfield.
0: Yeah, great coverage over there by Jet Self. Did a really good job giving some cushion, turning and running once the receiver caught onto his toes, and then kept that kept chest to chest on him, kept hip to hip, and kept that window tight. Really good defense, really good coverage.
1: 3 minutes, 10 seconds left in the third quarter. Warriors looking to get the ball back here. Fourth down and 13. Back deep, once again, Fouty and Spittler for the Warriors. Robert at his own 25 gets a high kick up. And Fouty's going to be underneath it at the 33. Makes the first man miss. Cuts back up the field. Up the center of the field across the 50. He's got running room again at the 40. At the 35. Pushed out of bounds at the 31. And the special teams return unit, both punt and kick for Casey Westfield, is to provide huge sparks in this football game.
0: Yeah, absolutely, Patrick. I keep saying it, but this special teams unit really is a weapon for them. Really helps them control that field. In the first half, we saw Nick Fouty with a 25-yard punt return, and then right there with another big one. I mean, just huge momentum boosters for the Warriors.
1: He got all the way down to the 30 of modern day. The Warriors trailing by 2, 14-12, with 3 minutes to go here in the third quarter. Warriors drive stalled out on the previous possession due to a holding penalty. See if they can stay clean on this one. Stinson in the shotgun. Two receivers right side. And he fakes the handoff, gives it to Santian on the counter. Santian to the outside, stays on his feet, and tries to drive forward, a gain of 6 on that carry. Nice pickup on first down. Once again, we've seen it throughout the game, the misdirection in the backfield, sending one running back one direction, the other way, trying to keep the Knights guessing on which way the football will go. It'll be second down and 4. They spot it right at the 25, so second and 5. And Stinson will go under center here with 2:15 to go in the third. Three running backs behind him. Hand off to Santian up the middle. He's got a hole, spins forward, and he's got a first down. Into the red zone. Gio Santian with another nice run up the middle.
0: Yeah, two really nice runs there, Patrick, to start up this drive. The first one there did a great job up front. Good patience, good running again, and then we saw it back-to-back here. Seen him get into that rhythm here in that run game.
1: They have marked him just short. It looked to me like his entire body fell across the 20. Nope. We're a lot further than they are.
0: But you know the expression, Patrick, the eye in the sky, don't lie.
1: I believe. I know what I saw. Third and inches. Stinson under center. Takes the snap. It's a toss left side to Santian. He's hit at the line to gain, and I think he's got it, but they're going to wait for a mark.
0: I think they got him short again.
1: Do they really?
0: It's close.
1: I saw the knee, at least that time, I saw the knee go down, and I wasn't sure if the ball had been outstretched. And they're gonna get it for exactly no gain on that one. How convenient. Fourth and inches, down at the 20. Obvious go for it position, and it looks like the Warriors are going to use the timeout.
0: Well, they might be considered. I mean, when you've got a leg like Wyatt Erickson, it does make it a little bit tougher here, Patrick. With you, but I think they at least want modern day to potentially think about the weapon of Wyatt Erickson.
1: 1:15 to go in the third quarter. We're just going to take a 30-second break to make sure we get back in time for this big fourth down play. Fourth and 1 for the Casey Westfield Warriors at the modern day 21, trailing by 2. We'll be back with the fourth down action right here on the home of the Warriors, Magic Hits 105.9.
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3: Fourth down, inches to go, maybe about a foot, as the Warriors just outside the red zone. Stinson's going to go under center. They have 4 receivers out there, and just hop in at fullback, and he gets the ball and falls forward. It protects the football as well, a gain of 2, and that'll move the chains for the KZ Westfield Warriors.
4: Yeah, great job there. Love the play call. Don't get too fancy with it. Don't get too cute with it. Give it to your strong runner and let him barrel it right down the middle and pick up those inches that you need.
3: And we saw earlier here in the third quarter, a lot of times the Warriors go too tight and then 3 running backs in a line behind Stinson, and it's clogged up the middle a little bit. The defense has learned from the first half, but that time they sent 4 wide, and it gave more room for Hupp.
4: Yeah, absolutely, Patrick. Yeah, it helped to expand those guys in the middle. Have to respect those guys out on the wing or in the slot.
3: So ball at the 18, Warriors in the red zone. Stinson in the shotgun, 2 running backs, 1 on either side, and he's going to hand it off to the second man, Foudy, and Foudy, not much room there. They fake the handoff to Hupp, going from left to right, gave it to Foudy, going back to the left, and that time the Knights ready for it, only a gain of 1.
4: Yeah, I went with kind of that crossbuck counter look that they had success on. I think it was maybe on the first play here this drive, this time modern day, kind of sitting all over it.
3: And we'll see if the Warriors try to get one more snap off before the end of the third quarter. Stinson sprinting back out to the huddle. 10 seconds on the clock. Modern day leading by 2. Each team scored a touchdown here in the quarter. They get up on the ball quickly, and they're not going to have enough time. That'll send us to the fourth quarter. KZ Westfield knocking on the door. They trail by 2. It is Brees Modern Day 14, KZ Westfield 12. We'll be back with all the fourth quarter action right here. 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
2: 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Let's get it
3: right. 36 minutes down, only 12 minutes to go. The Warriors in the red zone, trailing by two. Stinson under center on second down and nine, and they give it to Hupp, who's bounced outside and nowhere to go. A loss of one on that carry. Maybe a loss of two. They're going to put him behind the chains, so it'll be third down and 11. Ball back out to the 20, as that was the first play of the fourth quarter. Modern Day 14, KZ Westfield 12. Each team has scored one touchdown in each half. Warriors with a big third down here.
4: Yeah, big play here, Patrick. Be interested to see what they do as far as play selection. You know, you are in that four down territory. At the same time, you do have Wyatt Erickson on the sideline, down by two here. Field goal, you know, would be advantageous and a big momentum swinger too.
3: Stinson in the shotgun, third and 12, takes the snap, and he hands it off to Foudy. Foudy back up the middle, and not much room there. Able to gain about five on that run behind the offensive line, and it looks like the offense is going to stay out there. It's going to be fourth down and seven.
4: Yeah, I think they knew it was four down territory there no matter what, because if they were going to go with Wyatt Erickson, most likely you would have saw a run to the left here. Yep. Just to set up for a better position for him.
3: And Austin, we do have to mention that Erickson hasn't been playing a whole lot in this game. He is not they went for two in the first half. They went for two to try to make it a seven-point game here in the second half, so possibly not quite 100%. And we got a timeout. It's going to be called by the Warriors, so their second timeout here of the half, and it's once again before a big fourth down potential conversion. 10:30 to go in the ball game. We'll take another 30-second break and be back with the fourth down and seven ball at the Modern Day 15, right here on the home of the Warriors, Magic Hits 105.9.
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3: So the Warriors converted one fourth and short on this drive. They need fourth and seven. Now out of the timeout, they will send out Wyatt Erickson. Spittler with the tee. Looks like they're trying to get a one-point lead here late in this game. It'd be a 32-yard field goal. It's a good snap. The kick is up. It looks like it's going a little left, but it goes through the uprights. Good for three, and Erickson gives the KZ Westfield Warriors a one-point lead, 15-14. Austin, we mention it so often. What a weapon for the KZ Westfield Warriors.
4: Absolutely, Patrick. And a big moment, too. They're down by two. That field goal giving you that one-point lead, just a phenomenal job. And great operation by the whole unit, too. Wyatt Erickson, phenomenal leg, does a great job kicking the ball. But great snap, great blocking, good hold. All those things in the operation are important. And just terrific execution there by the Warriors.
3: And obviously, hindsight 2020, but that feels like really, that was the right call.
4: Absolutely.
3: On the KZ Westfield sideline. They had the offense out on the field, called their second timeout of the half. But, man, now you take a one-point lead, puts all the pressure back on the Knights.
4: Absolutely, Patrick. Yeah, great decision there to burn that timeout, go out with the field goal unit, and let Wyatt Erickson put you up on top.
3: 10:26 to go in the football game. Warriors trying to improve to 2-0 on the season. And this would be a big victory We know the Warriors play a loaded schedule just because of the conference they're in, with all the teams that are larger than 1A football teams that they'll see in the playoffs, but a big non-conference matchup here against the private school of Breece Modern Day. Erickson now with the ball on the tee. Two returners back deep for Modern Day. And a low kick. And it's going to be safely brought in by one of the front men for Modern Day, number 80, Kyron Lepker. Picked it up and fell on it to secure the football for his team. And so the Warriors not given any chance for a big run back there, and possibly even the chance at surprising them with the onside. But a good play by the unit for Modern Day, and they'll have the football at the 42. First and 10 on the Knights' side of the field. Kirchner Building Center is your home improvement project partner since 1906. They've got 13 locations to serve you better. Check them out on Facebook, Kirchner Building Center. And First Neighbor Bank. First Neighbor Bank is proud to back the purple and gold. Warriors leading 15-14, 10:25 to go in the ballgame. Hawkbaum in the shotgun. Now sends Brockmeyer behind him and hands it off and blown up in the backfield. Great play there by the Warriors, exploding in the backfield. That was Hamley once again, and looks like maybe dealing with some cramping immediately after making the play. He reaches for the calf, and Wilmore assisting right now.
4: Yeah, hopefully just a cramp that wears off. He's able to get back out there. He's had a great game out there tonight. He's made plays on the perimeter against their perimeter screen game. He's made plays in the backfield, plays in the hole. He's had a really nice game out there tonight on defense.
3: He has to come out, but he hopped right up, and teammates got pumped with him as well. But because they stopped the game, he does have to sit out at least one play. So second down and 11 back beyond the 41 on the Modern Day side of the field. Clock ticks down, 10 minutes to go. Hunter Hawkbaum in the shotgun. Two receivers to the right side, one solo receiver to the left. And he fakes the handoff and goes to that left side. Lot of space out there for Nicklin on the catch. And he turns up the field and has running room as well. Tackled from behind after a gain of 25. And Nicklin, just a lot of soft coverage up there on the left side, just showing off how dangerous he can be in the air.
4: Yeah, that's a tough assignment over there by yourself with a lot of space. And they've got so much vertical speed that you've got to give that cushion and play off. And now it's even tougher because they've been just trying to go vertical, vertical, vertical. Now you see him come in with kind of like a what we call like a bang route. So it's kind of between a slant and a post, more like an 8 yard and a cross. And that's going to get down that secondary's head, thinking you got to be a little bit tighter. It's a tough assignment over there on an island.
3: Hot bomb in the shotgun, first and 10 on the Warriors side of the field. Down to the 36. Takes a snap and looking to his right. Now back to the left, a quick screen, and he's got blockers out in front of him. That's Von Bokel, who scored the touchdown in the first half, and he's got enough for a first down and maybe four or five more. A really nice screen play set up there for a gain of 15.
4: Yeah, very good job. They execute it very well, get those linemen out in front. Always got to be prepared for that with this team. You know, I thought we were going to see it again sooner, to be honest with you. We saw it early on, I think, on their first drive, and they kind of went away from it. We saw it again there, getting those linemen out in front toward the boundary and executing that perimeter screen game really well.
3: 9 minutes to go. Right on the 20. Modern Day with another chance here in the red zone. In the first half, Warriors came up with an interception on third down and goal. Is that Von Bokel? Nope, it is Hawkbaum. And at quarterback, hands it off. And Bodie Brockmeyer brought down after a very short game, maybe two on that play. Down to the 18. It'll be second down and 8 as the clock continues to tick on this drive. 8:20 to go and ticking. Shore Murphy Insurance and Casey, that's Heather, Dan, Julie, Madison, and Spencer. They're pulling for a Casey Westfield Warriors victory tonight here at home. And Mashoff Heating and Cooling, your American Standard dealer, that's Brian Mashoff. Hawkbaum in the shotgun. Three receivers right side, one to the left. That is Nicklin. He's been his favorite target. It's play action. He's looking left. He throws up a jump ball. Nicklin won that battle once again and into the end zone. He's got another touchdown. And they have gone to that many times here tonight. Hawkbaum getting some air under the ball, letting his receiver go up and make a play. 18-yard touchdown reception on that one. Makes it 20-15 in favor of Breece Modern Day.
4: Yeah, tough one there. Just great play by is it, did you say Nickel? Is that
3: Nicklin?
4: Nicklin, yep. By Nicklin out there. Did a good job, got up on Jet Self's toes there, able to, like you said, kind of win the quick little hand fight, and then fade out there, and then a great ball delivered to him in stride.
3: 18-yard touchdown pass, and they will, I believe, try to make this a 7-point game. 7:52 to go in the game, an untimed down here for the 2-point conversion. And they'll go with that similar set. Everyone in tight. Cameron Von Bokel in at quarterback. He takes the snap, looking to his left, hit, and does he escape? Not quite. Brought down, so the 2-point conversion fails. And it remains a 5-point game. 7:52 to go in the game. Warriors will receive the kickoff when we return. 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
3: So the Modern Day Knights, with a nice drive down the field, they retake the lead after the field goal from Wyatt Erickson from 32 yards out gave the Warriors a 1-point lead. It is now 20-15 in favor of the Knights. Robert has the ball on the tee. Spittler and Ratliff back deep to return. Again, Spittler has an 85-yard touchdown return in this half. See how the Modern Day Knights handle this kickoff. Warriors maybe suspecting a short kick, run up a little bit closer. Now Robert is ready to kick it away. Goes with the little low one up the left side, and it gets by the Warriors into the end zone for a touchback. They tried to get a hand on it and get a potential run back, but a low bounce just kept on rolling into the end zone, and the Warriors will start at their own 20. Got a player down for Modern Day on that kickoff. We'll have an injury stoppage here. 7:52 to go. Again, the Warriors have to go 80 yards. They have one timeout remaining here in the half, trailing by 5. 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
4: That's right, Patrick. Absolutely.
3: 7:52 to go. Now the Warriors, well, no, I thought the offense and defense are lined up, but the player's still down on the field. Now he gets up to his feet as both crowds will give a nice hand to Justin Hilmes as he's off the field under his own power. So now it'll be first and 10 for KZ Westfield. Stinson in the shotgun. Two receivers to his left, one to his right. And he fakes the pitch and the misdirection to Hupp, but not much running room. It's going to be a loss of one on the play. Looks like the Knights really keyed in on that play, ready for it from the jump.
4: Yeah, really good job by their backside defenders there, staying home, not falling for the misdirection the other way.
3: So it'll be second down and 11. Deep in the Warriors' side of the field. Again, just a 5-point game. You trail 15-20. Love to get points on the board, but if not, at least move it down the field a little bit, try to flip the field, and see if your defense can come up with a big play. 7:10 left in the ball game. Stinson in the shotgun. It's a good snap. Quick hitter out to the left side to Hupp. Hupp cuts back up the middle across the 20 to the 25, falls forward. He's got a gain of 8 on that play. Maybe just 7. It'll make it third down and very manageable. third and four.
4: Really good job by Hupp there, just staying with what he's coached there. When you catch that screenplay, they tell you to look for that inside seam, and he did a really good job just trusting it, because otherwise I think that would have turned into not a very good game, and it was kind of a muddy picture. Really good job just trusting what your coach there, pressing inside of you that blocker and trying to get up in the seam.
3: And Hupp making his way to the sideline, and looks like he almost went down. Looks like he's battling a little bit of a cramp there as well, and he dropped to a knee and popped right back up, but the officials blew a stoppage there for the injury timeout. So now he's off the field, and both teams should be ready for play. 6:25 to go in the game, and the Warriors facing third down and four. Weston Hupp on the sideline for this play. Carter Stinson breaks the huddle. He'll be in the shotgun once again. Fouty stands to his right. He's got four receivers out there. They hand it off to Fouty. Fouty jumps away from the first man, spins, got across the 30. That's a first down. Tough run there by Nick Fouty, and gets the needed yardage to move the chains.
4: Yeah, really great patience and balance there as well, Patrick. You know, I feel like we talk about it all the time when he gets his touches there, of just the patience, the balance, great vision. You know, he might not be the biggest or the fastest back there in the backfield, but, man, he sees the holes so well, and he tempos the plays so well. He plays at the right speed at what's required.
3: And the senior Nick Fouty's had a really nice game here tonight to kick off the home slate of his senior season, an interception in the end zone. Against the Knights offense, and a nice punt return earlier in this game as well. Also, a lot of yardage on the ground. He'll stay in at running back. 5.5 to go. Stinson in the shotgun. Takes the snap, looking quickly to his left, back to his right, steps up in the pocket. He looks like he's going to tuck and run, and he's hit. And he's going to be a drop for a loss on the play. Nobody open. Good job not throwing the football, but then not much running room either.
4: Yeah, Patrick, you can tell they were trying to fake the screen play over here again, and we're wanting to take a shot to the field, but Modern Day sitting on it again, not getting fooled. And then, like you said, great decision by Stinson not to force it up there, but rather to tuck it, try to buy some more time, see what he could do, and try to mitigate, you know, the loss there.
3: So a loss of 6 on that play. Second down and 16 as the clock ticks under 5 minutes to go. Warriors trailing by 5. Modern Day 20, KZ Westfield 15. Stinson in the shotgun once again. Receivers bunched in a little tighter this time. And he drops straight back to pass, looking down the near sideline, throws it up to Roar. Roar almost brought in what would have been a great grab on the back shoulder, but it falls incomplete. It'll be third down and 16.
4: Yeah, close there to a big play, Patrick. Just a little bit off there, but, man, nice to see the shot still. Real close on it. Be interesting to see if they come back and take another one here, get on the ground and choose this, or work this as a four-down possession.
3: Third down and 16. The clock stops at 4:30 to go in the game. Mike Kirk is your State Farm insurance agent in Casey. He's working to get you to a better state. And Casey State Bank, your community, your bank. They're pulling for a purple and gold victory here tonight. Third down and 16. Stinson in the shotgun. Takes the snap and gets it on the misdirection back to the left side. Not much running room on that one, but they do pick up 4 or 5 yards on the run by Hanley up the middle. And let's see what they elect to do here on 4th and 12. Lots of changes. Will it be the punt unit? They're huddled right now. Will Moore punted the first time, Spittler the second time, and it will be Spittler in, dropping back deep to punt here on 4th and 12. 4 minutes to go, clock running. Only one guy back deep for Modern Day. Spittler takes the snap, and he does kick it away. A nice high punt, and it's going to be returned, but no running room whatsoever. It's Jet Self, Johnny on the spot. No running room there for Bentley Nicklin. And Modern Day will have it at their own 38. 3:39 to go, and the Warriors have one timeout.
4: Yeah, Patrick, this is a position here, this KZ defense. You really can't let these chains move too many times just because the clock is not your friend and you don't have extra timeouts to burn, like you said.
3: Richards Farm Restaurant is a great place to dine for lunch and dinner. Diane and Michael, proud to back the Warriors. And the KZ Stone Company produces quality stone for many uses. They also sponsor the rock solid play of the game. We'll have that in our Central State Construction post-game show. First and 10 at the modern day 38. Good crowd on hand for KZ Westfield, trying to urge this team into a big defensive stand. Hawkbaum goes under center. Haven't seen that much. They hand it off the middle, and Brockmeyer has maybe a gain of one. Nice push by the Warriors up the middle. And I was interested to see how that would work because the Knights haven't gone to that look very often, and so it could have been to their advantage, but also there's probably a reason they haven't gone under center, and it's because they know how good this Warriors defensive front could be, like we saw right there.
4: Yeah, it'd be interesting to see if they go back to it, Patrick, and if they get real run heavy here. I would be alerted here if we come out again and we see another run. I wouldn't put it past this team then to take a play action shot. Still,
3: they drop back in the shotgun here on second down and 9. Hawkbaum with a running back to his left, two receivers to the right side, and Nicklin all alone at the top. That's been one of the more dangerous spots, letting the play clock run down to 2. He takes the snap, fakes the handoff quickly out to Nicklin on the far side, and he's able to spin free. He's got the first down across the 50, still on his feet, down to the 44. And there it is, the one-on-one play once again. Bentley Nicklin able to create space and then fights for yardage after the catch. It goes for a gain of about 18.
4: Yeah, it's just tough to stop, Patrick. We kind of talked about it last time they went to it. Just getting to a look where you're kind of one-on-one on an island over there, giving just a quick low ball fake to the running back to kind of suck in whatever second-level linebacker help you would have out there on the edge. And then basically, yeah, you've just got Nicklin out there on an island, and he's very tough to stay with and then tackle in space.
3: 2:22 to go. First and 10 on the Warriors' side of the field at the 46. They're going to milk as much time off the clock as they can. Again, the Warriors only have one timeout remaining here in the half. Hawkbaum stays in the shotgun, takes the snap, and hands it off to Brockmeyer up the middle. He's going to bounce it outside this time across the 40 to the 35, the 30. It's another first down, down to the 26. And really, the Warriors can't give up another first down here, or this game will be over.
4: Yeah, Patrick, they're at a point here you can't bend anymore. No break. Got to get a stop here on these next four downs and make sure that we're ripping, punching, doing everything we can, try to make that football pop loose.
3: The clock stopped at 2:01 for the first down, but now it starts running again, and the Knights in no hurry. Expect if they run it or a pass play that runs the clock here, the Warriors would use their final timeout just to try to preserve as much time as possible. And they might, no, they're going to burn their timeout once it gets down to about one. They aren't even ready to take a snap. So there's the timeout, 1:29 to go. Modern day leading 20-15. They have it first and 10, and the Warriors only have one timeout remaining. So it's going to take the Warriors forcing the ball free, coming away with a turnover or really quick plays and a good use of the timeout as well, because not much time. If 30 seconds are going to run off each play and the Warriors only have one timeout, that leaves them very little time at the end, but still a chance in this ballgame.
4: Yeah, Patrick, it's going to be tough here, but there's definitely still a chance. Like you said, still got some hope here. Going to have to make sure we're stout here each play, can't have any mistakes, and doing everything we can to try to get rip, punch, whatever you got to do to try to get that ball loose.
3: 0-4 at the corner of Route 1 and Highway 40. They're proud to support all the Clark County student athletes. Whisk and Lollies for fresh baked goods every day, along with a playful assortment of candies. That's Whisk and Lollies. And the city of Casey, Mayor Mike Nichols and the entire city council pulling for a Warriors victory. Want the Warriors defense to come up with a big stand here. First and 10 for modern day, down to the Warriors 26. Hawkbaum in the shotgun. Man in motion. They hand it off to him on the jet sweep around the left side. He gets to the edge and hit, and he stays in bounds wisely for him. Warriors tried to drive him out, but Evan Krakey able to stay in, keep the clock running, and the Warriors will, now they do take that final timeout. 1:16 to go in the game. No gain on that play. So a nice play by the Warriors, but when you run a jet sweep like that, you're able to eat up another 4 to 5 seconds, and that's precious time off the clock if you're pulling for the Warriors in this one. 1:16 to go. The Warriors trailing by 5. It was a 7-6 game at the half. The Warriors trailed by 1 after scoring right at the very end. Only 25 seconds left in the second quarter when they put their touchdown up on the board. Tried to go for two to take a lead and went to halftime with a deficit of one. But the opening kickoff taken back by the Warriors, 85 yards by Spittler, gave the Warriors the lead 12-7. A touchdown pass by Mater Dei regave them the lead. Then the Warriors elected to kick a field goal, trailing by two later, or earlier in this fourth quarter. And a 32-yard field goal was good by Wyatt Erickson that regave the Warriors a one-point lead. And then a touchdown late in this ballgame has given Mater Dei a five-point lead. And they have the football as well. Second down and 10, 1:16 to go out of the timeout. The last timeout by KZ Westfield. Hochbaum in the shotgun. Tries to get yardage on a hard count. Warriors don't bite. Brockmeyer stands behind him. He takes the snap, hands it off to Brockmeyer, bouncing out to the left side, and he makes sure to fall down to stay in bounds instead of chancing it to go out. And, Hochbaum really trying to usher his lineman to get back up. He's injured, but an injury timeout would stop the clock.
4: It's a very heady play there by Hochbaum. I mean, that's very smart, trying to get your guy up, making sure they don't blow the whistle and stop that clock from running.
3: Hunter Melton, the junior guard, limping around out there, but they do continue to run the clock. 40 seconds left in the game, and it looks like they'll be able to just kneel it out. After that play took just enough time, and they'll snap it under 30 seconds to go, take the knee, and Breece Mater Dei is able to come to Sinclair Bodoni Field and hold on for victory. Final score, Breece Mater Dei 20, KZ Westfield 15. What a battle it was. We'll talk about it in the Central State Construction postgame show as Austin and I will break this football game down. The KZ Westfield Warriors fall to 1-1 on the season. A hard-fought loss here at home. 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
3: KZ Westfield Warriors go down at home tonight in week number two, 20-15, against the Breece Modern Day Knights. Again, a team that's a 3A or 4A football team if they become playoff eligible. This team, the Warriors, love to test themselves throughout the season against these bigger programs. And tonight, it was a really good test. A different offense from what we've seen in a lot of games. Don't often see this kind of play in the Little Illini Conference either. And really, Modern Day was just able to find something that worked, and they kept going back to it. Did a really good job of just, if it ain't broke, don't fix it. And the connection from Hunter Hochbaum to wide receiver Bentley Nicklin was very effective for them in tonight's game. This is the Central State Construction postgame show. Central State does heating, air conditioning, plumbing, and electrical, both residential and commercial. See Ron Stone and the gang at Central State Construction. Patrick Tolick alongside Austin Osborne. Thomas Duzan, our videographer here tonight, if you're watching the video stream at WMMCRadio.com. And Austin, this was a high school football game right here. I mean, back and forth throughout this game. I think both teams would like to clean some things up from this one. Obviously, the KZ Westfield Warriors saw some things that they'd like to work on, but this one was really a clash of styles and an absolute battle out there on the grass.
4: Yeah, absolutely. And there's no question. Yeah, both these coaching staffs are not going to be happy with their teams in that regard of some of the penalties, the turnovers. You know, these are two teams with very high expectations, two very good football teams, and you know both of them are telling their team, hey, guys, we clean up penalties. We don't turn that ball over. This is a very game, right? You know, you're hearing that from both sides. So, you know, that's really going to be pushed. But, you know, all in all, it was a great battle tonight. Lots of momentum swings back and forth, lots of big plays. A really exciting game to watch.
3: Yeah. It got started. It was a 0-0 game for a very long time in that first quarter as the teams were kind of feeling each other out. We saw the Warriors go for

0: forward on fourth and long very early in this game. You know, excited to see that this coaching staff is not afraid to take those shots or even early in a game. They will trust their offense, and it was a really nice conversion by quarterback Carter Stinson and the Warriors offense on a fourth and long from their own side of the field that really got things started. But able to strike first was the modern day Knights, a touchdown run from Cameron Von Bokel from 3 yards out. And then they had a couple more opportunities to kind of add to that lead. The Warriors came up with big stops and a turnover as well. And Nick Foudy interception in the end zone got him the football once again. And right before the half with 25 seconds left, the Warriors were able to get it. They scored. They could have tied the game, but they tried to go for the lead with a 2-point conversion, but it was a Nick Foudy run, a really impressive run from 18 yards out, and we went to the half at 7-6. And then we talked about how the Warriors felt like they had a lot of momentum going to the second half. It was immediate to start the second half. Aiden Spittler took the opening kickoff of the second half back to the house, 85 yards, just showed off all kinds of moves, and then just the ability to change his pace. And really, the last guy that had a chance, he just kind of put him to sleep and then turned on that last gear and was able to burn it into the end zone. The Warriors took the lead, and then back and forth we went, just trading the lead. The Warriors took a field goal. They gave them a 1-point lead, a couple touchdowns from modern day, and ultimately their defense was able to hold strong, and then their offense picked up just enough first downs to hold on for victory here tonight, 20-15 over KZ Westfield. Austin, let's start first with the positive. What stood out most to you for KZ Westfield here in this football game, of things that you think later this season you're gonna be like, yeah, we learned that in week number two against a quality opponent?
1: Yeah, I mean, I think this was a very, very good learning game for the Warriors, a really, really good opponent, like you said. And there's a lot of really good players on that football field. Lots of really athletes out there. They were asked to cover in space, and not just that, but even their assignments. You know, they're doing a lot of different things on the perimeter, just with how they do perimeter screen game, whether that's the outside guy being the blocker, the outside guy being the screen guy. Then you've got that same relationship then on the guy inside in the slot. And then even past that now, are they blocking? Are they going vertical? Are they... They're just so many different things they're throwing at you on the perimeter, and they're all really good athletes. And mm-hmm. I think they were all 6'3",
0: yeah,
1: 170 to 195 pounds out there, moving really well. There are not that many teams you're going to face that have the size and athletic ability, you know, that we saw tonight. And I think that's going to do so much for them moving forward. Just how they were able to kind of, you know, still contain them, you know, holding them to 20 points, I think is still really good. I think this is a very good football team that they played. And I think that this is going to be really big for them moving forward when they go play a team that wants to air it out, that has those big athletes. You know, it's not going to be the first time that they went up against something like that.
0: So the non-conference portion of the schedule is complete. The Warriors go 1-1, go on the road last week with big 43-0 victory, and then lose tonight here at home 20-15. Now it's conference play. Teams that are more familiar with you, that you're more familiar with, obviously they're all going to have their own changes as well. But this is a really important part of the schedule, and the Warriors are right back at it next week against the Newton Eagles. And, you know, the conference portion of your schedule is likely the most important, as, you know, these teams know a lot about you. Even though the Warriors have changed their coaching staff, they changed a lot of faces, you still need to get these victories and try to get playoff eligible, like we've seen this Warriors program able to do for years.
1: Yeah, absolutely. And, you know, I think they had a nice start here, you know, to go into conference play, you know, 1-1. Obviously, you'd like to go 2-0, but started off last week with the opening win. And then here, I know they weren't able to come out with a victory, but this is a very good modern day team, just played and, you know, was within a score. And there's several plays there, you know, that you could argue, you know, if that yellow flag doesn't come out, we don't turn the ball over, you know, you could argue that it was a different outcome tonight. So I think you've got to feel good though, going into conference play, with what you've seen, and what to expect, you know, moving forward.
0: Absolutely. We'll be back with more of the Central State Construction postgame show. We'll also have the KZ State Bank postgame coaches interview with Coach Strange as he makes his way up to the box right now. After another break, it's KZ Westfield Warrior Football on the home of the Warriors, Magic Hits 105.9.
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5: Welcome back to KZ Westfield Warriors football, the Central State Construction postgame show. 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We are joined for the first time this season by the head coach of the Warriors, the new head coach of the Warriors, Coach Strange. Happy that you joined us up here in the box tonight. And man, we, you know, first home game of the season, the crowd came out for this one. Everybody wearing their black in support of the team and in the new black uniforms. And they were treated to a really good high school football game out there tonight. Obviously, your team ends up on the wrong side of a 20-15 defeat, but there were a lot of positives in that game, a lot of momentum shifts in that game. And that was just back and forth, just a battle.
6: Yeah, absolutely. You know, we knew it was going to be a battle coming into this game, and it does unfortunately suck to not get the winning side of things, but we showed a lot of good tonight. We showed a lot of fight, you know, especially there early on. We, you know, had a couple good plays rolling, put the ball on the ground. You can't do that to beat these tough teams. So that's kind of where we fell short.
5: And so this team played a much different style than, a lot of high school football teams that you see, really spreading it out. They have a quarterback with a tremendously talented arm. And so that's something that I'm sure when you look at the schedule and you see a team like this, you know it's going to be a tough matchup, but you also know that's really going to give your team a good test of something that you might not necessarily see as much throughout conference play, but maybe you need to be tested for when the playoffs come around.
6: Oh, yeah. I mean, we don't really ever see a 80% pass team, 20% run team. And I think we did a real good job at forcing them to run the ball tonight, which is one thing I don't think they want to do. We also did a good job at forcing the quarterback to move. And when he gets moving, he gets inaccurate. And that's where we got the interception down here in the end zone and kind of created some other bad throws and, you know, really stayed with that.
5: So I want to talk about at halftime, your team had just scored a touchdown. We kind of talked up here about how it felt like the momentum was in purple and gold. You guys, you were trailing by one, but really you had put together a nice drive. You come up with some good stands. Once they went up 7-0, they still had the possession a couple of more times. You were able to march it down the field, get a big touchdown, even though you were trailing. We were like, man, momentum seems the way of AZ Westfield. Out of the second half, You know, I don't know. Maybe the plan was just run this one back for a touchdown. But we imagine, you know, you kind of had a plan of what you're going to do on offense. But Aiden Spittler just put on a show there on that run back, 85 yards for the touchdown. Your team takes the lead. I mean, the special teams play that we've seen thus far this season out of your team is going to pay dividends throughout this season.
6: Oh, yeah. Well, I mean, we explained to the kids that special teams is a third of the game, you know, and it really is. You've seen tonight. I mean, I think we had one called back, too, we took four as well. So we've really been doing good on special teams. And yes, Aiden Spittler is one heck of a returner, and Nick Foudy as well. And when you can get those two loose, I mean, shoot, last week we almost did as well.
5: Yeah.
6: You know, a couple called back as well. So when you can get them guys loose and moving in the open space, it's really exciting.
5: And then late in the game, you know, you were facing a fourth down and long. You had the offense out on the field. There was a timeout called. And then we come back out. You're trusting the leg of Wyatt Erickson, a guy that, I mean, he's just done it time and time again. And he's able to give you a 1-point lead. There's not too many teams in high school, especially 1A school football, that can rely on a leg like that, just a 32-yard field goal like it's nothing.
6: Yeah, that was part of our plan last week, too, was if we got it within the 20-yard line and got stopped, we knew we can make it anywhere on that field, any hash mark, because Wyatt Erickson's got a leg, and we thought about going for it there, and then, you know, turned to each other, and we're like, no, we have a really great kicker that we're going to trust here and get the lead. And he did amazing, you know, and all the kids were behind the call. And I really think they really back Wyatt Erickson and that big leg of his.
5: Yeah, it's a lot of fun. You know, field goals at the high school level, they almost carry about the same weight as a touchdown, especially because you don't see it that often. So when he's able to bang that through, I really do feel like that kind of pumped up your team.
6: Oh, absolutely. Yeah. And with him being out, you know, that was the one thing he could do today was kick. Yeah. And so we wanted to make sure that he was at his very best. And man, he just nailed it right down the uprights, and it was a great call. And you know, just couldn't finish it out in the end. They're pretty high powered offense.
5: Mm-hmm. Yeah, so. Absolutely. And you know, obviously, in a game where there's a loss, there's some things that you look at, and you're going to talk to your team about ball security. Going to be one of those things.
6: Yeah,
5: a lot of yellow flags out on the field, but on both sides, there were a lot of flags thrown in this game. You know, cleaning those up, it really feels like your team gave this team everything that they wanted in this ball game. It was very evenly matched, and I think. You know, we were talking during the start of the post game that we're going to look back and there's going to be a lot of things that we're going to say later in the season. Yeah, we know that they learned that from week number two.
6: Yeah, absolutely. That team, that's exactly what we wanted, was a good test. Week two, right before we go into conference, you know, get a good test so that we're ready to go. And I was telling some of the coaches, like, this feels like a week or a round two playoff game.
5: Yeah.
6: Playing these guys, because the atmosphere was huge and those guys were big, you know, and a really good team. And so, I still like our odds. You know, we play these guys again on another night. I think the outcome's different.
5: Absolutely. And so now we're through the non-conference portion of the schedule. Your team goes 1-1, and we get into some more familiarity.
6: Yes.
5: In conference play, obviously Newton Eagles next week on the road. What do you know about the conference in general? How do you think that it's going to look this year, and how your Warriors are going to fare?
6: I think the conference is going to be a little different this year. I think it's somewhat evened out. I mean, you've always got Mount Carmel hanging around up there at the top, and Olney's always going to give you fits, and Robinson's a pretty decent team as well. And so I really think if we just keep playing at our standard, you know, and keep things at a high motor, we should be right there at the top in the talk of the conference for sure.
5: Absolutely. We saw that. I mean, it doesn't skip a beat, the KZ Westfield Warrior way. It continues to you see every single guy out there fighting hard all the way down to the very last minute. So, Coach, we appreciate you coming up here and talking to us and giving the fans
6: absolutely.
5: A little bit more of the insight into the game and the future as well. And we look forward to talking to you next week after the game against the Newton Eagles.
6: Yes, absolutely. Absolutely. You know, it's always a good time out here living your dream, and you just, sometimes you win, sometimes you lose. That's the way of the game, but you learn from all of it. So it was a good night for us regardless.
5: Absolutely. And we hope the guys have a good week of practice as well. Thank you for joining us on the KZ State Bank
6: post-game
5: coaches interview, as that was Coach Strange here on the Central State Construction post-game show. And I'm going to bring back my broadcast partner, Austin Osborne, as I read you a couple of our great sponsors of KZ Westfield Warriors football, like Dorset Automotive and Terre Haute. 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Schoaf Law, Kara Schoaf and Landry Huizenga, specialize in estate and trust planning needs, along with transactional cases. And Stinson Chiropractic, that's Dr. Aaron Stinson, specializing in chiropractic, including soft tissue, musculoskeletal, and DOT physicals. Dr. Aaron Stinson is a proud supporter of the KZ Westfield Warriors. All right, Austin,

0: Final thoughts from tonight's game. I know we talked a lot about it, the battle that it was, a clash of styles, but this Warriors team, as we talked with Coach Strange just there, obviously they're going to be better for it, and I think we're going to see a really fun season.
1: Yeah, I absolutely agree, Patrick. I think they're only going to grow, get better from here. Lots of good lessons learned out there tonight. And I mean, really, that was some really quality opponent down there. That's some high level football, some really good football players. An iron sharpens iron. So there's no question they're just going to get better, you know, moving forward from tonight.
0: All right. I wanted to bring you back in as well, because we've got to give the KZ Stone rock solid play of the game. And it is going to be that kickoff return for a touchdown by Aiden Spittler, trailing 7-6 at the half. Very low scoring. We saw a few chunk plays by each team, but really nothing was able to get into the end zone. And right to start the second half of play, it was a tremendous run back by Aiden Spittler as he was able to make a couple guys miss. I think he broke a tackle and then showed off the absolute wheels he had at the very end. Again, just one of my favorite things about the 20, when he just kind of like
1: the high step.
0: He did. Yeah. He slowed down and just kind of got the defender, the last defender, off balance and was able to turn on the Jets into the end zone. So he gets the rock solid play of the game.
1: Yeah, great play. Like you said, coming out of the half, kept that momentum going. Great play by the special teams unit and Aiden Spittler.
0: All right, so we've got a lot more games coming this season for the KZ Westfield Warriors as conference play is right around the corner. Little Illini Conference will be the next. I think every single Friday, the Warriors only play on Fridays the rest of the way. 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Video streaming every game that we can. I believe that we'll be able to video stream, I hope, every single one of the games the rest of the way. We thank you to all of our listeners that are interested in KZ Westfield. And off in Claire Vidoni Field for my broadcast partner, Austin Osborne, for Thomas Duzan helping us out on the video tonight, and Frank Rush producing back in the studio. I'm Patrick Tulloch. One final time, the KZ Westfield Warriors go down at home 20-15 against the Brees Modern Day Knights. The Warriors fall to 1-1, and they'll be back in action next Friday night right here. Tomorrow night, the Marshall Lions will be in action on the gridiron as Joey O will have all of the action for you in their Week 2 game. 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

0: It's our Kick It Out weekend. The very best of Ann and Nancy Wilson Hart, Dog and Butterfly. Ann was looking out the window one day. She saw this dog relentlessly circling around trying to catch a butterfly. So it's all about persistence. Album of the same name, Dog and Butterfly. I'm Jim Zippo, and more of the best of Hart coming up.
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2: With the forecast of Bull and Fuel Oil and Propane for Saturday. Partly sunny and a high 84. Partly cloudy 62 Saturday night. On Sunday, mostly sunny with a high 89. And that's your forecast from Magic Hits 105.9 WMMC.
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7: Ladies and gentlemen, buckle up for another, yeah, that's a pepper thing. 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Next up, Jayden, who wears a blindfold while sipping because he can't handle the beauty of an ice cold Dr. Pepper can. 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

crazy. They're magical. They're even a little fishy. 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

0: It's our Kick It Out weekend. The very best of Ann and Nancy Wilson, Heart, Straight On, written by Ann for Heart. The first single released from their album Dog and Butterfly, and they almost always still play Straight On in their concerts. Ann calls it Heart's first dance single. I have to agree with that. I'm Jim Zippo, and more of the best of Heart coming up. 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
5: You're all mashed with a forecast of Bullen Fuel Oil and Propane for Saturday. Partly sunny and a high 84. Partly cloudy 62 Saturday night. On Sunday, mostly sunny with a high 89. And that's your forecast from Magic Hits 105.9 WMMC.
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In fact, we heart, heart so much that we're showcasing 3 decades of Ann and Nancy Wilson's biggest hits on a Kick It Out weekend. 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

0: Earth, Wind, and Fire in September. You like September? Well, stick around till Tuesday. Hi, Jim Zippo here at the end of August, Friday night. Hey, does your schedule get chaotic every day like mine does? You know, sometimes I feel like my life is a tornado. And I'm just a cow being spun around for cinematic value.
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They're magical. They're even a little fishy. We're featuring the best from Heart on a Kick It Out weekend. 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

0: heart heart. In fact, we heart heart so much that we're showcasing 3 decades of Ann and Nancy Wilson's biggest hits on a Kick It Out weekend. 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

crazy. They're magical. 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We're featuring the best from Heart on a Kick It Out weekend. 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

0: Just hang on. You got to hold the line. That's Toto right there. I'm Andy Miller. A sad coincidence here. Four actors from the cast of the 1992 film Home Alone 2, Lost in New York, have all died this year. This year alone. Catherine O'Hara, Brenda Fricker, Tim Curry just died the other day, and J.P. Morgan, she also was on the Gong Show as well, just passed away. The hit sequel, Kevin McAllister, that was Macaulay Culkin, separated from his family for a second time during the family vacation in New York. And four actors from the movie have all recently passed away.
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You know, people in general are eating healthier these days. You can include breakfast in that list. General Mills is removing artificial dyes from like Lucky Charms, Trix. It's going to look natural. Kellogg said they'll remove artificial colors by the end of the year. And by the way, it's still true. Silly rabbit tricks are for kids. It's Fireball. You are the woman.

0: heart. In fact, we heart so much that we're showcasing 3 decades of Ann and Nancy Wilson's biggest hits on a Kick It Out weekend. Here, have another heart hit.
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0: Gotcha, the best of sisters, Anna Nancy Wilson Hearts. That's Heartless right there. You know how we've got Billboard magazine here in the U.S., the Billboard chart kind of rates all the records, how they stack up, airplay, people buying the albums. Well, Australia, they've got a music chart there, and they drew the line in the AI sand here this week. In order for a song to qualify for chart positions, it's got to be substantially human-made, effectively kicking AI songs to the curb, saying, in essence, AI songs are not real songs.
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6: Your Wabash Valley weather forecast for Bullen Fuel Oil and Propane for Saturday. Partly sunny and a high 84. Partly cloudy 62 Saturday night. On Sunday, mostly sunny with a high 89. And that's your forecast from Magic Hits 105.9 WMMC. 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

0: Sarah Evans has sold over 6 million albums with 9 top 10 hits and 5 number ones. 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

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They're even a little fishy. We're featuring the best from Heart on a Kick It Out weekend. 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

You cannot live without your heart. So it's a good thing we've got plenty. 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

0: 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I'm Andy Miller here. 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

0: Gene Simmons, Kiss, gonna rock and roll all night. Hey, welfare serves an important role for a lot of people, but some people take advantage of it. Florida, now the first state to impose sweeping new limits on how welfare cash can be spent. Recipients can't use the cash for on the EBT card to buy things like tattoos, theme park tickets, video games, and vaping products.
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They're crazy. They're magical. They're even a little fishy. We're featuring the best from Heart on a Kick It Out weekend. 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

0: heart, heart. In fact, we heart, heart so much that we're showcasing 3 decades of Ann and Nancy Wilson's biggest hits on a Kick It Out weekend. 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

0: 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It's Katie Clark on this Kick It Out Weekend. 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

0: A lot of fun and a lot of good times is at the Marshall American Legion. 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

crazy. 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
1: Your Wabash Valley weather forecast of Bulletin Fuel Oil and Propane for Saturday. Partly sunny and a high 84. Partly cloudy 62 Saturday night. On Sunday, mostly sunny with a high 89. And that's your forecast from Magic Hits 105.9 WMMC. 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

0: We heart, heart. In fact, we heart, heart so much that we're showcasing 3 decades of Ann and Nancy Wilson's biggest hits on a Kick It Out weekend. 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

0: 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And don't forget, they have bingo the second Tuesday of every month, and that starts at 6. 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

0: 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Elton John's still standing. He's doing so great. He'll be headlining Rock in Rio next month. And it's a Kick It Out Weekend Heart coming up.
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0: Yes, he is. Elton John's still standing. He's doing so great. He'll be headlining Rock in Rio next month. And it's a Kick It Out Weekend Heart coming up.
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0: Lynyrd Skynyrd in Sweet Home, Alabama, going to Bammy to see my mammy and the whole fam damily. 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

They're crazy. They're magical. They're even a little fishy. We're featuring the best from Heart on a Kick It Out weekend. 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

0: It's our Kick It Out Weekend, the best of Heart. Anna and Nancy Wilson, that was the song right there, Kick It Out by Heart. Written and sung by Anne on their album Little Queen, one of their early jammers. And hey, it got them noticed. That's what counts. I'm Jim Zippo, and more the best of Heart coming up all weekend long. 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
5: Your Wabash County weather forecast of Bullen Fuel Oil and Propane for Saturday. Partly sunny and a high 84. Partly cloudy 62 Saturday night. On Sunday, mostly sunny with a high 89. And that's your forecast from Magic Hits 105.9 WMMC.
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0: heart. Heart. In fact, we heart heart so much that we're showcasing 3 decades of Ann and Nancy Wilson's biggest hits on a Kick It Out weekend. 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

0: Sarah Evans has sold over 6 million albums with 9 top 10 hits and 5 number ones. 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

crazy. They're magical. They're even a little fishy. We're featuring the best from Heart on a Kick It Out weekend. Here, have another hit from Heart. 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
1: 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We're featuring the biggest hits from Heart
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0: is our Kick It Out weekend. The very best of Ann and Nancy Wilson in the spotlight is Heart. That's straight on, the first single released from their album, Dog and Butterfly. They almost always still play Straight On in concert these days. Ann calls it Heart's first dance single. I'd have to agree. I'm Jim Zippo, and more of the best of Heart coming up all weekend long. 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
4: Your Wabash County Weather with a forecast of Bullen Fuel Oil and Propane for Saturday. Partly sunny and a high 84. Partly cloudy 62 Saturday night. On Sunday, mostly sunny with a high 89. And that's your forecast from Magic Hits 105.9 WMMC.
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0: We heart, heart. In fact, we heart, heart so much that we're showcasing 3 decades of Ann and Nancy Wilson's biggest hits on a Kick It Out weekend. Here, have another heart hit.
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0: and more. 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
2: Here's the deal. 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And the tax code is complex and unforgiving. So it's not surprising if you're one of the millions of Americans that owe back taxes.

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heart, heart. In fact, we heart, heart so much that we're showcasing 3 decades of Ann and Nancy Wilson's biggest hits on a Kick It Out weekend. Here, have another heart hit. 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

0: Kick It Out Weekend, the very best of Heart from the early days. Crazy on You, Dreamboat Annie album. 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
9: Your Wabash Valley weather forecast for Bull and Fuel Oil and Propane for Saturday. Partly sunny and a high 84. Partly cloudy 62 Saturday night. On Sunday, mostly sunny with a high 89. And that's your forecast from Magic Hits 105.9 WMMC.
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It's time for the Central State Construction pregame show. Let's head to the field with the voice of the Lions, Joey O'Rourke.

0: Now, honey, it's been months. 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

0: 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I'm Joey O'Rourke here at Sparta High School. The Lions looking to go 2-0 on this Saturday afternoon as we've made the long drive down here to Sparta High School. This is the KZ State Bank Coaches pregame interview with head coach Steve Weber. All right, coach, 1-0. The team got a big home opening win last week, and, you know, if you're going to make the playoffs in this new way that the playoffs are, three wins guarantee you a spot. That's one of the wins that you got to go and get and take care of business. When you can get a win, you need to go out, and your guys did that.
1: No, absolutely. And it was good to see. You know, like I said, by all accounts, we're fairly a new young team out there, and so they needed that shot of confidence. You know, to kind of get those mental errors and the adrenaline dump they're going to experience. Yeah. They have to get all that out of the way now. But you're right. You know, every game that we can win, have that chance when we have to knock out, because the conference doesn't get any easier.
0: No.
1: So we're trying to make that run at the end of the season. But it was a great first game. Saw a lot of good things, but a lot of things we have to address and fix, which is what we do. So.
0: And one positive was the defense. The defense, I thought, was pretty outstanding. I mean, when you think about what you lost off of that defense, Rocco Giannavoli, we talked about him being a cerebral player, and you saw it. I mean, and instinctually, the kids got it. And man, seven tackles last week, all came in the first half. I know he had some cramping issues in the second half, but man, you got to be proud of that defense.
1: No, I was very happy with them, and it was an unknown, going in how they were going to respond, and then, like I said, there's a few things. We blew some coverages, and they got behind us a few times, and that they couldn't take advantage of due to being their first game, things like that. But we corrected a lot of those things, but yeah, they came out and they played by all accounts very well. The linebackers did a great job, fantastic job.
0: Well, and you talk about the linebackers, and we always talk about if the linebackers are able to make the plays and they're able to, fill the holes cleanly, it's because the offensive line isn't allowed to get to the second level. So your defensive line, I think you're only playing three down linemen too, disruptive. Lachlan Smith in the middle. And then when you got two brothers that are bookends on each side of the line, and Joseph and Thomas Stafford, I mean, that line was causing havoc all night long.
1: Lachlan's been cemented in there for a while. He does a great job at what he does. But the two bookends, we really was questionable going in. Joseph had been, fighting a hamstring, and we didn't know how much we was going to be able to use him. And Thomas really came out of nowhere. Yeah. He really had not, and this is not a slam on Thomas, but he had not shown that he was ready to play up until like that night.
0: Gamer.
1: Yeah. No, absolutely. And we had to put him out there, because of necessity, and had a great game, did a good job. They both, those guys have a lot of height, size, and speed. Kind of a thing we do is I know it's three down linemen, but we're moving all the time.
0: Yeah.
1: And it's not always three. It becomes five real quick or four real quick. And yeah, so we're trying to move and address and attack from all different angles, but I'm not going to sit in a three man line unless they just want to drop back pass all night long.
0: Hey coach, you look at the offense for the first two quarters, just didn't have any rhythm, chemistry. And again, you respond at the end of the first half, and that's what you're looking for. You respond. Max Welsh rips off a couple big runs to put you in scoring situation. Then he talked about, how he wasn't selfish. He tapped out, said, "I needed a break." You get fresh legs in there. Sophomore David Sherrill pounds one in.

0: I mean, he runs through a defender at the goal line to score that touchdown. But to see that touchdown drive, that had to just be so pleasant.
1: Oh, it was needed. You know, we were way behind on field position pretty much that whole first half. Couldn't get out of our side. And that was one of those drives that took it and flipped the field position. But David's run comes off of a lot of weight worm work that he's put in. Does a great job, has a lot of talent. He definitely can come in. We have to find a way to keep Max fresh. You know, Max is going both ways. It's hard on a guy. Yeah. And like I said, Max did a great job letting us know he needed out. Offensive line did a good job. But they're early. I think that was a lot of just nerves. Right. You know, it's a combination, not just one guy, but a combination of snaps, penalties, things like that will get cleaned up as you go on.
0: And you look at Luke Brody, the stats say he was only 6 of 12, probably should have been 8 or 10 out of 12. Every ball that he threw, he put on a receiver's hands. And there was a couple, one to Silas Dean, probably goes for a touchdown. He did have a touchdown pass called back on a penalty. But I thought Luke made all the right decisions.
1: No, absolutely. Luke had a good game. You know, early, I think he got a little flustered. He recollected himself. But I think we was telling him, I said at one point, I said, we said 15 balls, you hit 15 hands.
0: Yeah.
1: You know, those should be caught. And, but unfortunately, so, you know, you don't catch all the balls. And a couple of those, like you said, came back with penalties. I think the one was a lineman downfield, which should never have happened. Mm-hmm. But again, that's all new season or new stuff, first game jitter stuff that we'll clear up.
0: We're talking with head coach Steve Weber, the KZ State Bank coach's pregame interview. 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

0: Welcome back to the KZ State Bank Coaches pregame interview, part of the Central State Construction pregame show here on this Saturday afternoon. 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I'm Joey Rourke talking with head coach Steve Weber. All right, coach, this Sparta team, last year they come to town. You look at them and you watch them in warmups. They're impressive. Got a lot of athletes. You're like, oh, man, they got a lot of speed. How are we going to match up with that, you know, going into last year's game? And then it's like, wow, they're really undisciplined, and we played a very disciplined game, and we jumped on them early, took care of it. What's this year's team look like from what you've seen on film?
1: You know, same. We see a lot of speed, a lot of size. They got guys that can get behind you at any given moment. QB does a great job of delivering a long ball. We'll scramble if he sees it and has to go to scramble. So, you know, and defensively fast the ball. So there's a lot of talent out there. I think last year we got them at the right time. They got much better as the season went on. They also, I think, got here late and then had to rush everything. So I think it was a perfect storm last year for that jump. I don't know if I hope to see that same, you know, outcome, but I don't know if that's going to happen. But we definitely have to stay more disciplined than they are. They do seem to want to chunk the ball and, you know, live on that type of offensive scheme. If they get behind us, could be a long night. If we can keep our discipline, maintain our, you know, our position on the field, if I can get enough pressure to him.
0: Yeah.
1: But it's not just getting pressure. We got to get pressure with containing him, not letting him get out. So that's kind of our game plan there.
0: Yeah, and, you know, that was one thing last year that maybe at times broke down was the containment, and you allow a kid like him to run for big yards. I'm interested to see how this matchup goes. Again, Rocco played really well at that middle linebacker spot. You know, you got Fisher Bishop in there as well at the linebacker spot. You know, just – to be able to go 2-0, I mean, and then to think, you know, obviously it's going to be a tough task, but the opportunity is there. When you think about when you first took over this program and, you know, the problems that this program had and trying to flip some things, to be able to have a chance to go 2-0 in back-to-back years, just again, we talk about the growth of this this program. Now, I know it's nowhere near where you want it to be, but there you can really see again the growth of where this program is going.
1: You know, with the school's commitment to, like I said, the weight program and what they're doing there for all the athletes, but that's really helping us out. Like, our kids are a lot stronger, knock on wood. Injuries are kind of gone down a little bit. I know that was a big thing. Then the JFL and the junior programs are doing a great job, and a lot of the kids are sticking with. That was a problem we identified. Like, we lose a lot of them. So our numbers are starting to go back up. We're starting to see kids not have to be freshman starters. Yeah. We're bigger. All that stuff pays off in the end. So, and the kids work hard. They do. Like I said, all summer long, you know, we got like a 44-man team. We are seeing 38-40 all summer long.
0: Yeah, and one guy I do have to give a shout-out. You talk about freshmen not having to start, but freshmen are going to play. I mean, you saw that just because, I mean, I know Cruz Candy had got some time in there. And the one that maybe the hit of the night came on a kickoff return, freshman Cooper Danke, on your near sideline. I mean, he laid the wood.
1: Cooper likes to hit people, and that's the kind of player I like. He's got a lot of talent. He studies hard. He's got a dad that's a coach, you know, so he gets the whole film study, and I'm sure they kick back things, you know, all night long. So he's got some advantages there, but he's a hard-nosed kid, and he's going to go hit you and stick you. But it, like I said, if you can keep him from half in the start, that way he can get some reps on JV time as well, grow up a little bit. Still has some room to get bigger, stronger, faster, mature. You know, he's a young guy, but he's going to be a level player for us.
0: And, you know, one last thing in this segment. Tripp Gaines, you talked about the kicking. I thought Tripp, I know he had one where it went out of bounds, but I thought Tripp did a pretty good job directionally kicking and, you know, pinning them against the sideline and not giving them an opportunity to return the ball. That's going to be a big factor today.
1: No, yeah, huge for him. Like I said, I think they started to open the game with a kickoff return. You know, they have a lot of talent there. You know, we're trying to minimize their return abilities, but Tripp, it's hard. It's hard. Like we said, maybe we went down to a certain spot, and he's still trying to learn that. And out of bounds happens, but he's getting better every day. He works hard at it at practice, spends the whole day kicking. He doesn't do anything else position wise. So, and there's several of them who got the same thing. They just kick all day long. So you can see that improvement as we go. But that's a huge weapon for us.
0: Coach, I know you probably saw the video, but looks like we might have a kicker in our future coming up with Landry Willen, 33 yards as a sixth grader.
1: Unbelievable. I can bring him up now. You know? we could use some of that. That's great to see. Yeah. And then it's good to see him get the recognition for the hard work he's doing. And I hope he keeps, no doubt, I hope he keeps one, and he will. And I look forward to see what he can do in the future.
0: And then the commitment of the youth football program to kick it, to like say, nope, we're not going to go for it. We're going to kick this football. So this is the K-State Bank Coaches pregame interview with head coach Steve Weber. Back with final word after this on Magic Hits 105.9.
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0: Welcome back to the Casey State Bank Coaches pregame interview as we head to kick off here on this Saturday afternoon in Sparta, Illinois. The Lions are taking on Sparta, the Bulldogs, here on this late Saturday afternoon. I'm Joey O'Rourke. This is the Casey State Bank Coaches pregame interview. All right, Coach, final word. If the Lions are to go 2-0 today or to have a chance there at the end of the game, what do we got to do?
1: Be disciplined, offensively and defensively. We have to not have the snaps on the ground. The bobbles on the offense, the miscommunication, the linemen downfield, all those little things. We can't have that negative yardage. We can't let the field switch as fast as what it did. Defensively, we have to stay behind their receivers and get pressure on that quarterback whilst not letting him run all over us. So that's a tall order,
0: Yeah. But
1: we've worked on it all week long. So,
0: Coach, best of luck to you and the guys, and hopefully we're talking at the Lions go 2-0.
1: Yes, sir. Thank you.
0: That is head coach Steve Weber on the Casey State Bank Coaches pregame interview. We're going to step away for a timeout. When we come back, more of the Central State Construction pregame show here on Magic Hits 105.9 and online at WNMCRadio.com.

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0: Now, honey, it's been months. 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
1: Oh, of course.
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1: Okay. 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
1: All right, I'll call them right now.
2: 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That's Central State Construction in Marshall.

First down and 10 for the Sparta Bulldogs. Lions took it 78 yards on their first possession of the game to take a 7-0 lead. Three receivers split here to the near side, one to the far side. Now they want to throw a screen. They've got their man. They've got it set up out across the 40, 45 into Lions territory. That is DJ Hayes. He is going to be brought down by Cole Thompson at the 30-yard line of the Big Red. And that'll be a first down for the Sparta Bulldogs. If I'm not mistaken, that might be their first down of the game, maybe their second. So with 1:50 clock running to go, it'll be first down and 10, ball at the Lions 31-yard line. That is their first down of the game. Okay, first down of the game. I couldn't remember if they got one on that opening drive or not because they had this great starting field position. Now three receivers split to the far side, one to the near side, and Hayes. It's Carter to the right of Monroe in the shotgun. Now they're going to swing it out here to Ja'Kai Dancy. Dancy dancing. He's got upfield inside the 25 to the 24-yard line. A gain of about 7 on the play. And it'll bring up second down. Actually, you're going to give him 6. Second down and 4. Eli Thompson on the tackle for the Big Red. 1:10 clock ready to go. 7-0 Big Red here on this Saturday afternoon in Sparta, Illinois. The Bulldogs break the huddle, come to the line of scrimmage. Luke Brody now in. He'll play the near side corner. Monroe in the shotgun. Carter to his right. Three receivers to the far side, one to the near side. Monroe back, looking. Now Monroe rolls here near side. Now he's going to run it, and he is going to spin out of a tackle from Eli Thompson. He'll have a first down. He'll be down inside. He's inside the 20, down to near the 15. There's a flag on the field.

0: tackled by number 10, Luke Brody.
1: And who are they going to call this against? So they're still discussing who this penalty is going to be against. We're going to get an unsportsmanlike conduct penalty against the Lions. So that'll tack on even more yards. This will take it inside the 10-yard line, down to the 8-yard line. Don't exactly know what the penalty was. But now Sparta's knocking on the door. First down and goal with the ball at the 8-yard line of the Big Red. Pierce Funeral Home, Ed, Bev, and Jeff, longtime supporters of the Lions, along with Schoff Law, Kara Schoff, Landry Husingay, handle estate and trust planning needs, along with transactional cases. They've got a location in Marshall. Logan Idle, an Edward Jones investment expert in downtown Marshall, bringing you Lions football. Monroe in the shotgun. Carter to his right. Again, trip receivers to the far side. One here to the near side. Down to 20 seconds to go. Now Monroe's going to keep it, going to run it. Tucks his head in. Spins inside the five. Into the end zone he goes. There's a flag on the field, though. Flag on the field. And it's going to be against the Sparta Bulldogs, so that'll wipe the touchdown off. It'll be a legal shift. And that'll take the points off the board. So an illegal shift called against Sparta. And that'll back him up 5 yards. That'll take it from the 8-yard line to the 13-yard line. Seconds to go here in the opening quarter. Lions 7, Sparta nothing here on what has become an overcast Saturday afternoon. Three receivers split to the far side. One to the near side in Hayes. Carter to the right of Monroe in the shotgun. Now Monroe back to pass, looking. Rolls right, or actually rolls left. Looking back across the field. He's going to throw it across the field, and his pass is caught in the end zone for a touchdown. Tyrell Charles with 5 seconds to go. And the Lions lead cut to 7-6 with the point after to come. We'll see if they go kick the PAT or if they're going to go for two. And it looks like they're signaling for the point after, so they're going to kick the field goal or kick the PAT. And so now with 5 seconds to go, Sparta can tie this game up. So now it'll be Ja'Kai Dancy on to attempt the extra point. Monroe will be the holder. Now a late Bulldog running onto the field. Snap is high. Monroe gets the place down. The kick is in to the Lions' line of scrimmage, hits a line in the head, and the point after is no good. 5 seconds to go here in the opening quarter. 7-6, Lions leading Sparta here at Sparta High School. A long 2-hour and 45-minute drive down here. The Lions do have a 1-point lead. 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They're longtime supporters of the Lions. Pierce Funeral Home, Ed, Bev, and Jeff, longtime supporters of the Big Red. Lawrence Gravel, celebrating over 90 years in business. Congratulations to them. Everett, Flowey, Kim, and Virgil. Ingram Waste Disposal, serving both Clark and Edgar counties, bringing you Lions football. So Ja'Kai Dancy will kick it off with 5 seconds to go. So Bryce Parker and Silas Dean, deep for the Big Red, stand at their own 6-yard line. The kick is going to be fielded by Rocco Gianavola, and he'll go down at the 38-yard line. Good job there by Rocco, the sophomore, making sure that he had possession of that football. And now with 4 seconds to go, the Lions offense will come back out onto the field, leading 7-6. So Cruz Candia will come on. The freshman will be split out here to the near side along with Silas Dean.

0: Max Welsh, the running back, in the backfield with Luke Brody in the shotgun. They're going to hand it off to Welsh. He'll run it off right tackle, and he'll get it near the 40-yard line. They're going to mark him down at the 39, and that'll be the final play of the first quarter. So at the end of one quarter of play, it's the Lions leading Sparta by the score of 7-6. Back with more Lions football after this on Magic Hits 105.9.
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0: We go to the second quarter of play. Lions have the football. Max Welsh will run it off the left side, nowhere to go. And then he's driven backwards. They'll actually say he lost a yard on the play. It'll bring up third down and 10. So it'll be third down and 10 for the Lions. Back at their own 39-yard line. The Human Resource Center of Clark and Edgar Counties wants students to know about the dangers of underage drinking. Bull and Fuel Oil and Propane delivering propane, diesel, and gasoline to homes, farms, and businesses. So third down and long. Two receivers split to the far side. Brody in the shotgun. He'll go hard count, and he got Sparta to jump off sides. And Brody has become a pro at the hard count and getting the defenses to jump off sides. So now it'll bring up third down and manageable as the ball will move to the 44-yard line. 11:21 to go here in this first half of play. Lions leading 7-6. Welsh Ag, Terry, Lisa, Cody, Lindsay, proud to back the Big Red. The Villas of Hollybrook offering senior living at its best. 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Morgan Plumbing, Heating, and Air Conditioning. That's Big Mitch and the gang, former Lions star. Mitch Morgan. Now it's going to be Brody faking the handoff, keeping himself, and then being spun down at the 45-yard line. He'll gain a yard, and he'll bring up third down and 3. Decision time here for Steve Weber. It's fourth down. So fourth down, 3 yards to go. Looks like the Lions are going to keep the offense on the field. Let's see what they decide to do. Parker and Silas Dean will be split here to the near side. Let's see if they don't go hard count with Luke Brody to try and draw this Sparta Bulldog defense off sides. Now Brody will drop back to punt the football away. Now they're going to fake it. They're going to snap it to Max Welsh, and he is going to be tackled, and he's going to be near a first down. He's near a first down. Let's see where they mark him officially. I think he might just be short of the line to gain. So they snapped it to the up man, Max Welsh. He was tackled, and he is going to be, I believe, short of the first down line to gain. But they are going to call for a measurement. So, again, they're going to call for a measurement. And actually, coming down the line here, it's going to be really close. I've gotten as much in line with the football as I can. It's going to be close as they bring the markers out. Did Max Welsh pick up enough to get a Lions first down and a fourth down conversion on fourth down at about 3? They're going to stretch it out, and He is going to be the nose of a football short. Nose of the football short is Max Welsh. And Sparta takes over first down and 10. Back after this break on Magic Hits 105.9.
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0: 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The Lions fail on a fourth down fake punt. And now Sparta has the ball, first down and 10. At the Lions, 48-yard line. Monroe in the shotgun. Carter here to the near side, to his left. Three receivers stacked to the far side. Now Monroe wants to throw, looking deep down the field. Now he's going to step up. He's going to throw one long deep down the field, and it is going to be incomplete. Intended for Ja'Kai Dancy. Bryce Parker was the defender deep down the field. Good coverage there. And now to bring up second down and 10. So second down and 10, and I do remember this from last year. They love to take shots down the field to this Sparta Bulldogs offense. So 9:59 to go, second down and 10, ball at the 48-yard line of the Big Red. B&T Drains and Excavating Incorporated, the Boyer Boys are the best in the business, pulling for a Lions victory here this afternoon. The Marshall VFW. Bioki every Friday night. Their Queen of Hearts drawing happens on Tuesday nights. That's the Marshall VFW. So two receivers split out to the far side, one to the near side. Monroe will toss it. It's Dancy out of the backfield. He's got a head of steam, and he's going to run it inside the 40. Down to the 37-yard line, a gain of 11 on the play. That'll be a first down for the Sparta Bulldogs. Cole Thompson done on the tackle. And if you are Sparta, you got to find the way to get the ball into the hands of Ja'Kai Dancy, because he looks like he is a special talent. Dancy, only a sophomore. 5'11", 180 pounds. You know, only a sophomore. Man, he's going to have some schools looking at him. So now it'll be Dancy behind Monroe. Carter to the left of him. Tyrell Charles split here to the near side. Two receivers to the far side. First down and 10. Low snap. Monroe wants to throw. He's going to throw far side. He's got his man. That's caught inside the 20, 15, 10, 5. Knocked out of bounds. Knocked out of bounds about the 8-yard line. That was Wyatt Peck on just a simple little out route. Lions misplayed it. And now it'll be first down and goal for the Sparta Bulldogs with 9:44 to go here in the first half. So just a simple little out route. Lions didn't guard it well enough. And now it'll be first down and goal with Sparta trying to take a lead. So DJ Hayes split out to the far side. Peck and Charles split here to the near side. Earl Carter, the running back, to the left of Monroe in the shotgun. Dancy behind him. Monroe tosses it to Dancy. He'll bring it here near side. He's trying to get to the corner. He got the corner. He's into the end zone. And Sparta has taken a 12-7 lead with 9:38 to go. Dancy's got some special type speed. And he's got the touchdown. And now Sparta will go for two with 9:38 to go. Here in this first half of play, it's 12-7 Sparta. So now with 9:38 to go, Sparta will have the two-point conversion. Two receivers split out to the far side. Two here to the near side. Carter, the running back, in the shotgun with Dariontez Monroe, the left-handed quarterback. Monroe takes a snap. He's going to keep it. He's going to be stuck. Ball comes loose. Ball's fumbled. Sparta does jump on it. And the two-point conversion is no good. With 9:38 to go here in the first half, Lions trail Sparta 12-7. 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
0: 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Not exactly sure what has happened. Now we've got a flag and we've got a delay of game. So now it is third down and goal. So I guess we got to take a touchdown off the board for Sparta. So it's still 7-6. Third down and goal, ball at the 6-yard line. 8:45 to go here in this first half. I'm not exactly sure what caused the touchdown to come off the board, but we'll take it. So now three receivers split to the far side. One here to the near side, Tyrell Charles. Earl Carr to the back, to the left of Monroe in the shotgun. It's Peck, Dancy, and Hayes out to the far side right. Now we've got flags, and again we've got a delay of game.
6: Before the play.
0: So we've got another delay of game. And now it'll be third down and goal from the 11. So third down and goal, ball at the 11-yard line. So now with 8:43 to go, it's third down and 11. Mike, are you getting all this? So 7-6, Lions lead by one. Two receivers out to each side for the Sparta Bulldogs. Monroe back to pass, looking to throw. He's going to throw a fade, and it is going to be too far out in front of Dancy. And now fourth down will come up, and it'll be fourth down and goal. So fourth down and goal, ball at the 16-yard line. Can't wait to get a report of what took the touchdown off the scoreboard. So now we've got a timeout on the field and timeout taken by the Sparta Bulldogs. So with 8:40 to go, Sparta wants to talk it over. It's fourth down and goal. Ball at the line, 16-yard line, back after this on Magic Kids 105.9.
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0: Welcome back to Lions football. Out of the timeout, 8:40 to go. Fourth down and goal for Sparta at the Lions 16-yard line. Low snap. Monroe rolls out far side. Under pressure from Fisher, Bishop evades him. Now throws. Now his pass is intercepted by Reed Ramey. Reed Ramey picks it off, and the Lions get it over on a turnover. And Reed Ramey gets his first interception as a Lion. And with 8:32 to go, the Lions defense comes up with a big stop. So the Lions come up with a big stop, and they still lead 7-6 with 8:32 to go here in this first half of play. Lions football brought to you by, again, Welsh Ag, Terry, Lisa, Cody, Lindsay. Bring you Lions football. Kent Mitchell's a longtime Edward Jones investment expert in downtown Marshall. The Marshall American Legion. Bringing you Lions football as well. Brody in the shotgun. He'll hand it off to David Sherrill. Sherrill is going to be hit and driven backwards. Nowhere to go. Let's see if they say lost a yard or if it's no gain. It'll be second down and 10. Crossroads Realty, buying or selling a home in the Wabash Valley. 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Stop by and say hi to Jenny Francis and the gang at Longview Bank. Second down and 10, ball at the Lions 17-yard line. Play action. Now Brody pumps, going to keep it. He's going to run it off the left side, and he is going to get a yard on the play, and it'll bring up third down and 10. Third down and 9, as the clock will tick under 7:45 to go. Here in this first half of play against 7-6, Lions leading Sparta by one. Owen Ford, the home of the Owen Ford. Keep going with Owen. They are the home of the triple zero sales of it going on now through August 31st. Yes, August 31st on Monday. Stop by and take advantage of the triple zero sales of it at Owen Ford in Marshall. 7:20 clock running to go. Third down and 9, ball at the Lions 18-yard line. Two receivers split to the far side, and now we've got a flag.
1: Whistles the flag before the snap.
0: And now we've got a delay of game against the Lions.
1: Stepped off against Marshall.
0: I don't think the play clock is running right, because that's the only thing that makes sense, is they're not operating the play clock right. And so the back umpires tasked with keeping the play clock as well. So as you can see, it's running down at 7:65. So now Brody in the shotgun. Sends a man in motion. They're going to hand it off to Silas Dean. Dean off the right side, breaks a tackle, and then he's going to break off another tackle. He's out across the 20, tackled near the 25-yard line. He'll be short of a first down, but a nice run there by Silas Dean to break a couple tackles. And now the Lions are going to go no huddle. They're going to get right up to the line of scrimmage. Now they're going to move Sherrill to the left side. Now Brody goes hard count. So now he'll jump back, drop back, I should say, as he can't get him to jump off. Brody punts the football away. Good spiraling punt. And this is going to flip the field, and that's going to roll inside the 25, down inside the 20, all the way down to the 15-yard line. An outstanding punt by Luke Brody. And that's where the Bulldogs of Sparta take over first down and 10 with 6:16 to go here in this first half of play. The Lions flip the field position right there. Good job by Luke Brody. 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AccuAir Heating and Cooling. 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Here in this first half of play, Lions leading 7-6. An opening drive touchdown for the Big Red has them with a one-point lead. Dariontez Monroe in the shotgun. A 6-foot, 170-pound quarterback takes a snap, wants to throw across the middle of the field. It's high, but it's caught by Dancy. Across the 40, 45, 50. He may go 35, 30, 20. 15-10-5, touchdown, Ja'Kai Dancy, an 85-yard pitch and catch from Dariontez Monroe to Ja'Kai Dancy, and now the Lions trail 12-7. That pass was thrown a little high, but the athletic Dancy went up and got it, and he did not miss a beat as he takes it to the house. And now it looks like Sparta will go for two. Man, Dancy can fly. He got in the open field, and there was not one Lion that was going to run him down. So 6:01 to go here in this first half. Sparta will go for two to try and make it a seven-point game. Monroe in the shotgun, takes a low snap that hit the dirt. He'll throw it across the middle. He's got his man, DJ Hayes, and the two

0: 2-point conversion is good, and it's 14-7. Sparta leads the Lions. 6:01 to go here in the first half. Back with more Lions football after this 30-second break on WMNC Radio.
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0: 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They're on Route 49 in Casey, carrying a full line of Milwaukee tools, Hustler Mowers, Steel Products, Wacker Newson, and a whole lot more. Coming up at halftime, we'll have the Central State Construction Halftime Show. We'll have the halftime stats, the first half stats brought to you by Lucas Idle Accounting in downtown Marshall. Kirchner Building Center is your home improvement project partner since 1906. Dancy's kick is a pooch kick, and it will be fielded by Eli Thompson at the 35-yard line. And the Lions have it first down and 10 at their own 35, trailing 14-7 here in this first half of play to the Sparta Bulldogs. Again, the Lions made the long trek down today on a charter bus. Took about 2 hours and 45 minutes to get here. Now the Lions trying to make the drive worth it by coming away with a huge non-conference win, which would be their second win of the year. And for the second consecutive year, the Lions would go 2-0. A long way to go here in this one. The Lions trail by a score 14-7. A receiver out to each side. Dean to the far side left. Parker here to the near side. Dean goes in motion, and now it'll be a legal formation against the Lions, and that'll back him up 5 yards. So it'll be first down and 15 with the ball back at the 30-yard line. An 85-yard touchdown pass from Dariontez Monroe to Ja'Kai Dancy just a few moments ago in a two-point conversion from Monroe to Hayes has put Sparta on top 14-7. So it'll be Silas Dean and Bryce Parker split here to the near side. Luke Brody in the shotgun with Max Welch to his right. And now we've got a timeout. Steve Weber wants to take a timeout, wants to talk it over. 6 minutes to go here in the first half. Lions trailing 14-7. This is Lions football on WNMC Radio.
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Play action pass out of timeout, and the pass goes through the hands of Silas Dean, incomplete. A good throw there by Luke Brody. Dean has to bring that one in, and now to bring up second down and long. Second down and 15. Quality Lime Company. Busy making little rocks out of big ones. After the game, we'll have the Quality Lime rock solid play of the game. Two early candidates were two third down conversions by the Lions. Brody wants to throw, throws it far side. His pass is high, tipped up in the air. It was intended for Bryce Parker. Good defense there on the far side by Colin Simmons. And now to bring up third down and 15, the Lions have decided to go to the air on the last two plays. And they find themselves third down and 15. Lions trying to add some balance, just haven't been able to run the football.

here in this first half. Cooper Danke in. He'll be split here to the near side. Bryce Barker split to the far side. Brody in the shotgun wants the throw. Now they're going to set up a screen, and Max Welch can't bring it in. Now there's a flag on the field, and this is going to be roughing the passer. That's going to be a personal foul, 15 yards, and that'll put the Lions right at the down to the line to gain. So they're walk this up, and they're going to put this at the 46-yard line, and that will be a Lions first down. Again, in high school, not an automatic first down, but that was enough. And the Lions get a new set of downs, courtesy of the roughing the passer call. So now with 5:52 to go here in this first half of play, the Lions have it first down and 10 at their own 46-yard line, trailing 14-7. They're going to hand it off to Geltz on a sweep. He'll take a left side, breaks a tackle. Wyatt Geltz out near midfield to the 49-yard line. Gain of 3 on the play. And it'll bring up 2nd down and 7 after a gain of 3. A nice run there by the senior Wyatt Geltz to pick up 3. So 2nd down and 7, ball at the 49-yard line, just shy of midfield. Here on this overcast Saturday afternoon, going into the early evening hours. 5:23. Clock running. They're running back to each side of Brody in the shotgun. Danke and Parker split to the far side left. Now it's going to be Brody running it left side across midfield to the 49-yard line of the Sparta Bulldogs. He'll gain a couple on the play. Brings up 3rd down and about 5 as the Lions enter the Bulldogs' territory. Can the Lions keep this drive alive on 3rd down? 3rd down and 5. Ball at the Sparta Bulldogs 49-yard line. Lions trailing 14-7. Cooper Danke, Silas Dean, Cooper Danke and Bryce Parker split here to the near side. Brody in the shotgun with Max Welch to his right. Now they're going to fake the handoff to Welch, and Brody is going to be swung down in the backfield. A big loss. A big loss right there. The Lions missed a block. And Braxton Glodo gets the sack. And now to bring up 4th down. 4th down and about 10 with the ball back at the 45-yard line of the Lions. Now let's see what Steve Weber wants to do. And he's going to bring the punt unit on. Rocco Genovola, the long snapper, will come on. Brody will drop back to punt the football away. Good snap. Brody's punt is a low-line drive, and it is going to be let go by Dancy inside the 25, down by Rocco Genovola at the 22-yard line with 3:53 to go here in this first half of play. Lions football brought to you by Whitetail Properties, Adam Crumrin Real Estate Team. Adam Crumrin, Erica Crumrin, Kathy Reynolds can take care of your farmland needs, recreational property needs, or just if you're buying or selling a home, they can take care of you at Whitetail Properties. 3:53 to go, 1st down and 10 for the Sparta Bulldogs at their own 23-yard line, leading 14-7. Dariontez Monroe with Earl Carter to his right. 3 receivers stacked here to the near side. Now Monroe fumbles the snap. Carter dives on top of it. It'll be a loss of 3, maybe 4 on the play. Let's see where they put him down. They'll put him down at the 15-yard line, so that'd be a big loss on the play, actually. So back to the 15-yard line it goes, a loss of 8 on the play. And with 3:33 to go, the clock will continue to run. 3 receivers here to the near side against stacked. 1 to the far side. Now they don't stack. Now they're just trip receivers out here to the near side. Monroe wants to throw. He's going to throw it to Charles here. Near side, ball in and out of his hands. Nice hit there by Cole Thompson, the junior defensive back, to break it up. And now that'll bring up 3rd down and long. So 3rd down and long after the incompletion. Can the Lions defense stay strong here and get the football back for the Big Red offense? Mel's Body Shop, Adam Thompson, Micah Thompson in the gang, supporting all things Marshall. They can get your car back and ready to go at Mel's Body Shop.

0: Again, just a simple screen pass out to the far side on third down and 17. And it goes for 85 yards to the house. Sparta going to go for two here, leading 20-7. What a weapon Ja'Kai Dancy is for this Sparta Bulldog football team. And he's only listed as a sophomore. So now Monroe in the shotgun. Three receivers here to the near side. Low snap. Monroe looking. Pump fakes. Now he's going to scramble. He's going to run under heavy pressure. Finds his man in the end zone. And DJ Hayes in the two-point conversion is good. 22-7. Lions trailing Sparta here with 2:58 to go here in the first half. Back with more Lions football after this 30-second break on WMMC Radio.
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0: 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The Lions now find themselves down two scores, 22-7. Two pass plays have gone for over 80 yards on the last two possessions for the Sparta Bulldogs, and it's a 22-7 lead for the Bulldogs. Monroe will kick it deep. It's a directional kick. It is going to bounce and roll out of bounds. Good decision there by Silas Dean to let it go. And the Lions will have good starting field position with 2:58 to go. Lions did kick off the ball to begin the game, so they will receive the ball to begin the second half. See if the Lions can't get a touchdown drive here late. Ever since that opening drive where the Lions went 78 yards to pay dirt. Just haven't been able to get anything really going on the offensive side of the ball. Haven't been able to run the ball with any real success here so far. Two receivers here to the near side. Brody in the shotgun. Takes a snap. Play action. Brody wants to throw. He's got a man in Wyatt Geltz, who a nice catch as he was sitting on his backside. Spun around, man, and great catch at the 46-yard line. And that'll be a gain of 11 and a first down for the Big Red as the clock will momentarily stop at 2:51. The Lions have had some success passing the football. Brody in the shotgun. Clock running 2:45 to go. Brody play action. Now wants to throw again. He's got a man in Wyatt Geltz inside the 40 into Sparta territory. A diving catch by Wyatt Geltz, the senior. To the 38-yard line he goes, and now we've got a timeout. A timeout on the field, and a timeout is going to be taken by the Sparta Bulldogs with 2:38 to go. So the Lions have a drive going, got the ball at the Sparta 38. Back after this timeout on 105.9.
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0: 22-7. But the Lions have the ball at the Sparta 38-yard line. Two fantastic catches by Wyatt Geltz, the senior, has the Lions in Sparta territory. Brody in the shotgun. Parker here to the near side. Play action. Now under pressure. Brody rolls out left. He's going to throw on the move, and his pass is incomplete. Oh, almost picked. Ja'Kai Dancy had it in his hands, dropped it, and the Lions breathed a huge sigh of relief there. And now, instead of it being Sparta football, it'll be second down and 10, and now a Sparta Bulldog is slow to get up, and I believe that's Dancy over there on the far sideline. He's on a knee right now, on both knees right now, hunched over. So 2:35 to go. They'll check on him. We'll take a quick 30-second break on Magic Hits 105.9.
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0: 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Mashoff Heating and Cooling. 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So Dancy makes his way off on his under his own power. Two receivers stacked tightly to the far side. One receiver here to the near side. Now Brody can't handle the high snap. Now he's going to run it. Now he's going to spin out of it. And now he is going to be tackled way back near the 44-yard line of the Lions. A just gigantic loss. And now Sparta will spend their final timeout with 2:19 to go. And now a timeout on the field, and that was just a mistake. The Lions could ill afford right there. And now to bring up third down and forever to go is the ball back at the 45-yard line. Lions would have to get to their own 28-yard line. So got to go 27 yards to the Lions, third down and 27. Timeout on the field. We're back after this.
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0: 2:19 to go here in the first half. Third down and 27. The Lions trailing Sparta 22-7 here in the first half. And now we've got flags, and it'll be a false start. It'll be a false start against the Lions, so that'll back them up five more yards. And now it's third down and 32. So third down and 32 for the Big Red. Had the ball at the Sparta 38-yard line. First down and 10, but now it's fourth down and 32. Brody in the shotgun. Low snap, play action, wants to throw, and it is going to be what, caught? It is going to be caught. What a job by, is that Bryce Parker? It is Bryce Parker fighting for the football, taking it away from Wyatt Peck, the defender. And now to bring up fourth down and long with the ball at the 45-yard line. Great job there by Bryce Parker, but the Lions are going to punt this away on fourth down and 15. Actually, fourth down and about 17. Rocco Genovola, the long snapper, on. And Brody will drop back. Stands inside his own 45 at the 43. Good snap by Genovola. Brody's kick is a knuckleball. A nice punt, kicked it away from Monroe. Takes a Lions bounce inside the 15, down near the 11 with 1:29 to go. A good punt there by Luke Brody. And the Lions trailing 22-7. The defense.

0: will come back out onto the field. Sparta has just really not run the ball at all. They've just spread the Lions out. And the Lions, early on, did a nice job keeping that contained. But on the last two drives, the Lions have not been able to bring down Ja'Kai Dancy. He's got two touchdown receptions over 80-plus yards. One went for 85. I think the other one was something like 83 yards. So now two receivers split out here to the near side. Two to the far side. Dancy is not on the field right now. Darion Tesmond-Rowe in the shotgun. Carter to his left. Now they're going to hand it off to Carter. He'll run it off tackle right side. Bounces off a tackle. He's out near first down across the 15-yard line. And he'll run it to the... What did he run it to? He'll run it to the... Actually, they're going to give him a first down at the 16-yard line. So I guess that ball actually ended up at the 6-yard line. So a great punt there by, again, Brody. Now Monroe in the shotgun. Rolls out, throws across the middle of the field. He's got his man in Peck. He's wide open across the 35 to the 36-yard line. And all of a sudden, Sparta is to the 36. And now Steve Weber, I believe, wants a timeout. So Steve Weber wants a timeout with 106 to go. We'll take it with him. Lions trailing Sparta 22-7. This is Lions football on 105.9.
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low snap. We'll bring it to Carter in the backfield. He'll slip out of a tackle, gets back to the line of scrimmage. Rocco Giannavola tripped him up. And he'll bring up second down. I say a loss of one even on the play. Second down and 11. Clock ticks under 50 seconds to go here in the half. Central State Construction halftime show comes your way. After this one, Monroe in the shotgun. Steps up. He's going to run it. He makes a man miss. He's got a first down. He's across midfield into Lions territory. Knocked out of bounds at the 49-yard line. And so Monroe right there just went back to pass. Everybody was running deep down the field. Stepped up, and there was nobody there to stop him. And now it'll be first down and 10 of the Lions, 49-yard line. 35 seconds to go. Clock stopped as Monroe got out of bounds after being hit. Three receivers here to the near side, one to the far side. Again, Ja'Kai Dancy on the bench for Sparta. Monroe rolls out here near side, throws it deep down the middle of the field. He's got a man. It's caught. That is DJ Hayes inside the – actually, they're going to mark it down at the 15. And the clock momentarily stopped with 28 seconds to go. Silas Dean just, again, didn't get depth and deep enough on the depth. Dropping back, and Monroe threw it right over the top. 20 seconds to go. Monroe looking. Now he's going to step up. He's going to run it. He is going to be swung down with 14 seconds to go. Sparta's out of timeouts. Down to 10 seconds to go. Down to 8 seconds to go. Down to 7, 6, 5. Monroe with 3. Now we're going to have a false start with 2 seconds to go. And that'll be a 5-yard penalty against the Bulldogs and stops the clock with 2 seconds to go.

0: So with 2 seconds to go, it'll be first down, and that will be the end of the half. So we go to halftime here at Sparta High School, and on the scoreboard, the Lions trail by 2 scores, 22-7. We'll have the Central State Construction halftime show coming up after this on Magic Kids 105.9 and online at WMMCRadio.com.
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0: High School. The Lions trailing Sparta by the score of 22-7. The Lions led 7-0 after their opening possession of the first quarter. After the defense did a nice job after a really nice return by Ja'Kai Dancy. He returned it into Lions territory, but the Lions defense did get off the field, and then the Lions took it 78 yards on the ensuing drive to get a touchdown. The point after by Owen Griggin was good, and the Lions led 7-0, but it's been 22 unanswered by the Sparta Bulldogs. That has our halftime score, Sparta 22, the Lions 7. 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For all your electrical needs, Central State Construction can take care of you. Back in the woods, that's Lisa Trudeau and Tim Trudeau, bringing you Lions football. Again, find your Marshall Lions gear at Back in the Woods, and they've also got a great boutique at Back in the Woods. Stop by and check them out. CNM Logging, Clayton and Michelle Bishop say go get them, Big Red. They're here cheering on the Big Red here today. Again, Clayton, a former Lions football player at Marshall High School. 22-7, the Lions trailing the Sparta Bulldogs here at the half. Back with the first half stats after this on Magic Hits 105.9.
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0: Welcome back to the Central State Construction Halftime Show. I'm Joey Rourke here at Sparta High School. The Lions at halftime trail the home team, the Smyrna Bulldogs, by the score of 22-7. Let's get to the first half stats brought to you by Lucas Auto Accounting in downtown Marshall. For the Smyrna Bulldogs, they had 350 total yards of offense, 307 yards through the air, just 33 yards on the ground. For the Lions, they had 153 yards, 102 through the air, 51 on the ground for the Big Red in the first half of play. You look at the Lions leaders rushing the football. Max Welsh, 11 carries for just 19 yards. Silas Dean, 1 carry for 13 yards. David Sherrill, 3 carries for 12 yards. Luke Brody, 3 carries for 4 yards. Wyatt Geltz has a carry for 3 yards. Luke Brody through the air, 9 of 15 for 102 yards in that first half. Receiving the football for the Lions, they were led by Bryce Parker, 6 catches for 58 yards, a 14.5-yard average for Bryce Parker. Wyatt Geltz had 2 catches for 27 yards. That came on the Lions' final drive of that first half. 2 big catches by Wyatt Geltz in that first half. You look at, Bryce Parker had 4 catches for 58 yards on 6 targets. Silas Dean has 1 target, does not have a reception in the first half. Cooper Danke, no catches on 2 targets in the first half. Defensively for the Lions, they were led in tackling by Eli Thompson and Rocco Giannavola with 3 each. Reed Ramey had 2. Thomas Stafford and Cole Thompson each had 2 tackles in that first half. Lachlan Smith, Fisher Bishop, Joseph Stafford, and Tripp Gaines each had a tackle in that first half. For the Sparta Bulldogs, Deriontes Monroe was 11 of 17 through the air for 307 yards, 3 touchdowns, did have an interception in that first half of play. Reed Ramey picked that ball off of Deriontes Monroe. Ja'Kai Dancy, 3 catches, 175 yards receiving for Ja'Kai Dancy, who is a special talent for this team. You look at number 1, Tyrell Charles. He had 3 catches for 16 yards. DJ Hayes had 2 catches for 68 yards. And Wyatt Peck had 2 catches for 49 yards. Those are the first half stats brought to you by Lucas Idle Accounting in downtown Marshall. For all your payroll needs, bookkeeping needs, tax time needs, Lucas Idle Accounting in downtown Marshall can take care of you. 22-7, the Lions trailing here at the half. We're going to step away for a timeout. When we come back, we'll have more Lions football after this on Magic Hits 105.9 and online at WMNCRadio.com.
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0: here at Sparta High School, where the sun has made its way back out here on this early Saturday evening, just across the bottom of the hour, 5:32 here in local time in Sparta, Illinois. The Lions got a lot of work to do if they want to go to 2-0 in this early on in this season. Hopefully the Lions can find their way back into this. Here's what we're going to do. We're going to step away for a final timeout. We're going to take a station identification. 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

Parker, Silas Dean deep for the Big Red. Dariontez Monroe will kick it away for the Sparta Bulldogs from the 40-yard line. Lions go right to left on your radio and TV dial here in the third. Sparta will go from left to right. The development here, do not see Ja'Kai Dancy on the sideline for this Sparta Bulldogs football team right now. So no Ja'Kai Dancy right now. And you just hope the young man's okay, because he is truly a special talent, only a sophomore. But he is not on the sideline right now for the Sparta Bulldogs. So the ball teed up at the 40-yard line. Monroe approaches it. His kick is away. A side.

0: winding line drive. Kick will roll out of bounds, and the Lions will take over first down and 10 at their own 35-yard line, trailing 22-7. Can the Lions get the offense going, both passing and running? Passing's not been the problem. The running, but running the football has not come easy for the Big Red here tonight. So the Lions will come to the line of scrimmage. Luke Brody, the junior quarterback. He'll have Silas Dean and Bryce Parker split out here to the near side. Max Welsh, the running back, to the right of Brody in the shotgun. Brody takes a snap, hands it off, fakes the handoff. Now he's going to throw it as he's hit. And it'll be second down and 10 after the incompletion, and Brody just never had a chance right there. As soon as he pulled it out of the stomach of Max Welsh, he was immediately hit. And it'll bring up second down and 10. So second down and 10, two receivers to the far side. Ball to the 35-yard line of the Big Red. They'll hand it off to Welsh. He'll run it right side. He'll cut it upfield. Makes a man miss out near the 40 to the 39-yard line. He'll get two, a gain of four. Brings up third down and 6. Nice run there. A patient run by Max Welsh until he saw a hole. He got it north and south. Got it to the 39, and now third down and 6. So third down and 6 for the Lions on their opening possession here of this second half. Steve Weber might have to take a gamble early on here in the third to try and spark something. Brody hands it off to Welsh. He'll run it around the right side. He's going to lower his shoulder, tucks his head down across the 40 to the 42-yard line, and now a decision will need to be made by Steve Weber as it's fourth down and about 4. So fourth down and 4 for the Big Red.
1: To go for Marshall.
0: Rocco Giannavola, the long snapper, has not come onto the field yet. Now he will. And it looks like the Lions are going to punt this football away. So 10:47 clock running. Brody back to punt the football away. Stands at the Lions 28-yard line. Rugby style punt off the side of his foot. It goes and out of bounds. And Sparta will have really good starting field position to begin their first possession of the second half. So Sparta will get the foot. Where are they going to say it went out of bounds at? They are going to say out of bounds at the 49-yard line. And so the Bulldogs will have great starting field position. Lions football brought to you by Graham Feed, Ben Furlong. And the gang at Graham Feed have a new location on 13th Street in Terre Haute. Stop by and see Ben Furlong and the gang. We appreciate Graham Feed and their sponsorship of Lions football. 10:38 to go here in this third quarter of play. Two receivers split to the far side, two here to the near side. Deriontez Monroe in the shotgun, Earl Carter to his left. Nojikai Dancy to start the second half. Monroe throws it here near side, has his man in DJ Hayes. He is not going to be able to slip out of a tackle made by Cole Thompson here on the near side. They do get into Lions territory. It will be a gain of 7. And it'll bring up second down and 3, but a nice tackle there by Thompson, not letting Hayes out of that tackle.
1: Gain of about 8 on the play. Brings up second and 2.
0: So now the ball spotted at the 43.5-yard line of the Big Red. Three receivers stacked to the far side. Hayes here to the near side. They're going to hand it off to Earl Carter. Earl Carter, he'll spin out of a Joseph Stafford tackle. He is going to be hit. Now he continues to fight forward. He got a yard, but he's short of a first down. Good job there by the Lions pursuing the football.
1: And now, 59, Kale Mason.
0: It'll be third down and 1. Kale Mason in on the tackle for the Lions. So now third down and 1. Three receivers out to the far side. One to the near side and DJ Hayes. Carter to the right of Deontez Monroe. Monroe takes a low snap, wants to throw. Throws a deep ball down the near sideline, and it is going to be caught by DJ Hayes. And it'll be a first down at the 9-yard line of the Big Red. And it'll be first down and goal. So on third and one, they took a

0: a shot down the sideline, and Hayes made a nice catch. Cole Thompson, who's grasping at that right knee, he's got a sleeve on it, a knee brace on it, trying to work out the kink. Thompson never got his head back, didn't see it, and Hayes made a nice catch. So three receivers out to the far side, one to the near side, and Hayes, first down and goal. Now three receivers stacked to the far side. Now Monroe was going to run it. Now he's tripped up. Nice play by Rocco Genovola, the sophomore linebacker. No gain on the play. Brings up second down and goal. Right there, Monroe initially wanted to run it, then a pump fake, then decided to start it up again and try and run it, and Genovola tripped him up, and it's second down and goal with the ball at the 9-yard line.
1: No gain on the play, brings up second and goal.
0: So 8.5 minutes to go here in this third quarter. Clock running. Lions defense needs to come up with a big stop right here. Can't afford to go down anymore with the way that the Lions offense has struggled of late. Monroe hands it off to Earl Carter. Carter is going to take it into the end zone for a touchdown. And it's 28-7. Sparta on top of the Big Red with 8:07 to go. So 8:07 to go here in the third, and the Lions trail by three scores, 28-7. Now they're going to go for two. Now there's a penalty flag on the field. I haven't seen the official call. Now the official is running over to talk to Steve Weber. It's going to be unsportsmanlike conduct, taunting against Sparta. And now they will go for two. So 28-7, the Lions trailing with 8:07 to go here in the third quarter. A third down and one. Big play down the near sideline from Deontez Moore to DJ Hayes. Set it up. And Earl Carter ran it in on second down and goal from the nine. Three receivers to the far side, one to the near side, and Hayes. Deontez Moore back to pass, looking, scanning. Now he's going to throw it into the end zone, and his pass picked off by Cole Thompson. But there is a flag on the field. Flag on the field on the far side. I believe it's going to be holding against Sparta. That penalty will be declined, and we'll have a kickoff. So 8:07 to go in the third. Lions trail by 21, 28-7. Back after this on Magic Kits 105.9.
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the 14-yard line, and that's just a mental error there by the Big Red. Dean will come off the field, his helmet off. And they're going to check on him over on the sideline. And the Lions will take over first down and 10 with the ball all the way back at their own 14-yard line. And right there, that was just an end-over-end kick that

0: Dean didn't field, went by him. And now it'll be first down and 10, the Lions trailing by three scores. So it'll be first down and 10 for the Lions offense. Lions need a drive here to get some points on the board. Still a long way to go here in this one. Brody in the shotgun, two receivers to the far side. Now a shift. Sherrill's the running back to the right of Brody. They're going to hand it off to Sherrill. He'll run off the left side. He'll lower his head out to the 19-yard line. So a gain of five on the play. And it'll bring it up second down and five. Good run there by David Sherrill, the sophomore. And now it'll be Cooper Dakey and Bryce Parker split out here to the near side. Brody in the shotgun. Now Thompson and Geltz will shift to the right side. They're going to hand it off to Sherrill. He'll run off the right side, breaks through a couple tackles, out near a first down, might be a yard short. We'll have to see the official mark. He's across the 20. He'll get it to the 20. Where are they going to give it to him at? If they give him it, if they put it there, it's close to a first down, but they're going to say he's a yard short. Now, actually, they're going to say first down. So now they're going to say first down with the ball at the 23-yard line of the Big Red. So David Sherrill, the sophomore, a couple nice carries, and the Lions have a first down. So Brody in the shotgun with Sherrill to his left. Clock running, 7:08 to go here in the third. Thompson and Gelt shift. Now Sherrill goes to the right of Brody in the shotgun. They'll go play action. Brody's going to loft it up. He's got a man. And Cooper Dankey, the freshman, across the 40 to the 42-yard line. A gain of 19 on the play. A first down for the Big Red. And the clock momentarily stops at 6:56. Brody kind of floated that one up there. If he throws it out in front of Dankey, Dankey might be able to run under that and may have been able to take it to the house. But other than that, it's a first down, and we'll take it. 6:46 to go. Again, the Lions shift. Sherrill to the left of Brody in the shotgun. They're going to hand it off to Sherrill. Runs it off the right tackle. Now he's going to make a cut. He's across the 45 to the 47-yard line. The sophomore, David Sherrill, has found a nice couple of runs, three here in this third quarter. And the Lions offense has a little bit of a drive going here at the 46-yard line. Fisher Bishop out of the game. Lachlan Smith into the game. It'll be Tanky and Bryce Parker split out here to the near side. Brody in the shotgun. The sophomore David Sherrill to his left. 6:10 to go. Snap good. Sherrill takes the handoff. Off the right side he goes. He's going to try and fight for yards. Gets to the 47-yard line. A gain of one on the play. Gain of one on the play will bring up third down. Third down and a long five. We'll say six.
1: Gain of a yard on the play. Brings up third and five.
0: Actually, third down and five. Now that I count it off, Lions got to get to the 48-yard line of Sparta. 5:38, clock running to go. Two receivers here to the near side, and Dankey and Parker. Sherrill in the backfield with Luke Brody, the junior quarterback. Dankey goes in motion from left to right. Into the backfield he goes. Now they're going to hand it off to Dankey. He'll run it here near side. He's going to cut it upfield. He's across midfield, spins to the 49-yard line. Actually, they're going to mark him down at midfield, and now to bring up fourth down and a couple. So fourth down and a couple. Reed Ramey onto the field. Eli Thompson off. So fourth down and a couple. And now we've got a timeout, and a timeout taken, I believe, by Trent Dankey and Steve Weber and the Lions. It will be a timeout taken by the Lions. 5:04 to go. A big fourth down. Don't go anywhere. Back with more Lions football after this on Magic Kids 105.9.
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0: the far side right. Sherrill's the running back to the right of Brody in the shotgun. Brody sends Kelton motion and now flags. And it's going to be a false start against the Lions. And that's a big false start right there. Takes it from fourth down and two down to fourth down and seven. And now Luke Brody will go back to punt the football away. So 5:04 to go. Deontez Monroe is deep for the Sparta Bulldogs. Now a low line drive kick is going to take a huge Lions roll all the way down inside the five, down to the four-yard line, and that's where Rocco Genovola will down it, and the Sparta Bulldogs take over first down and 10. Lions trail 28-7 back after this 30-second break on Magic Kids 105.9.
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0: going to keep it. He's going to run it up the middle. Lowers the shoulder, runs over Bryce Parker. Out across the 15 to the 18-yard line. A strong run there by Deriantes, Monroe. And it's a first down for the Sparta Bulldogs. Lions had some success early defensively. But Sparta here of late, really late first half, started to really spread the Lions out and take advantage of the speed and athleticism that they have. And it's 28-7. Monroe, low snap, hands it off to Earl Carter. Carter is going to be hit in the backfield and brought down. Nice tackle. That was play made by Rocco Giannavola with 4.5 minutes to go. Rocco Giannavola on the tackle, the sophomore linebacker. Lions football brought to you by Logan Idle, an Edward Jones investment expert on the southwest side of the square in downtown Marshall. 4:10 clock running. Here in the third quarter on what's turned out to be a beautiful Saturday evening here in Sparta, Illinois. Just a short 2 hour and 45 minute drive from Marshall. Now Carter takes a handoff, runs it off the left side, now cuts it back up the middle of the field, shy of the 30-yard line, near a first down at the 29. It will be a first down. And that'll be a gain of 11, they say, and it's a first down for the Sparta Bulldogs with 3:46 to go. Again, no Ja'Kai Dancy here in this second half. He went down late in the first half. Couldn't bring in an interception. Was down for a little bit. Walked off under his own power, but did not come out with the team after halftime. So now a receiver will be split out to the far side, and Camden Allard, along with, I believe that is Hunter Steele, two receivers split here to the near side. Deriantes Monroe throws it to the far side. They've got Allard. Allard has got a first down across the 40-yard line to the 41, but there's a flag on the field. This is probably going to be either holding or offensive pass interference against Sparta.
1: Penalty flag on the field.
0: And we'll have to wait and see the official call. It'll be holding against Sparta, so that'll back him up 10 yards and negate the big play out across the 40 to the 41, which would have been a first down. So a 3:14 to go here in this first half. Actually, excuse me, the

0: third quarter. It is first down and 20. Ball back inside the 20, actually back inside the 25-yard line at the 24. Three receivers split here to the near side, one to the far side. Earl Carter to the left, Dariontes Monroe in the shotgun for the Sparta Bulldogs. Pump fake on a screen. Now wants to throw under heavy pressure, and he's going to be sacked. The Lions got to him. Thomas Stafford got to him along with 51 Joseph Stafford and Lachlan Smith. So Thomas Stafford was the first man on the scene, and then Lachlan Smith and Joseph Stafford came in to finish him off, and that'll back him up even farther. And now it'll be first down. Second down and about 27. Actually, farther than that, they say. So now three receivers out to the far side, one to the near side here in DJ Hayes being defended by Cole Thompson. Dariontes Monroe hands it off to Carter. Carter's hit, and he's got nowhere to go. Lachlan Smith, Joseph Stafford, stand him up. And that'll bring up third down and long. So third down and long. Ball back near the 11-yard line of Sparta. So third down and long for the Sparta Bulldogs. 1:50 clock running to go. Sparta breaks the huddle. Lions will be on the road next week, taking on the Paris Tigers, a Route 1 showdown. Two receivers here to the near side, to the far side. Dariontes Monroe throws a screen. He's got DJ Hayes. Hayes broke the tackle of the first defender, but cannot break the tackle of the second defender. And now to bring up fourth down and long. Good job there by the Lions defense.
1: And on the stop for Marshall, number 47.
0: 43, Talon Edmonds has checked into the game for the Big Red.
1: Fourth and long.
0: And now deep, it is Bryce Parker. Dariontes Monroe stands near his own goal line, if not inside his own goal line. Game clock down to 50 seconds. Clock running to go here in the third. Lions trailing 28-7. Monroe's punt is a wobbly punt. Will take a big bounce, and Parker is going to let it go. And it will fall dead at the 40-yard line. Parker should have fielded that one, because he had running room in front of him. No one was near. But the Lions do get good starting field position at the 40-yard line. Now, if he said he lost it in the sun, I could believe that. And that would be a valid excuse of why he wasn't able to go up and field it on the bounce. 34 seconds to go. Lions have it first down and 10. Silas Dean, since he was hit about 5-10 minutes ago, has not come back into the game. Sherrill take the handoff, runs it off the right side, and he is going to maybe get a yard. 24, it was Colin Wilson on the tackle for the Sparta Bulldogs. Again, the Lions just running the football. The running game just hasn't been there consistently here in this one. Brody in the shotgun. Two receivers to the far side, and Danke and Parker. Brody rolls far side. Thought about throwing it. Now tucks it. Now has nowhere to go. He's going to be hit and drop back inside the 40-yard line. And that'll be the end of the third quarter. All the way back to the 37-yard line for the Big Red. Fourth quarter comes your way after this. 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

0: So Lions have it third down and 13. Brody, play action, wants to throw, does throw. He's got a man down the middle of the field. It's Eli Thompson into Sparta territory, down to the 40-yard line. Third down and 13. The Lions get a big first down. Lions have converted some big-time third downs here in this one. And now the Lions have it in Sparta territory. Nice throw there by Luke Brody to Eli Thompson, who is running free. Cruz Candia split out here to the near side with Cooper Danke. Brody. Play action to Max Welsh. Steps up. Now under pressure. Now he's going to run it. Now Brody runs far sideline. Going to be knocked out of bounds shy of the 30-yard line at the 28-yard line. Nice run there by Luke Brody. Comes up just a couple yards short. And it'll bring up second down and a couple. Nice job there by Brody. Didn't have anything on the play action. Saw running room on the far side. Took it to the far sideline. Knocked out of bounds. And it'll bring up second down and two. Ball at the 32-yard line of the Sparta Bulldogs. Candia, along with Cooper Danke, split out here to the near side. Wyatt Geltz also split out here to the near side. So trip receivers for the Big Red. Brody in the shotgun, wants to throw, back, throws it here near side. He's got Wyatt Geltz. Geltz is inside the 25. He continues to take defenders with him to the 24-yard line. First down for the Big Red with 11:35 to go here in the football game. Gotta love you some Wyatt Geltz. He's had three big catches that have gone for first downs all coming here. In the late second and into the second half. Now Max Welsh runs it off the left side, cuts it back up the field inside the 20 to the 19-yard line. So a good run there. Gain of five brings up second down and five. Lions going no huddle. Candy and Danke split out here to the near side. Brody in the shotgun, and now we've got whistles and a timeout, and a timeout taken by the Sparta Bulldogs. So 11:13 to go here in the football game. Lions trail 28-7. Timeout Sparta. Back with more Lions football after this on Magic Kids 105.9. 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
0: Out of timeout, Luke Brody in the shotgun, rolling right, throws it deep down the middle of the field, and his pass is intercepted by Dariontes Monroe, who will return it out across the 15, 20, 25, tackled at the 27-yard line. And the Lions turn it over with 11 minutes to go, and the cardinal sin was the cardinal rule right there, broken by Luke Brody, threw it late across the middle, and Dariontes Monroe was there to pick it off. And had Brody just tucked it and run, he had big running room in front of him. But, hey, he was trying to make a play. Can't blame the kid for that. Lions trailing 28-7. And now Monroe will get the play from the sideline. He'll go to the huddle. So it was a promising drive that ends in a turnover for the Big Red. The Lions aren't able to come back and win this one. Got to flip the mindset to next Friday night. That's a big one, a little Illini conference game for the Lions as they take on the Paris Tigers. Monroe hands it off to Carter, and he's hitting the backfield. Hitting the backfield, I believe that was Eli Thompson, first man on the scene. Then Fisher Bishop comes in and helps take him down. And that'll be a loss on the play, a loss of a couple. And that'll bring up second down and 12. Good job there by Fisher Bishop and Eli Thompson. Thompson, a senior linebacker. Fisher Bishop, a junior linebacker.

0: 10.5 minutes clock running to go here in this football game. 28-7, the Lions trail by 21. Led 7-0 at one point, but it's been 28 unanswered. Now Monroe fakes the handoff. He'll keep it, and he's got nowhere to go. Good defense there. Fisher Bishop, Joseph Stafford, and Lachlan Smith in on the tackle for the Big Red. And if you're Sparta, you might want to limit the hits that Dariontes Monroe is taking, because that was a good shot put on him by three Lions defenders. And again, Ja'Kai Dancy has not come back in this game. He is on the sideline with his pads off. Not playing. Allard, by the way, who caught a pass that was called back on an offensive holding, is on the sideline. They were looking at his collarbone earlier. So there have been some injuries piling up for this Sparta Bulldog football team, and now Sparta wants a timeout. So at 9:28 to go here in the football game, timeout Sparta. Lions trailing 28-7. 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
0: 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Third down and 13 out of the timeout. 28-7 Lions trailing here with 9:28 to go in the football game. Shotgun formation for the Bulldogs. Two receivers out to the far side, to the near side. Dariontes Monroe throws a quick pass out to DJ Hayes. Makes one man miss. He's got a first down across the 40. 45-50. He makes one man miss. Now he almost lost. He did lose the football. He did lose the football, and the Lions have recovered. The Lions have recovered. Now, actually, the hat comes off the official, so I think they're going to say a Lion actually came from out of bounds and was the first one to touch it. And so I believe it's going to stay Sparta football. I thought the football came out, but then he kept running like he still had it. And then I saw two Lions dive on top of it. But the hat did come off, and I believe, and that does mean that the player that came from out of bounds to touch it was the first one to touch it. But now they're getting together to discuss it. And they're still having a discussion over there. You never know how Steve Weber is feeling. And now I think they're going to give him the explanation. And so it is going to be Sparta football. The offense is staying on the field. Now they're again getting together. Lions defense is on the field. You don't see any real argument from the Lions right now. So now the Lions are asking questions, the coaching staff. So, again, no real official signal has been given as the officials continue to talk this one over. Again, the Lions will be in action next Friday night on the road taking on Paris. 6:30, the Central State Construction pregame show comes your way. And now they're going to bring in another official to discuss this. So the Lions recovered a fumble by DJ Hayes after he had a first down. But no official signal has been given that it was Lions football. The official's hat came off on the far sideline, which again indicates that he believes the player that first touched it came from out of bounds to make that play. So now the huddle has broken of the officials. And what do we have? We still haven't had an indication of whose football it is. We believe it's Sparta football. So it is going to be an illegal touch by Marshall. So an illegal touch by Marshall. And so it'll be Sparta football at the 47-yard line. So an illegal touch, and now they're going to take this all the way to the 38-yard line. So now they take it all the way to the 38-yard line. So now Dariontes Monroe and the Sparta Bulldog offense have the ball at the 38-yard line. Lions defense trying to get a stop here. 9 minutes to go, clock running. Monroe takes a snap, throws it out here. They've got it set up, a screen to Peck. Peck is going to be hit and dropped. Nice tackle made by Cole Thompson, the junior. It'll be a loss of a couple on the play. Back to the 40-yard line it goes, and it'll be second down and 12. A really nice open field tackle there by Cole Thompson. 8:35 to go. Here in this football game, we'll have the Central State Construction postgame show coming up after this one. We'll have the postgame stats brought to you by Logan Idle, Edward Jones Investment Expert in downtown Marshall. Stintz Realty, Ruben Stintz, Erica Stintz in the gang. Buying or selling a home, Stintz Realty's here to take care of you. Three receivers out to the far side, one to the near side. Dariontes Monroe letting the time run off the clock. Now it's down to 8 minutes to go. Monroe takes the snap, hands it off to Carter. Carter makes a couple of men miss, and he's going to hurdle over a defender. Then he's tackled by Thomas Stafford and Max Welsh. And now to bring up third down and 9 after a gain of 3. So third down and 9. Clock ticks under 7:40 to go here in this football game. So third down and 9. Ball at the Lions 37-yard line. Clock ticks under 7:20 to go. Monroe wants to throw. Throws far side. He's got a man. That'll be a first down and more inside the 20-yard line. Maybe just shy of the 20-yard line. That was Eli Luth on the reception. It'll be a first down for the Sparta Bulldogs at the Lions 22-yard line. So 7:02 to go here in this football game. Clock ticks under 7 minutes to go now. Again, the Lions will have to bounce back next Friday night on the road, taking on the Paris Tigers. Then 2 weeks from now, the Lions will be on the road as well. We'll be back at home on a Saturday night. Now it's Earl Carter spinning out of a couple tackles. Flag does come down. A tough run there by Earl Carter. It'll be on the road at Paris next Friday night. Then on Saturday, 2 weeks from today, the Lions will be at home taking on the Albany Tigers. So the flag will go against the Sparta Bulldogs. It'll be holding. And it'll be a replay of first down. So it's 6:28 to go here in this football game. The Lions trail 28-7. 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They invite you to join their team. Many have retired millionaires at VAPCO Midwest in Greenup. Trip receivers here to the near side, one to the far side. Dariontez Monroe in the shotgun with Earl Carter to his right. Monroe takes a snap, throws it here near side. He's got Luth, the freshman. He is going to be hit and brought down at the 29-yard line by Rocco Giannavola, the sophomore linebacker.
2: Marshall, number 24, Max Reed. Excuse me, number 44.
0: Sparta, they want to spread you out, and they want to take advantage of their athleticism and speed. And you saw that here this afternoon and into the evening. Ja'Kai Dancy, the most impressive of them all, only a sophomore. DJ Hayes has also had a nice night. Three receivers split here to the near side, one to the far side. We haven't seen Tyrell Charles in a while either. He was cramping up earlier. Now they're going to fake the pitch. Now they're going to run the option. Now Monroe's just going to keep it. Now he does finally pitch it. And it is going to be incomplete. And it'll bring up third down and long. So now third down and long for the Sparta Bulldogs with 5:12 to go here in this football game.
2: Brings up third and 19 for the Dogs.
0: Clock continues to run. So now Dariontez Monroe in the shotgun. Tyrell Charles back in the game, stands at his right. Three receivers to the far side. One to the near side. Now Monroe rolls out far side. Looking. Throws across his body, and his pass is caught by Hayes. Now Hayes is going to be spun out of bounds. Spun out of bounds by Luke Brody. That'll be short of a first down, and it'll bring up fourth down. So fourth down with 4:35 to go here in the football game. Fourth down and 10, a gain of 7.
2: Fourth down, 10 yards to go for the Dogs.
0: Now we've got whistles, and what do we got? We've got a timeout on the field. So we've got a timeout on the field. Timeout taken by Sparta. That is their final timeout. 4:25 to go here in the football game. Sparta leading the Lions 28-7. Back after this on Magic Kids 105.9.
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0: Fourth down and 10. Ball at the Lions 22-yard line. Monroe throws a fade deep down the far sideline. Caught by DJ Hayes. And it's a touchdown. Touchdown for the Sparta Bulldogs. And it's 34-7. With the two-point conversion still to come. A really good touchdown pass by Dariontez Monroe, and it's 34-7. Again, the Lions are going to have to learn from this one and move on quickly to next Friday night when they hit the road to take on the Paris Tigers.
2: Oh,
0: So 4:24 to go. Monroe takes a snap. He'll run it the whole way, and he's into the end zone, and the two-point conversion is good. 4:24 to go here in this football game. Lions trailing 36-7 back after this 30-second break.
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0: Again, the Lions will be on the road Friday night when they take on the Paris Tigers, an all-important Little Illini Conference football game. Luke Brody, along with Talon Edmonds, deep for the Lions to receive this Dariontes Monroe kick. Low, squib, line drive, kick. Brody will dive on it at the 24-yard line. And the Lions take over first down and 10. We are going to see a see some other players get in. Cruz Candia back in the game as a freshman along with Cooper Danke. Haven't seen Bryce Parker in a while either on the offensive side of things. Silas Dean doesn't have his pads on. He has not played for a while here in the second half. So now it'll be Candia and Cooper Danke split out to the far side. Brody in the shotgun. Play action to Max Welsh. Brody rolls out left. Had pressure in his face. Now avoids it. Now tried to get it to Reed Ramey. And now to the hands of Ramey. Incomplete. And it'll bring up second down and 10. Again, the Central State Construction postgame show comes up following this one. We'll have the final stats brought to you by Logan Idle, Edward Jones Investment Expert, on the southwest side of the square in downtown Marshall. Kirchner Building Center has been your home improvement project partner since 1906. Milwaukee Tools and a whole lot more. That's Kirchner Building Centers. Geltz goes in motion. Brody rolls out left. Brody looking. Now he's going to run it. He is going to run it, and he is going to stutter step and then step out of bounds, not taking an unnecessary hit. Memphis Tadlock on the tackle for the Sparta Bulldogs. And with 4:10 to go, it'll bring up third down and about 7. So third down and 7. For the Big Red, trailing 36-7 in this one. Geltz goes in motion from right to left. Brody rolls out, throws, and miscommunication between his receivers brings up fourth down with 4:06 to go. So fourth down, and the Lions will punt this football away. Rocket Gianavola on to snap this football. The Lions' long snapper. Lions just really, except for a couple David Sherrill runs here in the second half, never got the run game going. Had some success through the air in this one, but just not enough against a potent offense from Sparta. Good punt by Brody. Will roll dead at the 30-yard line. Brody's punted the ball well here today. 3:55 to go. Back after this 30-second break on Magic Hits 105.9.
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0: it off. And off the right side, it'll be who making the tackle? 55 Fisher Bishop on the tackle. On the carry for the Sparta Bulldogs. Don't exactly see the number. So it'll be second down and nine after a gain of one. New quarterback into the game is 15, Kellen Cordes. Three receivers split here to the near side. One to the far side. Cordes in the shotgun. Takes a snap. Hands it off. They'll run it. That is 33. Now Fisher Bishop, another nice tackle. That is Tristan Finch, the running back, brought down by Fisher Bishop. Back-to-back tackles for Fisher Bishop. And we'll take under 250 to go. Back in the Woods, a proud supporter of Lions football, Lions t-shirts, sweatshirts for adults and kids, hometown, local. They've got boutique clothing for women, sizes extra small through 3X. Find them on Facebook. That is Back in the Woods. 2:38 clock running to go. Lions going to fall to 1-1 on the year. A big little Illini conference opener coming up Friday night on the road, taking on the Paris Tigers. Paris got a win over North Vermillion. The Tigers are 2-0. Lions will look to knock them off on Friday night. Cordes takes the snap, hands it off to Finch. Finch up the middle is going to be tackled by Rocco Giannavola. Then Fisher Bishop comes in to knock him down as well, finish it off. And now to bring up fourth down, and the punt team will come on for the Sparta Bulldogs. Clock ticks, 1:55 to go here in the football game. Sparta can let as much time run off as they need. Bryce Parker deep for the Big Red, so nice to see Bryce back out there. Don't know if they, it's just probably just not taking any chances getting him hurt this late in the game. Monroe's punt is off the side of his foot. He shanked it. But he does get a nice bounce. It'll roll inside the 40 to the 37-yard line. And the Lions will take over first down and 10 with 1:26 to go. There is a flag on the field. Flag on the field. It's going to be an illegal shift. Penalty declined, and the Lions will take over first down and 10. You hope Silas Dean will be able to give it a go next Friday night. He got banged up a couple times here in this one. And then here in the second half, after taking a big hit, he did not return to this football game. So with 1:26 to go, the Lions trailing 36-7. Brody in the shotgun has Max Welsh to his left. Candy and Cooper Danke to the far side. Welsh takes a handoff, runs it off the right side, now reverses field, and is going to be hit shy of the 40-yard line at the 39. A gain of a couple on the play. We'll bring up second down and 8 as the clock ticks near. 1 minute to go here in this football game. Again, the Central State Construction postgame show follows this one. Brody in the shotgun. Giannavola goes in motion. They're going to hand it off to him. He'll come here near side. Giannavola across the 40 to the 42-yard line. So a gain of 3 brings up third down. Third down and 5. Rocco Giannavola on the carry. And now to bring up third down, and the clock ticks under 40 seconds to go. Cruz Candy along with Jude Hain split out to the far side. 30 seconds to go. Brody directing traffic. Widens the receivers out. Brody fakes the handoff. Now he's going to keep it. Runs it left side. Going to the far side. Sutter steps. Makes a man miss. Gets upfield. He's got a first down. And he'll step out of bounds. Shy of the 50-yard line. Looks like they're going to mark him out. Maybe shy of a first down. They're going to mark him out at the 47-yard line. And with 13 seconds to go, the Lions will snap it one more time here in this one. Sparta fans come to their feet. start to make some noise with 13 seconds to go. It's going to be Maxwell shaking the handoff. First down across midfield and more to the 47-yard line, and that's going to do it. Lions, we'll see if they snap it, actually. Clock momentarily stops. I don't think the Lions will take the snap, but let's see here. They will not. This one's going to wind down, and that's the ball game. Final score on this Saturday night here in Sparta, Illinois. The Marshall Lions fall to 1-1. They lose to Sparta 36-7. We've got the Central State Construction postgame show coming up after this right here on Magic Kids 105.9, video streaming live at WMNCRadio.com. 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

0: go on the road on this Saturday evening and fall to the Sparta Bulldogs by the final score of 36-7. 36 unanswered from the Sparta Bulldogs in this one. The Lions scored on their very first offensive possession of the game, but just couldn't get any offense consistently going between running the football, throwing the football. The Lions actually threw the ball pretty well here tonight, but just didn't have the balance that Coach Weber in this offense were looking for here tonight. 36-7, the Lions fall to the Sparta Bulldogs. Back with the more of the Central State Construction post-game show after this on Magic Kids 105.9.
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I'm Joey Rourke here at Sparta High School, where the Lions have gone on the road and fallen by the final score of 36-7 after scoring the opening touchdown of the game on their first possession. Sparta responds with 36 unanswered on the Lions here in this one. This is the Central State Construction postgame show. I'm Joey O'Rourke, Central State Construction. 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Now,

0: Let's go inside the numbers from tonight's game. Again, we want to thank Mike Giannavola for doing all the stats. You look at total yards in this one, the Lions were outgained 474 yards to 260 yards in this football game. Through the air, Deriontes Monroe threw for 417 yards, 20 of 26, four touchdowns, and one interception. In the game, they only ran for 67 yards, did this Sparta Bulldog offense. For the Lions, you look at it, 260 yards of total offense, 152 through the air, ran it 35 times for 108 yards in the game. The leading rusher, Maxwell, 16 carries for 38 yards. David Sherrill had 8 carries for 28 yards. Luke Brody, 6 carries for 19 yards. Silas Dean, only 1 carry in this football game for 13 yards. Luke Brody through the air, 12 of 22 for 152 yards. No touchdowns, did throw one interception here in the second half. Leading receiver in the game, Bryce Parker, 4 catches for 58 yards. Eli Thompson had 1 catch for 23 yards. Wyatt Geltz, 3 catches for 35 yards. Cooper Dankey had 1 catch on 3 targets for 19 yards in this football game. Look at this one. The Lions, again, got out 7-0, but fall 36-7. The postgame stats brought to you by Logan Idle Financial Advisor in downtown Marshall. We're going to step away for a timeout. When we come back, we'll have the Casey State Bank coaches postgame interview with head coach Steve Weber. We'll wrap it up on the Central State Construction postgame show after this on Magic Hits 105.9.
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0: Weber, the Marshall Lions. I'm Joey Rourke. This is the Central State Construction postgame show. This is the KZ State Bank Coaches postgame interview. All right, Coach, you get out 7-0. The defense got off the field on their first possession of Sparta's, first drive. And it's like, okay, we get a touchdown, go 78 yards, 7-0, feeling really good. Unfortunately, just couldn't sustain that type of energy.
1: No, yeah. I don't know if coming out fast like that, got them over cough. I don't know what happened there, but they definitely after that drive, it was not the same Marshall team
0: out
1: there.
0: And you look at this Sparta team; they're athletic and they are fast. And we saw Ja'Kai Dancy, a sophomore. He had a couple big plays. Got hurt there near the end of the first half. Didn't come back into the game. But again, their speed and athleticism just a little too much for us on the outside in the passing game. Thought we did a nice job containing the run game.
1: The run we did okay against. And the QB scramble hurt us, and definitely the passing game. We just left our guys. Too much time to pass. First off, seven seconds to throw the ball. And then our DBs left their guys open. They just lost track of them. And, the guy did a great job. I mean, a great job of finding the open guys. Fast, like you said. It's not a very good game for us.
0: Yeah. And coach, passing the football. I mean, we threw for 152 yards. I know Brody had the, interception, late in the second half. He's trying to make a play, obviously get something going for this, team. I thought he threw the ball well. He was under heavy duress a lot.
1: Yeah.
0: I thought he delivered some really good balls throughout the game again today.
1: Yeah, I feel like you said the linemen, their linemen dominated us on both sides, and that was tough. Luke does a good job, but he was running for his life. And their speed, they were able to match our routes, and the interception. He's just trying to make a play.
0: Yeah, and that 78-yard opening touchdown drive. Some big third down conversion throws from Luke Brody to Bryce Parker.
1: Yeah, Coach Dankey did a good job calling some RPOs out of that, what he saw. And unfortunately, like I said, we just couldn't sustain it. The penalties, bad snaps. The third and 42, we really don't have a play in our playbook for that. So that takes a lot out of his hands. But Coach Dankey does a nice job with them.
0: Wyatt Geltz, the senior, had two spectacular catches that led to first downs there on back-to-back plays. One, the ball was thrown behind him. He spun around, caught it on his backside. And then the next one, the ball was thrown out in front of him, makes a diving catch, and then made a nice first down catch here late in the game as well. Three catches in the second half, and it's really nice to see Wyatt Geltz make those plays.
1: No, absolutely. Wyatt's a great kid. We tease him all the time in practice. He misses a few balls in practice, and you're one miss away from wearing a lineman number, buddy.
0: Yeah.
1: So I think he took that to heart. But Wyatt's a great kid. Worked really hard to get himself ready for the season.
0: All right, Coach. Well, now you got to learn from it. Got to flush this though, and got to get ready for Friday night because it's the LIC opener on the road at Paris.
1: Yeah, I try and talk to guys down there. Losing, it's hard to lose. Nobody enjoys losing. Sometimes it's the way you lose.
0: Yeah.
1: I felt like we didn't have much fight there especially as the game goes down. We gotta figure out how to come out and fight hard. Paris is not gonna feel sorry for us. So we gotta figure out what's going on, what we're playing for, who we're playing for, and fix a lot of things.
0: Hey, Coach, appreciate it. Safe travels home, and we'll talk to you next week. All right.
1: All right. Thanks, sir.
0: That is Steve Weber, the head coach of the Marshall Lions, here on the KZ State Bank Coaches post game interview. 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That is KZ State Bank. Our quality line rock solid plays of the game. That's right, plays of the game. Wyatt Geltz, the senior, made a nice spinning catch where he caught it on his backside for a first down, made a nice diving catch for a first down that got the ball into Sparta Bulldog territory, then made another nice catch to pick up a first down here late in the game as well. He is the quality line rock solid plays of the game. That's going to do it for us in the Central State Construction post-game show here from Sparta High School. The Lions again go on the road today and fall 36-7. We'll talk to you Friday night for Paris.

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